mountain. You know something, ladies and gentlemen, you could even go out a spar, just telling him or her that you try to swim the deepest sea. But I think if you all would sit back, relax, put your mind at rest and listen to me.

I fall a little lower, look a little higher, kind of pray to the Lord, because I always believe that the Lord can help me if nobody else could. But sometimes I think he don't even hear me. So I have to fall a little lower on my knees, look a little higher, kind of raise my voice a little higher. And this is

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0: except the Lord build house. The laborers labor in vain. Except the Lord watch a city. The watchman awaken, but watch it in vain.
1: Oh yeah.
0: Most have trust.
1: Oh yeah.
0: Drake.

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1: I used to play daily, so it could range any given day. Sometimes it was maybe $60 a day, $100 a day, depending on if I won, that would just entice me to want to play more. So every time that I'd win, then I would just put more towards the gambling, and it became a real problem. It was the numbers. So and they used to, at one point, they had it only that you could play in the nighttime. Then when they increased it that you can play during the day and the night, I used to, when I'm at work, I couldn't put the numbers in because it was during my shift. So I would ask my husband, like I would text him the numbers and say, oh, could you put it in? Because the numbers had to be in by a certain time every day. And then when people would tell me numbers, and then I got to know other people that were playing, and then if they would tell me a number, I would just add it to the list, and the list was just getting longer and longer, and then it just got out of control. I thought that playing would eventually allow me to be rich because I had this idea that, you know, I'm gonna play and at some point I'm gonna have the big number that is going to allow me to have this wonderful life where I'm gonna have a nice down payment for my house, have a nice car and have all these things. And I started just doing little by little. It was like maybe $3, $10, and then I was like, oh, it was no big deal. And then it gradually started to build up. It went from $10 a day to now 20 and then 30. And then when they introduced that the numbers could be played during the day and the night, the money that I was playing once a day, now I was doubling and I was playing it twice a day. So it was really out of control. And then, you know, that would just lead to frustration because my husband is like, you know, you need to like slow down on the numbers because that is affecting the finance. And I was like, you don't know what you're talking about. That money is going to help us because ultimately I'm going to win, and then now you're just taken away from that. I realized that I hit rock bottom when I was seeing that my bills were piling up. I was always very prideful, so I would not want to borrow money, but I pretty much was delaying certain bills in order to continue to play. And then I was like saying to myself, like, what am I doing to play? And then I was like saying to myself,

0: At that point, I said, this is a problem. One late night, my husband, he was watching the Showdown of Faith, and on there, they were talking about addiction, and they were talking about gambling. And he had the TV on, and I heard it in the background, and then it went and said, are you addicted to gambling? Do you have, you know, sleepless nights because you think about gambling? And I was like, wait a minute, it sounds like they're talking to me. And so I started to listen some more. And at the same time, I have a friend that I work with, that she comes to the Universal Church. She comes to the Fulton branch, and I saw how her life was flourishing. Like, she had all these nice things, and I asked her, like, you know, what are you doing? You know, what is the magic? What is? And she was like, there's no magic. The magic is in God. You need to come to the Universal Church. And when I came, and I realized, like, wow, I really do have a problem. And that's when I just had to, like, turn it over to God and ask Him for help. Coming to do church, doing my chain of prayer, and especially on the Friday, I needed the deliverance also to get rid of all of the evil and the gambling and the resentment and all of these things that was causing problems in my love life. I had to release all of that. At that point, I gave my life to God, and I saw the change. And it was like when I got delivered, I didn't have the desire anymore to play. And it was weird because it was like, whereas before I was dreaming about it and I had all this anxiety, I didn't have it anymore. And then He showed me that you can have a beautiful life without having to put money and live like if you're living with a bag with holes. And I started to learn about tithing and learn about my offering and sacrifice. And then I found so much change, and that I used to have sleepless nights. I used to always just play. I used to dream about the numbers. And now I have no desire at all. It's like nothing in me, like it was never there. My friend that was coming also to the Universal Church, I confided in her and I asked her, I said, I see how your life has transformed. What are you doing? And she told me that in order for you to see a real transformation in your life, you need to seek the Holy Spirit. The day I received the Holy Spirit, I felt like the burden of everything was just off my shoulders. I felt a sense of comfort, of peace, that no matter what the situation that was going to come my way, I had the strength, because it wasn't by my strength alone. It was the Holy Spirit that was going to guide me, that was going to move me in my every thought. Like, that, everything that I do now, I do and I think, Holy Spirit, give me the strength, and then I go forth from there. Whereas before, I would just react off of my own impulse. Now, through Christ, I can do anything, and I feel so much better in my heart. I don't feel any resentment. Me, my husband and I have a better relationship because we're not, you know, arguing, especially over finance. God is living inside of me. He comes to the church also. He started to come as well. And so we come together. Marriage is blessed. No more addiction. I have peace now. There's joy. I'm here to tell you that if you want to change your life and you're really serious about it, you can have a change too, but you have to want it. And it's through coming through the Universal Church that helped me transform my life.
1: You who have been far from God, you feel spiritually weak. You who haven't been to a church in years, God hasn't forgotten you.
2: The first day I remember we came to the Universal Church, we were received with open arms. I wasn't judged. They didn't look at me because of the color of my skin. They were very open and welcoming to me, not mattering where was my background from or what economic status I had, but they accepted me with open arms. And from that day forward, I saw a change in my life. I was able to sleep that first night I left from the Universal Church. I wasn't able to sleep. I had insomnia. I also suffered with spiritual problems where I would see things in the night. That night I was able to sleep. And thanks to the Universal Church and to God that used those men and women of God to help me and to guide us, that our family now today is transformed. Our lives are transformed. I am a woman that is complete, that is in peace. I no longer have hate. I no longer have anger. All of my family now, thanks to God, is complete.

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1: I say to you, there is a joy in the presence of the angels of God over one sinner who repents. God is willing and ready to give you a new beginning for your life. 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
2: And those who are listening to me through ZK, those who are watching us on YouTube, wherever you are, we are broadcasting live as our God is a living God, wherever you are. Every time you watch us, I want you to see this as an opportunity. That's right. You have a chance now to fight against all this negativity that surrounds you. So, I know a lot of people listen to us every day, but they never make a move. You know, every time we go out and we evangelize and people recognize us, they say, oh, I listen to you, I drink the water, but there is no move, you don't make a move. And that's the reason why this week I want you to understand what the project is, what the purpose is. I want you to understand how powerful this is. I want you now listening to me, I want you to think, is that a solution for my problem? That's how I want you to think, right? I want you to ask yourself, is there a solution for my problem? Listen to me. Yes, there is. This one. Do you know what this is? Okay. Pastor Marlon, show me the banner of what this water means. The Bible says, and I'm going to be talking about this throughout the week, right? The Bible says, whoever drinks the water I give them, they will never what? Thirst ever again. Never thirst ever again. Whoever drinks the water, I give them the water that they will never thirst ever again. Pastor, what do you mean by that? Back to me. My question is very simple. What are you thirst of? What are you thirst about? And for how long have you been thirsty? You thirst of peace. You thirst of family together. You thirst of a better financial situation. You know, when you can go home and have a nice meal, nice food, everybody, you know, in peace. That's what you thirst of, right? My banner again, Pastor Marlon, take a look so you understand where I'm going with this. The Bible says, I'm thirsty, but whoever drinks of the water I give, you will never be thirsty ever again. This is powerful. This is powerful. And that's the reason why I gave everybody. Look at your pastor here. You see, probably this week, you're going to receive one of these bottle of water. I bought it myself. I consecrated myself. We prepared it ourselves. And if you receive one of this bottle of water, you better feel lucky. You better feel lucky. Pastor, I don't have any water. Well, look for us. Send us a message. You know, speak with one of the members of the church and tell him, listen, can you give me one of the water Pastor was telling on us on the radio? Ask for the members of the church. If you know someone who goes to church, tell them, listen, can I get some of the water the Pastor was announcing on the radio? Tell them. They will give you. Because God wants to quench our thirst. You got it right. God wants what? To quench the thirst. He wants to attend this need you have for so long. He wants to respond. He wants to answer that situation you've been dealing with for so long. Oh, my friend, if you think just a little bit, right? Think with me. Come on. It's about a new life. It's about a new life. Again, when we are on the street, speak with people, counseling, announcing the gospel, evangelizing, people always, they open up saying, oh, I need some help. Oh, I need a miracle in my life. Oh, yes, I need a solution. They are honest to say that their lives are not okay, not all right. But at the same time, if you don't do nothing to change it, well, the change demand action. Please don't forget that. The change demands action. As a matter of fact, I want to give you one more time a chance to speak with us. You see how good this is. You don't have to pay. You don't have to register. You don't have to sign up for anything. I'm giving you a chance. This is my prayer line. Send me a message. Tell me what is going on. Tell me, Pastor, my problem today is, you know, I have no money. I have no place to stay. My family abandoned me. I'm really sick. I need prayers. I'm in and out of the hospital and, you know, nothing gets any better. Come on. Come on. And speaking of this water, Pastor Paulo, we have the testimony of yesterday, right? At least one. Yeah. We have a testimony. Every Sunday we have people, you know, sharing with us the testimonies. You know, the miracles that happens, and it's incredible what God has done. So why don't you at least consider the chance to say, you know what? I'm tired of this life. I'm really tired of this life. Those who are watching us now on YouTube or any other platform, and especially those who are listening to me on ZDK from everywhere, everywhere. Yesterday, I had a person that came from Sweets. I had a person who came from All Saints. You know, I have people coming from Potter's, people coming from Jenny's, people coming from Early's, people coming from everywhere in Antigua. Everywhere. From time to time, we have people coming from Barbuda too. So everywhere, there is a God. There is solution. There is a God. There is miracle. Come on. I don't know how life is for you today, but what I know, if you give him a chance, we can fix it. We can fix it. You see the water I have here in my hands? All the members of the church got one yesterday. They have it available for you. And I told them, give to someone who needs a miracle. It's a challenge, by the way. I want to invite you to drink this water with me on Sunday. On Sunday. This Sunday, we're going to be drinking this water. And I know, I do. Your life will never be the same ever again. Ever again. Do you have the testimony of the water? Go ahead. Show me what God has done here in the Universal Church.
3: I wake up, God wake me up. I'm going to get you ready to come to church. My left eye started thinning me. I didn't tell my wife because I know it was so painful that my intention was not to come to church. And I never tell my wife. So I decided I don't want to be stuck in church. When we were about to go to the water that Sunday, you asked the assistants to walk down the aisles and touch the bottles of water. First lady, Miss Fernanda, came in my room and she touched my bottle. She was praying, but because everybody else was praying, I wasn't hearing what she was saying exactly. She leave and she went down the aisle. When she came back, she stood right there by me. Now nobody knows how my eye was failing me. I didn't tell my wife, I didn't tell anyone, but it was failing me real bad. And she stand right here and she said, just like this, Mr. Victor, take some water and just wash your eyes. He didn't tell me wash my face, wash my eye. And my wife took the water in my hand and I wiped it across my eye. And by the time I moved my hand back to my side, Pastor, there was no pain. I said this Sunday, but nobody came to the testimony. But Pastor, there was no pain.
2: Thank God.
3: No pain whatsoever. Up to this day, I have not felt a pain in that eye up to this day.
2: Amen.
3: Up to this particular day, 3 weeks ago. And when church was finished, I asked Mr. Mark Fernandez, Mr. Pastor Marlon called. And I explained to her, the pain. First time she heard about the pain. And all she said, it was obedience. She said she got a message from the Holy Spirit and she passed it on to me. And I obeyed and that was the healing. The water was involved, but it was a healing of obedience.
2: Clap your hands to our Lord Jesus Christ. What God has done in the Universal Church, one miracle after the other. But what about you? What about you? You don't get the miracles. You don't see the power of God. You don't see solution. And you call yourself Christian, but where is God in your life? Where is God in your life? Sometimes, you know, you have to put up with people asking questions like, what are you doing in your church? What are you going there for? You're wasting your time. Isn't it what you hear all the time? Isn't it what you hear from your family? Because they don't see the miracles. Because they don't see no changes. No, absolutely not. We don't accept this. Our God is a God of miracles. By the way, those who are with me on the chat, you are with me, you know, on YouTube, drop in the comments below, my God is a God of miracles. Say it. Write it down. Write it down. My God is a God of miracles. Because He is. Because He is. I don't see, you know, any other way to call Him. My God is a God of miracles. And that's what I have in my hands. Let me go close to you. Oh, I gotta go close to you. Take a look. I'm thirsty. Is it possible to see, Pastor Marlon?
4: Yes.
2: That's right. I'm thirsty. Are you? Thirsty of what? Thirsty of what? Those who are watching me, the members of the church, give the water to someone who are in need of a miracle. It's a challenge. I'm going to show this whole country how powerful our God is. I'm going to show this whole country how much our God can do. I'm going to show to this whole country that my God, our God, is alive. He's the same God. And I want to speak with those who are going through diseases that medication, it's not going to answer you. You're dealing with the cancer, with the diabetes, the high blood pressure. You're dealing with depression. A long time. You don't feel joy. You don't feel the peace. You can't catch any sleep. This is not right. This is not right. I know how to solve the problem. My Bible verse again, Pastor Marlon, through the banner. This is what my Bible says in the book of John, chapter 4, verse 14. As a Christian church, we stand for what the Bible says. As a Christian church, we believe in what the Bible says. From time to time, I get this question. What the belief of the church? We stand by the Bible, the principles of the Bible. And in the book of John, chapter 4, verse 14. My Bible tells me like this. But whoever drinks of the water that I shall give him will never thirst. But the water that I shall give him will become on him a fountain of water springing up into everlasting life. Into everlasting life. One more time. But whoever drinks of the water that I shall give him will never thirst. Never thirst. Back to me, Pastor Marlon. You have an opportunity. You have an opportunity. My testimony is ready. One of our testimonies, Pastor Marlon. One of our testimonies. Testimonies of our own. Miracles that happened here in Antigua. In the name of Jesus Christ. I want to show people that my God works and works powerfully here with us. Wherever you are. We're broadcasting live. Now it's 24 past 6. Speaking of water, I hope you already have yours. You do? Amen. We're going to drink the water in a minute. Amen. Check what God has done. I'll be back shortly.
4: Let your faith become alive and active. God is the same yesterday, today, and forever.
2: When you drink the water, do you believe that God works? Yes or no? You do? So she's going to share with me the testimony now. I want to know, what's your name?
5: Hogan, Yuelo Hogan.
2: Hogan?
5: Yes.
2: Miss Hogan, share with me. Did you drink the water?
5: Yes, sir.
2: Did we pray for you?
5: Yes, sir.
2: And share with me how the situation was and what the doctors told you first.
5: He told me I'm going to get an x-ray and when I go back for the result, they told me that I have a fibroid. And then when I get the result and I go back to him, he said, I don't have no fibroid again. My blood pressure is okay. My sugar, my heart, everything was good.
2: But before, it was no good.
5: No.
2: How was the blood pressure before?
5: It was up and down. Yes. And when I got back, they say everything okay. And I don't have no fibroid again.
2: Did you take any medication for that?
5: Yes, they give me some medication before, but...
2: And it didn't work?
5: No, it didn't work. So when I got back to them with the result, they say, you don't have any fibroid again. It's just fuel, and they give me something for the fuel.
2: The water works?
5: Yes, sir.
2: Amen. Clap your hand to the Lord Jesus Christ. Amen. The water works.
4: Let your faith.
1: God is a God of greatness and prosperity, and He also wants you to be prosperous. Have you been living from paycheck to paycheck? Is your finances falling apart? Every Monday in the Universal Church is a day of financial breakthrough. God doesn't want you to live in misery, but in abundance. If you are worried due to debts, bill collectors are constantly calling you. If you don't know what to do with all your financial struggles, every Monday in the Universal Church, you will receive the guidance you need in order to overcome financially. See what the Bible says. The thief does not come except to steal and to kill and to destroy. I have come that they may have life and that they may have it more abundantly.
6: My husband lost his job. He got sick. I lost my job. And we had purchased the house, of course. Mortgage was not happy about that, and they keep telling us that we need to evict the house to put on foreclosure, and with a debt for the mortgage of $30,000. Coming to the church, I start seeing results. Now I have my house back. I never lost my house. And I have my own car. I have my family prosperous. We have, we don't owe anything to the mortgage anymore.
1: Take part of this service to learn the steps needed to see God's financial blessings in your life. Every Monday at a Universal Church near you. Prepare a glass of water or get closer to your television screen. At this moment, we will have a special prayer to your name.
2: Father, my Father, how many people are thirsty now? Thirsty, my God, for peace. Thirsty, my God, for peace. They don't have any peace, not even when they are home. Some of them, my God, thirsty because not even a place to stay. Some of them, my God, perhaps this person is listening to me from the prison, from Her Majesty, the prison in Antigua. People who are listening to me, my God, and they feel devastated. People, my God, who this week is a very crucial week. Crucial. Yes, this week, my God, they have an interview. This week, my God, they're going to talk to a minister. They're going to talk to a boss, to a supervisor. This person, my God, has a chance, has a shot this week. This person is dressing himself, herself, because this person, my God, needs an opportunity. I'm praying for them now. I'm praying for those who are in the hospital waiting for surgery, and they're not even sure if the surgery is going to work. It's a lot, my Father. It's a lot. But I ask you, manifest your power. Manifest your power to set this person free. This person needs to be set free wherever they are. Wherever they are. My Father, I consecrate the water of the challenge. The water of the challenge. Because this coming Sunday, you're going to quench the thirst we have. Those who are watching me now, I want you to say, I believe it. Say like you meant it. Say, I believe it. I believe it. And I prophesy the healing over you. I prophesy healing upon you. I prophesy the blessing where you are. I prophesy protection over you. In the name of the Father, the Son, and the Holy Spirit. We consecrate the water. We distributed it yesterday. Drink of the water. You're drinking a very powerful medication right now.

0: Amen. Believe me, God will quench the thirst. This is the end of my participation. I want to remind you that today is Monday. And Monday, what do we pray for? Finances. I have 4 services throughout the day. 7:30, 10 a.m., 12 p.m., lunchtime, 12 p.m., and mainly and especially 5 p.m. 5 p.m. is our main service. It depends on you. It depends on you. All right? St. Mary Street, opposite the Bank of Development of Antigua and Barbuda, opposite Roti King in town. We are located in town, St. Mary Street. God bless you. I'll see you there.
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3: The death is announced of Bertrand Ash, who was born on the 24th August 1959 and died on the 23rd May 2026. Bertrand was the son of Roy Kell Ash and Olivette Pickett, deceased. Bertrand leaves to mourn his daughter Agneta Olivia Ash and grandchildren Whitney Ash and Stelcia Christie. Bertrand also leaves to mourn his siblings, Sharon and Valerie Phillip and Patmore Phillip, deceased. Bertrand was the uncle of Savannah, Angela, Sean, Steve, and Shamar. Bertrand was the cousin to Colin Harrigan, Neville Pickett, Desmond Bramble, Daislin, and Carol Ash. Bertrand had many family and friends too numerous to mention. The funeral service to the late Bertrand Ash will be held on Thursday the 18th June 2026 at the Saucoats Methodist Church in John Hughes at 2 p.m. Interment in the church burial ground. May the soul of Bertrand Ash rest in eternal peace.
4: It is with profound sadness the family, the Commission of Police, and other ranks of the Royal Police Force of Antigua and Barbuda and the Fire Brigade announces the passing of the late Fillmore Adolphus Alexander Patrick of

0: daughter Kiara Samuel and the family of Cooks Hill, and April Thomas and the family of Bendels. His grandchildren are Zanira Patrick, Zion Patrick, Zahari Ogaru, Jaquante Ogaru, Blessing Patrick, and Elia Patrick. His siblings are Paget Morris and the family in the USA, Glenroy Henry and the family in the USA, Melrose One and family in the USA, Roger Patrick and family of Sweets Village, the late Fitz Lawrence Patrick and family, Julianne Blake and family of St. Croix, Jean Patrick and family, and Monica Patrick and family of Sweets Village. His in-laws are mother-in-law Susanna Henry, aunt-in-law Desireen Henry, sister-in-law Sonia Stevens, Cherise Ben, and Bernard Warner, brother-in-law. His nieces and nephews are number 831 Constable Randy Patrick of the Royal Police Force of Antigua and Barbuda, Marlon Warner, Matthew Warner, Joshua Blake of St. Croix, Marissa Warner, Julie Klutz of St. Croix, and David Patrick, also known as Fab Man of Sweets. His uncles and aunts are Uriah Morris, better known as Cultra of Bender's Village, the late Inetta Morris of St. George's Street, Genevieve Charles of Florida, the late Enid Morris, Melford of Texas, Nehemiah Morris of New York, the late Rupert Morris of Jennings, who last resided in the USA, and the late Roland Morris of Bendels, who last resided in the USA. His cousins are Monica Hunt and family, Denita Morris and family, Julian Hunt Edwards of Herberts and family, Carisha Morris and family, the late Guy Morris and family, the late Paget Morris and family, Ruthlyn Hunt and family, Marinella Morris Benjamin and family of Potter's Village, Caitlin Simon and family, Dave Hunt and family, Dennis Hunt and family, Cleotha Medford of Texas, Simone Morris and family of All Saints Village, Winfield Hastings and family of Cooks, number 706 Constable Williams and family of Point. He was related to the Westerns of Old Road, the Max of Bendels, the Morrises of All Saints, and the Mackays. His close friends were Geraldine Hamilton and family, Ruth King, Mary and family, retired Superintendent of Police, Mr. Clement Solomon and family, and retired Assistant Superintendent of Police, Mr. Eucliffe Charles and family, and Mrs. Kenesha Samuel and family. He is also mourned by many other relatives and friends, too numerous to mention. The service of thanksgiving for the life of Fillmore Patrick, Sergeant of Police No. 108, will be held at the Beacon Light Church of the Nazarene on Amy Byer Street, Villa, at 10 a.m. on Friday, 19th June 2026. Interment will be at the Tranquility Park Cemetery. May his soul rest in eternal peace.
1: Of all the special gifts in life, however great or small, to have him as a son was the greatest gift of all. A special time, a special face, a special son cannot be replaced. With aching heart, I whisper low, I miss my son and love him so. In loving memory of Anton Tong Jr., who died on the 13th of June 2008, remembered by his darling mother, Iva Mae Harris, and her husband, Calvin Jatuba Harris, his sister, Fitima Barnes, brothers, Eustace and Fitzroy Barnes Jr., his one and only nephew, other relatives and friends. A silent thought, a secret tear, keeps his memory ever near in our hearts forever. Continue to sleep in peace.
2: It is with great sadness that we announce the passing of Jennifer Thomas, also known as Jaffa, a former educator of Freetown Village. She passed away at the Celesta Byrd Medical Center on 27th May 2026 at the age of 81 years. Left to mourn are her children, Claudia, Andre, and Brent Thomas, her grandchildren, Akil and Ajani Carbon, Alexander, Archer, Naeem, and Chance Thomas, her great-grandchildren, Najor Carbon and Adrian Thomas, and her adopted son, Carlson Albert. Her siblings and families, Fernet Payne, Jessica Thomas, Goy Payne, Mona Lee Michael, Emmanuel Payne, Genevieve and Juliet Payne, Cecilia Joseph, Amelia Andenot, and Lucia Payne. She was predeceased by her sister, Althea Stevens. She was the niece of Lawson and Victor Payne, Drusilla Lewis, Studley Payne, Ernest, Rose, Rupert, and Sadie Romeo, and Nellie Ford, all deceased, and cousin to their surviving children. She leaves to mourn her surviving aunt, Justina Romeo Henry, and family. The service of thanksgiving for the life of Jennifer Thomas, also known as Jaffa, will be held on Wednesday, 17th June 2026 at 10 a.m. at the Ebenezer Methodist Church, St. Mary's Street, St. John's, Antigua. Interment will follow immediately at the Freetown Methodist Burial Ground. The family extends heartfelt gratitude to all relatives and friends for their prayers, support, condolences, and acts of kindness during this difficult time. May her soul rest in eternal peace, and may she rise in glory at the coming of our Lord and Savior, Jesus Christ.
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6: Did you lose a loved one? 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Social Security pays a funeral grant in the form of a lump sum to a person who pays for the cost of the funeral of an insured person. to qualify, the insured person must have been entitled to sickness, maternity, invalidity, or contributory age benefit, or they must have contributed to the scheme in the 12 months prior to his or her death. The claim must be made within 6 months of death, supported by a death certificate and the appropriate receipts in the name of the claimant. For more information on the funeral grant, please contact the Social Security Office. The Antigua and Barbuda Social Security Board, growing to provide for you.
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0: don't want to believe, but the calendar says day 15. Kim said. Day 15, we're in the month of June. We're up in the summer. Yeah. Let's celebrate. Let's get online to use our first caller today. We're on 462-1100. Hi, hello, morning.
1: Good morning, Yoko.
0: Hi, Mamu.
1: How are you this morning?
0: I'm all right.
1: Okay, let's call to Sophia Sabine. I'm El Seba, who celebrated yesterday. Happy belated. Now, to them, say happy birthday to Miss Celebrant, Auntie Peta, Auntie Jean, to Mrs. Ashley, to Mrs. Ephraim, to Mrs. Evan Bailey, and to Avril, and to my Jamaican cousin, Sharon Grant. And I advance to her, she'll be celebrating her birthday on Wednesday. I think it's Wednesday. Cheche, when the time comes, I want to put the icing on the cake. Happy advance to you, my dear friend, from all of us. Wishing you advance when you come. Happy birthday when it comes around. You go thanks for your time. Well, you have a good day.
0: Oh, you have one too.

It's your birthday. I guess you're ready and waiting to hear that something. Somebody say happy birthday. Sounds like love. I guess you're waiting on it. Nobody can exist without it.

0: lady, and how are you?
1: I'm all right.
0: Praise the Lord for today. Blessed morning is wished to one and all. Brother, greetings going out to none other than Sylvester Warner. We call him Punky over in Liberty. Happy birthday, Phil, and it's coming from your mom and all of your siblings, you know, children. Brother, huh? And all of your friends, especially from Rose Nelson, BMP, Jean, and Penella. We all wishing you all the best for today, my dear Phil, and all of the labor rights. Okay? Luther Lee, happy birthday. Celebrate, my dear, along with your family member, your wife, your children, your friends, and especially from those of us on Point FM. Good morning, neighbors. And also from Kenny and Kimba and everyone else. Celebrating New Year today, my dear. Management and staff, your management, and especially from Winston Williams, Keegan, and Phoenix. We all wishing you all the best for today. Teacher and Thomas down at Point FM. Happy birthday, my dear. Good morning, neighbors. And it's coming from the whole of Palm community, all of your family members and friends and the Christian family. Wishing Teacher and Thomas a very happy and a blessed one today. Sister Sally over there in Old Road. Happy birthday, Sister Sally. Enjoy your day today. Especially from Sister Cammy and family, Dame Hazeline Francis and family, and yours truly, Jean Christian and family. George and Shaw, family member over there, the new in Chops, that's Ruthlene Carr. Happy birthday, Ruthlene, and it's coming from all of George's friends. And Vern Ackham over there in Old Road, happy birthday, Vern, coming from your family circle and friends, especially your sister and brother, you know, this is Salome Brown and Hensel Brown and all of your nieces and nephews and friends, especially from Sister Tammy and family and Dame Hazeline Francis and family and yours too, Jean Christiana. Family, we are getting together to wish all these persons a very happy and a blessed one. Thank you very much, Yogi, for listening to me. Good morning, Mama Rose, to your family member, Mrs. Adley and Mrs. E. Bye-bye. Good morning, Pet. Bye-bye.
1: All right, thanks for calling.
0: You're welcome. Bye.
1: Well, let's say happy belated birthday greetings going out to Sister H.I. and Sister I.L. over there at the One Love in Bendel. That birthday yesterday, twin
2: zero.
1: If you'd
2: like to make a call.
1: Hi, hello, morning.
3: Hello, you're ready.
1: Hey.
3: Let me say I'm done with you all. Thank you, we're going to be just a little bit of Sunday. Everyone, happy advance to you. Good for your wife, pussy the goodness. Okay, advance birthday to Elaine Michelle down there in Green Bay. He said about the same little tag one. Elaine, happy advance to you. This is coming from your husband, work with Michelle. And you're hungry.
1: Okay, let's go. You have one too.
3: Okay.
1: Goodbye. The DK's anniversary album. Hi, hello, morning.
4: Good morning to you, Yoko.
1: Hi, Chris.
4: I just called to send out belated.
2: If you'd like to make a call, please hang up and try again. If you need help, hang up and then dial operators.

0: Oh, we're trying to have a party. But the music went, whoa, something went off. Communication got unhooked. That's life. Hi, hello, morning.
1: Oh, yes. Hello, happy birthday to Nigel McCoy of Dickinson Bay Street, celebrating his birthday today. Happy birthday, Nigel, all the best from your loving wife and your daughters. And special, special birthday is going out to you from your, all your cousins down in the Point, especially Zachary and Chris. And also Sister Sally Anthony, she too is having a birthday today. Happy, happy birthday, Sister Sally. Do enjoy yourself from all your family, loved ones, and friends. And to Mr. Lutely, celebrating today. Happy, happy birthday, Luther, all the best. Do enjoy your day, and you have birthday greetings from your wife and children. And special birthday greetings from your friend, Christian Portia and Christopher, up in New York, also from Chris. And to each and everyone else celebrating today. Happy, happy birthday. And to you, to Dean, a blessed, blessed morning to you and to your brother, the chain driver. And to everyone under the sound of my voice, good morning to one and all. And to you, continue to have a great day. Thank you.
0: You're welcome. Thanks for calling. Right, let's go on. Hi, hello, morning.
2: Hi, Yoko, bless. Good morning to you. Let me quickly say happy birthday greetings to my goddaughter over there in Liberta, Giada Harvey, celebrating today from her mom, Veronica Ralph, her dad, Mr. Harvey, Barry Harvey, and the greeting is also going out to her from her brothers Shaquan and Dequan, all of the aunts and uncles, to Luther Lee. Happy birthday to him from his dear wife, Saisumi. Not forgetting his children, especially Kareem and Akeem, from all of the other family members. Charles Baez, happy birthday to him from his wife, Suzette, from the children, especially Charles Jr. and Ebony, not forgetting the grandchildren. Miguel McCoy, happy birthday to him from his entire family circle. Special greeting is going out to him from Lady Chris. To my cousin over there in Old Road, Sally Anthony. And cousin Sally, happy birthday to you from all of the children, Daleen, Saga, Steve, Otis, and the others, from all of the grandchildren and from all of your cousins, especially those of us in town, Theophilus Martin. Happy, happy birthday to him as well from his entire family circle. Special greetings are going out to him from Evangeline and Montague Charles, not forgetting Corporal Carla Teague. And to Vern Ackham, I think Vern should be down in St. Croy. Happy birthday to her from her entire family circle, especially her sisters, Magdalene Prince, Salome Brown, and her brother Mitch. And greetings are going out to her from all of her nieces and nephews, those at home and those abroad. Happy, happy birthday greetings are going out to a very special gentleman, that's Peter and Thomas, celebrating today. Happy birthday to him from his entire family circle. And special greetings are going out to him from the children of the work from summer camp, especially my grandsons, Elianisis Nero and Micah Ephraim. I know Peter is the life of the party, and today would not be normal. Happy advance to all of my peeps who will be celebrating tomorrow, especially Joycelyn Richards down there in Guyana. We call her Sister J. She used to live in Antigua. After her husband died, she went back home. Sister J, happy advance to you when your birthday comes around, God's willing. Samantha Williams, happy advance to her as well. And Esther Emmanuel, happy belated to her. Sophia and Sabrina Elizabeth, happy belated to them. Dwayne Richardson, happy belated to him, especially from his adopted mother, Rosa Become Estelle, Arnell Walker, from her aunt Ermina Walker, and Owen and Dawn Willock. They had a wedding anniversary yesterday. Happy belated to them. Thank you very much, Yoko. God bless you. You do have a blessed Monday. Take care of yourself. Much love to you, and be good.
0: All right. Gotta go. Thank you. Bye-bye.
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6: Good morning and welcome to ZDK News at 7 for Monday, the 15th of June, 2026. I'm your presenter, Alison Bramble. In the headlines, PM challenges DPP over public accountability remarks and stepfather jailed 6 years after admitting sexual abuse of 14-year-old girl. The news is sponsored by ACT and Radio Shack.
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6: Now for the news in detail. PM challenges DPP over public accountability remarks. Prime Minister the Honourable Gaston Brown has publicly challenged comments by Director of Public Prosecutions Clement Joseph that he is not obliged to explain prosecutorial decisions in the public. Responding on social media to remarks made in an interview with Observer Media, Brown questioned whether the DPP saw himself as beyond accountability. The Prime Minister wrote, "Really, Mr. DPP? Are you El Supremo, beyond reproach? As a public servant, you are not accountable to the public who pays your bill and at whose ultimate discretion and pleasure you serve?" The Prime Minister added that he hoped the remarks were misquoted, saying, "I believe that this reckless statement, which has the potential to erode public confidence and trust in the DPP, is perhaps a misquotation. For any avoidance of doubt, no one is above the law and no one is beyond reproach." The DPP in the interview maintained that the Constitution gives him broad prosecutorial discretion and does not require him to justify individual decisions publicly. Although such decisions can be challenged in court if deemed unreasonable or an abuse of power. He also questioned whether critics had sought clarification directly from his office and stressed that certain matters must remain confidential and cannot be disclosed for political purposes. Attorney at law and former police commissioner Wendell Alexander, however, disagreed, saying public confidence is strengthened when explanations

consideration are measures addressing sexual offences, theft, mental health, workplace harassment, cannabis regulation, medical laboratories, and citizenship by investment. Kamala also endorsed legislation aimed at improving border security and immigration management, including the Advanced Passenger Information and Passenger Name Record Bill. Additionally, lawmakers will consider resolutions to ratify several international agreements, including visa waiver arrangements with a number of African nations and the United Arab Emirates, as well as amendments related to international labor and aviation standards. The government said the reforms are designed to strengthen public safety, improve governance, enhance healthcare regulation, and deepen international cooperation. A man has been sentenced to 6 years in prison after pleading guilty to having sexual intercourse with his 14-year-old stepdaughter, resulting in her becoming pregnant. Justice Anne-Marie Smith handed down the sentence in the High Court. The accused cannot be named in order to protect the identity of the victim. The court heard that between July and August 2021, the then 37-year-old man engaged in sexual intercourse with the teenager while he was married to her mother. The offence came to light after the girl's school reported her pregnancy to police in November 2021. Investigators were initially provided with false information regarding the identity of the child's father, but subsequent inquiries revealed those claims were untrue. Police later intercepted the accused at the airport in December 2021 as he attempted to leave the country. During the questioning, he denied knowing who had fathered the child. Following his guilty plea to the charge of sexual intercourse with a stepchild, Justice Smith sentenced him to 6 years behind bars. The case has renewed public discussion about the protection of minors, reporting of sexual abuse, and the penalties imposed for offences involving children. In more news, Potter's Sport Complex redevelopment on track for September completion. The redevelopment of the Potter's playing field is progressing steadily, with major facilities expected to be completed ahead of the Commonwealth Heads of Government meeting in November. During a recent site visit, Prime Minister Gaston Brown announced government funding for the expansion of the project's swimming pool, a move welcomed by project officials and donors. The upgraded complex will feature modern basketball, netball and volleyball courts, a multi-purpose football and cricket field, spectator stands, lighting systems and solar energy infrastructure. Construction of the hard courts and stands is expected to be completed by September, with the swimming pool and baseball facilities scheduled for October. Project officials noted that approximately 8% of the workforce comes from Potter's Village, ensuring the development creates jobs and economic benefits within the community. Once completed, the facility is expected to serve as a major hub for sports, youth development, and community activities. In other news, the National Office of Disaster Services, NODS, is urging residents to prepare early for hurricane season, stressing that emergency shelters are designed to provide safety, not full supplies. Public Relations Officer Mitzi Francis said residents should bring enough food, water, medication, and personal items to last at least 3 days, noting that arriving unprepared places additional pressure on limited resources. Francis also addressed concerns about medical emergencies, assuring the public that disaster teams include medical personnel and encouraging shelter users to disclose health conditions and medication needs during registration. She reiterated that pets are not permitted inside public shelters and advised owners to make alternative arrangements before a storm. Nod said shelter managers will monitor capacity levels to prevent overcrowding and redirect residents if necessary, while long-term support systems will be activated if severe damage leaves families displaced after a hurricane. In other news, Chogum preparations gain momentum as Antigua and Barbuda nears global summit. Preparations for the 2026 Commonwealth Heads of Government meeting, Chogum, are progressing steadily, with Antigua and Barbuda continuing to strengthen planning efforts ahead of hosting one of the world's biggest diplomatic gatherings. During Thursday's post-cabinet briefing, Director General of Communications Maurice Merchant shared updates following a presentation by High Commissioner Karen Mayhill and officials from the Ministry of Foreign Affairs. According to Merchant, Cabinet was informed that preparations are advancing across all major operational areas, including logistics, security, transportation, accommodation, protocol, and event management. International interest in the summit remains strong, with several delegations already finalizing accommodation arrangements, while others continue to complete travel plans. A significant number of heads of government and senior representatives from across the Commonwealth are expected to attend, placing Antigua and Barbuda at the center of

0: global attention during the event. Local engagement has also been encouraging. Approximately 800 individuals have expressed interest in volunteering for the conference, while more than 130 delegation liaison officers have already been identified to provide direct support to visiting delegations. Officials noted that the volunteer program is a critical component of the country's preparations, with training and readiness activities expected to continue over the coming months as Antigua and Barbuda moves closer to welcoming leaders from across the Commonwealth. And as we stay with government tightens work permit rules to prioritize local employment. The government has announced stricter work permit requirements aimed at ensuring Antiguans and Barbudans receive first preference for available jobs. Speaking during Thursday's post-cabinet briefing, Director General of Communications Maurice Merchant said cabinet remains concerned about the growing number of requests to import foreign workers for positions that could be filled by local residents. Merchant noted that requests continue to be made for workers in occupations such as domestic care, cooking and other service sector roles, prompting questions about whether sufficient efforts are being made to recruit locally. To address the issue, employers seeking work permits will now be required to provide verifiable proof that vacancies were widely advertised through multiple platforms, including newspapers, online news outlets, and state media. The government has also moved to end the practice of individuals entering Antigua and Barbuda and then applying for work permits while already in the country. Under the revised policy, new applicants will be required to apply from overseas. Merchant explained that work permits will only be approved after the Labour Department confirms that suitable local candidates are unavailable despite extensive recruitment efforts. Additionally, the Labour Department has been directed to expand its use of digital platforms and social media to ensure job opportunities reach the widest possible local audience. Officials say the measures are designed to strengthen employment opportunities for citizens while improving transparency and accountability in the work permit process. And now for news in the region. Cops found dead in Jamaica. Former manager wins defamation case. BVI teens arrested over cannabis. A Jamaican police officer under investigation in connection with the suspected murder of a missing woman has been found dead in what authorities believe may have been a suicide. The deceased has been identified as 50-year-old Alfonso Fennell, a member of the Jamaica Constabulary Force, who was recently transferred to the Major Organized Crime and Anti-Corruption Agency. Reports indicate that Fennell, who was a suspect in the investigation into the disappearance and alleged murder of a woman, believed to have been his girlfriend, sent farewell messages to friends and members of his church group before his body was discovered in Brownstown, St. Anne's. A service pistol was reportedly found at the scene. Meanwhile, in Trinidad and Tobago, the High Court has awarded nearly $1 million TNT dollars to former senior executive Michael Kahn after finding that he was constructively dismissed and defamed by his employers. Justice Robin Mohammed ruled that Kahn's removal from Capaldio Lands Limited and Prism Trust and Finance Company Limited amounted to a breach of his employment contracts. The court also found that company chairman Carlton Rees defamed Kahn by making allegations of theft in the presence of other employees. Kahn was awarded a total of $941,561.87 in damages, costs and interest. In the British Virgin Islands, two teenage boys aged 16 and 17 were arrested after school officials allegedly discovered suspected cannabis and related paraphernalia in their possession at a secondary school in Tortola. The matter came to light after another student alerted staff. A subsequent search reportedly uncovered cannabis, rolling papers, tobacco and a grinder. The incident has renewed concerns about drug use among young people and prompted calls for greater parental involvement and stronger drug awareness programs in school. And in world news, the UK's Competition and Markets Authority is investigating Ryanair over charges imposed on parents to sit next to their children on flights. The watchdog says the airline typically charges around $8 each way for what it calls a mandatory family seat for children aged 2 to 11. The CMA is examining whether the policy is unfair under consumer law, noting other airlines seat families together for free. Ryanair has dismissed the probe as bogus, saying its policy policy complies with all relevant laws, no findings have been made as yet. And in Indonesia, a new study warns that catastrophic flooding and landslides in Sumatra may have killed around 58 Tapanuli orangutans, about 7% of the world's rarest great ape population. The animals, already critically endangered with fewer than 800 left, were hit during Cyclone Senya in November. Researchers say the death toll could be higher when factoring in habitat destruction and food shortages. Conservationists fear the disaster may push the species closer to extinction. And the U.S. Food and Drug Administration is facing backlash after authorizing fruit-flavored e-cigarettes. A new FDA memo suggests the products are not significantly more effective at helping smokers quit than tobacco-flavored vapes. Health groups argue the decision undermines earlier concerns that sweet flavors attract young users. Lawmakers are demanding clarification on how the approval was reached. The FDA maintains the products were assessed as potentially less harmful than cigarettes. And in Bulgaria, Bulgaria's defense minister says the country will not send any additional weapons to Ukraine, arguing the war cannot be solved on the battlefield. He says Ukraine needs people rather more than arms, describing the conflict as a war of attrition. Bulgaria, a NATO and EU member, has previously supplied mostly Soviet-era weapons, often routed through third countries. The announcement reflects ongoing political divisions within Bulgaria over support for Ukraine. And now for some good news. A regional youth health campaign is urging stronger action to protect children from unhealthy food marketing in and around schools. Hope for the Future in Antigua and Barbuda, alongside several health organizations, hosted a public engagement event at the Grow With The Flow Health Expo on May 23rd as part of the Make It Make Sense For Our Future initiative. The campaign, which spans several Caribbean countries, is calling for policies to limit the promotion of ultra-processed foods in school environments and promote healthier choices for children. Organizers say the goal is to improve child health, reduce non-communicable diseases, and strengthen nutrition standards across the region. And that is the news for this morning on ZDK 97.1 FM. We will keep you informed as news develops in Antigua and Barbuda, the region, and the world. Now for a recap of the headlines. PM challenges DPP over public accountability remarks, and stepfather jailed 6 years after admitting sexual abuse of 14-year-old girl. The news is sponsored by ACT and Radio Shack, and I've been your presenter, Alison Bramble. Stay tuned for the rebroadcast on ZDK, Liberty Radio 97.1 FM, and have yourselves a terrific Monday morning. Good morning.
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8: 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And because of recent developments, we are forced to have another program dealing with energy. So this evening, we are going to give you strategies to keep money in your pocket, notwithstanding the increase in the fuel variation charge and the increase in your electricity bills. But let us go to scriptures, because the greatest financial book there is the Holy Bible. And Proverbs 14:23 tells us, all hard work leads to profit, but mere talk leads only to poverty. Proverbs 14:23. All hard work leads to profit, but mere talk leads only to poverty. And you know, we want to welcome all of our listeners to this great platform called Liberty Radio, ZDK. And we want to encourage you with our mission, which is to empower every citizen and resident of Antigua and Barbuda with financial knowledge and skills to make informed decisions and achieve their financial goals, thus creating a financially literate and wealthy nation. So this evening, we are going to speak about strategies to make sure the hard work that the Lord says that we shall do and the profit that we will make, we keep most of that in our pockets, and we create wealth for ourselves, our friends and families, and generational wealth for the second and third generation, as scriptures would have indicated to us. Money and Your Life, this evening, we want to say to you that back in April, the fuel variation charge was 55 cents. The last 2 weeks when we discussed this topic, the fuel variation charge rose to 70 cents. Over the last few days, APUA published their notice, and we must give APUA credit for being very transparent. And they indicated to the nation that the fuel variation charge is now 80 cents per kilowatt hour. So this means that the surcharge, and I see persons already starting to send message in, the fuel surcharge alone, that fuel variation alone, is now double the base cost of the charge per kilowatt hour. The base or the fixed charge is 40 cents per kilowatt hour, and the fuel variation charge now is 80 cents. So APUA has not just increased the rate, they have placed a massive direct tax on our disposable income and on the business margins. If you, households and businesses, do not change how you consume energy from now, from this week, your next bill is going to negatively impact your budget. So tonight, we are not here to complain about the 80 cents. Complaining is not going to help us. We are here to give you strategies to keep more of your money, that hard-earned money that we just mentioned a while ago in Proverbs 14:23, to keep more of that money in your pocket. So how are we going to do that? We are going to manage our consumption. So we are going to manage the consumption so that we can move our bill, the next bill, move it to close to the bill that we got in April and before. So our program tonight is about financial survival. It's about looking at that 120 now. So the charge per kilowatt hour of electricity now is $1.20. So we have to look at that reality. And now that we have the fuel variation charge hitting 80 cents per kilowatt hour, every household and every business in the country, as we said earlier, just took an unbudgeted hit to their budget, to their bottom line, to their regular weekly wage or monthly salary. So how are we going to cope with what just happened? Well, before we look at the strategies, we have to be fair and explain to you what has happened on the world market so far as energy price is concerned from January to present. So the first half of this year has seen extremely volatile price swings due to major geopolitical supply bottlenecks in the Middle East, specifically the temporary closure of the critical Strait of Hormuz, where ships pass through to carry what we call that black gold oil, because almost 20 to 25% of the world's oil passes through the Strait of Hormuz. So let us look at what happened from January to now so that you can understand why we have to put the strategies in place and why we are seeing the fuel variation charge moving as it's moving. We need to put it in its proper perspective. So in January, the month of January, the average global price for a barrel of crude oil was $64.50. Looking at the highs and the lows, the average was $64.50. And the price per gallon at that time was about $1.54. And we're talking about US dollars here. So the market was stable and oversupplied. So APOA fuel costs were manageable at that time in January. In February, the global price on the market for a barrel of crude oil rose to $66.96. This is equivalent to $1.59 per barrel of oil. What's happening there? Well, at that time, tensions began brewing and the global market began to tighten a bit. Then we moved to March of 2026, and the price for a barrel of crude oil rose to $102.86. And if we look in per gallon, in terms per gallon, we're talking about $2.45 per gallon. What happened in March? Well, prices increased past $100 as the shipping channels face severe disruption because war, rumors of war, all type of things happening in March. Then we move into April, and we're going to see there's a delay in the effects that comes to us here in Antigua Barbuda. Because notice what happened. In January, we had some stability. February, just a small increase. March, an increase from 66 to over $100. But yet still, we didn't feel anything, right? And then in April, it moved from 102.86 in March to 108.64, the average price for a barrel of crude oil in April of 2026. Thus, 2 months or a month and about 2 weeks ago. And in that month, the highest price was on April the 7th, where a barrel of crude oil went to $138. Or if we're talking about actual price per gallon, $3.29 per gallon. Again, we're talking US dollars here. So at that time, the global markets hit the highest level seen since 2022, when we had the energy crisis in 2022. And persons could remember what was happening around that time. But we're not going to go into that now. We're staying focused tonight. So this expensive April oil is what April bought, landed, and is selling now, right now. So you see what's happening? There's a delay effect that affects us here. Because if oil now, I'm going to tell you what's the price now on the world market. The question is, person may say, but why is that affecting us now? No, I'm saying they pump the oil coming. You know, we're not going to get our quota right away. So there's a delay effect. So we have to watch that the delay effect, because it is affecting us now in a bad way. But when the price goes down, everyone in Antigua Barbuda must look to APOA to bring back down that fuel variation charge. So we are feeling the effects of this very high price from April, because that's now we're getting that oil now coming into our parts. That April price is hitting us now. But what happened in May, last month? Remember, last month it went up. But last month, the price of a barrel of crude oil on the world market was $91.16 US. So it came down by about $17, $19, thereabout, from the high in April. And remember, there's about a two-month lag when we feel the impact, right? So when we talk about price per gallon, we're looking at $2.17 US cents around that time. So what's happening? People are talking. They're trying to reach diplomatic solutions. You don't have all the ton of bombing and bombing now in May. So things are calming down a little bit. And if we go right now to current up to the 10th, because I did this research up to today, the 10th of June, the price, the current price today, today's price, the average price so far for June is $93. But today's price is $95. $95. So the markets begins to stabilize and so forth. So what we as consumers, we have to educate ourselves and make sure the different agencies, we hold them accountable. Nobody can gainsay what is happening right now throughout the world. It's increasing energy right across the world. However, if from June and July and August, we have energy price and the world market going down, we expect our fuel variation charge on our electricity bills to go down. So $95, we're going to watch to see in June what's going on, right? So I, as a person who wants to educate you and help you to live happy, healthy, and wealthy lives, I from time to time will come and give you an idea of what's going on so that we hold the authority feet to the fire. So far as making sure that when the price on the world market goes down, that fuel variation charge supposed to go down also, because it's going up now. Because, yes, the price of a barrel of crude oil, the price of a gallon of crude oil on the world market is very high. So that, I believe, is important to put into perspective. So persons must understand why that increase. And if you understand why, you just don't stay at the why. You must monitor to know that, look, that 80 cents per kilowatt hour must come down if things in the world stabilize, that Strait of Hormuz is open up, oil ships can flow through there, things between Russia and Ukraine, if that settles down and everything comes back nicely, we expect our electricity bills supposed to be going south and our fuel variation charge supposed to go south. It can only go south if you are aware and you know and you call on the relevant authorities to make sure it goes this way. Anyway, let us now look at a example using this new fuel variation charge, and then we are going to highlight, repeat for you some of those that we mentioned last week, some of the strategies, add new strategies, tell you as the listener out there, if you have strategies that you can help all of us with. This is nation coming together, right? You're a business owner, you're a family leader, and you know strategies that can help all of us to save on our electricity bills. Let us work together as a nation and as a people. So either send a WhatsApp or call. The WhatsApp number is 776-8589 or 462-1100. Share with us any strategy that you may have that I don't mention here, or even if I mention, you want to repeat it, fine, so that the listeners can utilize these strategies to ensure that, as Proverbs 14:23 says, all hard work leads to profit, but mere talk leads only to poverty. We want to make sure we share that profit so everybody can utilize the strategies to reduce their electricity bill. So let us look at an example. So when we look at the June bill, we are going to push forward so that you are going to have an understanding of this bill that you're going to get. We're going to see 80 cents as a fuel variation charge, not 70 anymore. You're going to see 70 for some units, but the majority of the units are going to be at 80 cents. You are not paying for oil that was pumped out of the ground today. You are paying for the fuel that Westinghouse Oil Company bought and sold to APUA that landed weeks ago, that they're now using up. So in January and February, global oil price was sitting comfortably in the mid-$60 per barrel. And that's why the April bill was as it was, 55 cents in the kilowatt hour. But then, as we said, the April price for the barrel of crude oil was the highest, was 138 per barrel. And that is what we are, is hitting us right now. So let's say you in your home, everybody should know how to read their electricity bill now. And you should go to see your consumption. Go back to your bill. At the bottom of the bill, you can go and see your kilowatt hour. Each month, you can go and see your average monthly consumption. So let's say your average monthly consumption is 400 kilowatt hours per month. What does that mean for you now, if you can't do anything to reduce the consumption? Well, in April, the fuel variation charge was 55 cents. So in April, you paid $220 in fuel variation charge, and you also paid, so far as the regular basic charge, you would have paid 400 kilowatt hours times 40 cents, you would have paid $160. So in April, your bill was $380. And if you paid early, you get a $38 off, a 10% discount. In June, 80 cents, your fuel variation charge. So your fuel variation charge now would increase your bill by $100. Nothing happened, no, same units. So now it will be 80 cents times the 400 kilowatt hours used. So that portion of your bill, the fuel variation portion, is now $320. And you still have to pay the fixed charge of $160. So your bill now is $480. $100 increase. Now, if you're burning more units, like 500 units per month, you're talking an increase of $200. If you burn 600 kilowatt units per month, an increase of $300. 700 units, an increase of $400. So that is how your June bill would look. So that's why, as we live, we must live and be very close to our maker and creator. And sometimes all we can do, we have no control over these things in the world, but we can go to our maker and we can pray and ask that, look, things that we have no control over, be calmed down and settled down so that the bill can come down. So the point I'm making to you, if you cannot do anything to control your consumption, it simply means that your bill is going to increase. And I just indicated to you, if it's 400 units you use or more, well, it's going to be increased by $100 or more. 500 units or more, it's going to increase by $200 or more. 600 units or more, $300 or more increase in your bill. 700 kilowatt hours units you use, 400. 800 units you use, $500 increase on the fuel variation charge alone. So if that is the case, we want to get our June bill close as possible to the April bill, so far as dollar value is concerned, so far as consumption of kilowatt hours is concerned. So how are we going to do that? Well, to do that, we have to actively, proactively make sure that we employ the strategies that we're going to discuss this evening so that you can make sure you save. Because I'm saying, you must know, if you go and look at your bill, you will have an idea. Just go to the bottom of your bill and you see the months in the left-hand corner, and you're going to see a column marked kilowatt hours, and that's the average. Every month, you give the number of hours you use. So that's where you have to say, wow, if you have never looked at your bill in that detail before, please go and look at it. And because now we want to have strategies to say, if your bill in April and March, the units that you use there, right? those units that you use, if you're going to use the same units, well, the bill is going to automatically increase because there's an increase in the fuel variation charge. What we want to do is to reduce the consumption. So as we reduce the consumption, every time you reduce the consumption by 1 kilowatt unit, you're reducing your bill by $1.20. So we ask you, please, we are going to go to some strategies. If you have strategies, because I don't know everything, right? I did research, I talked to people, so I have some strategies. If you have, please WhatsApp, call, so that we can share these strategies so everybody can utilize them in this period to save their hard-earned money that Proverbs 14:23 spoke to us about, so that we can have profit. This program here can be of a benefit to anybody anywhere in the world that is affected by this energy crisis, because the strategies we're going to speak to you about, these strategies are not unique to Antigua Barbuda. In fact, they can be employed anywhere in the world. So the last time we spoke about them, but we want to elaborate. But before we get into the strategies, let's just go and at least look at one WhatsApp message. It says here, so by July, the fuel variation charge could be $1. Well, WhatsApp, I will say that the fuel variation charge cannot go to $1, because if you were listening earlier, I indicated to you what the actual price of a barrel of crude oil is now. It's not going up from the April charge or price of $108. It's coming down. So the fuel variation charge moves according to the movement. So the fuel variation charge should be coming down, not going up, because the price on the world market is coming down. This other WhatsApp says here, it's going to be very hard to control the units used. You need another session to break down this or help with wording for the placards. Well, the placards and the wording, what I am doing here is educating you, because sometimes persons will run to the placard without the necessary education. So I have provided for you why the rationale, right? Now, the only reason and time I will say you have to get the placard is if in July, if in August, as the price coming down and the fuel variation charge go to $1. Well, definitely, because then it will be moving not the way it's supposed to move. As price comes down, the fuel variation charge comes down, it will be moving in the opposite direction, and something will be, there's an anomaly there. So, well, for that, I will say, well, look, anything goes. But however, it is moving according to what's going on the market. So one has to just educate themselves and move and control your consumption. As we said, there is no need to panic. It's to control your consumption. Okay, so let us now go to some strategies. So one, we want you now in your home, and start tonight, we're going to eradicate what we call phantom vampires. And presence is true, talking about vampires, and maybe you're afraid of vampires. And these vampires, they're not sucking your blood. They're sucking your units and driving up your consumption. We are talking about devices like clocks that you plug in, right? I'm saying if you have a clock now, plug in the wall, plug it out. If you have some smart remote control receivers for your TV and your cable box and so forth, and your microwave displays, and they're plugged into the wall, plug them out, right? Anything that you have plugged in to the wall that you just leave there that can be unplugged, unplug them. Because as they're in the wall, they are burning and using up kilowatt hours. And remember we said for 1 kilowatt hour is $1.20, right? You want to save, you want to reduce your consumption. So you should go and do an audit of your home now and see what's plugged in that you need to unplug and save units that you don't have to pay for. We mentioned this one last week, and we mentioned it in a haste at the end of the program, but we're taking our time this evening. Your air conditioning unit. Look, your AC, now it's very humid and hot. but you want to make sure you sacrifice some of your comfort and maintain your AC at 24 degrees Celsius. Air conditioning units drag down the most power in your home. So for every degree you lower your AC below 24 degrees Celsius or 75 degrees Fahrenheit, you're consuming about 7% to 10% more power. You understand that? So it's either you're going to have a little discomfort, you're still cool, but you're not luxuriously type comfortable and save on your consumption, or you want to run your AC at 18 degrees Celsius. Well, you have to make that choice. Your comfort over your dollars. You have to make that choice. But if you want to save, if you're burning 800, 900 kilowatts per hour, I just indicated to you, you know, it's hundreds of dollars more, you know. So what are you going to do? You want your comfort for hundreds of dollars more? All right. Well, maybe you can afford that. Maybe somebody else can't. So check your AC. You also want to make sure you utilize some efficiency in your ironing, right? When you're going to iron your clothes, you want to do one large weekly bulk ironing, right? To avoid having to heat up the iron every morning. That is going to pull a lot of electricity or kilowatt hours. So you plug it in one time on a Sunday, on a Saturday night or whenever, and you go and you do bulk ironing. You do a big batch of ironing one time. You'll be saving tremendous amount of units there, kilowatt hours. And every time you save a kilowatt hour is $1.20. Remember what we're trying to do. We're trying to make sure our bill that we pay this June is as low as our April bill. And the only way we can do that is to lower our consumption. All right, let's go to another strategy. You want to look around. And this one here we call looking at the appliances. So you want to limit the use of those heavy resistant appliances. They drag and pull a lot of kilowatt hours. So if we can limit any little use, it means we are saving on our kilowatt hours. You want to wash your clothes in cold water, meaning that you don't have to put on the heating part of your machine, because that is more power you're pulling to heat up, to have hot water, warm cycle. Just wash now with cold water. You want to also ensure that if you're drying your clothes, listen, as it's sunshine out there now, if you don't have a line, put up a line and put the clothes on the line. Person may say, Stuart, I may put the clothes on the line and I reach home, no clothes there. Well, put the clothes on the line when you're home, right? If you wash on the weekend, you'll be there, somebody will be there. Meaning that you don't have that washing machine pushing. Do you have a dishwasher? If you have a dishwasher, well, for this summer here, for this period, unplug the dishwasher and wash up your dishes with your hands to save on your consumption. When you're washing your clothes, maybe your whites and so forth, there's certain clothes you can say, look, you know what? I'm not going to put this batch in the machine. I'm going to go in the tub and I'm going to wash that with my hand. You save a cycle there. You know how many kilowatt hours you just saved there? You know how much 120 per kilowatt hour you just saved there? Well, if you're serious about your consumption. But some person says, Stuart, me no care. Well, if you no care, well, when you get the bill, don't make any noise. Just go and pay the bill. And if the bill run into your car payment and slash out your mortgage payment, remember you said, me no care. Right? Because this year calls now for, you know, some serious strategies that you want to employ and put in place. Now, I mentioned this one the last time quickly, but be elaborate on it. You want to make sure when you're leaving the home to go to work, you take off all the lights. Don't bother forget to take off the light at night. When you're in your bed, you take off the lights in your home. Maybe if you want and you're a little scary, maybe one little room there, you may want one light on. Okay, fine. But I will say to leave the light on the perimeter, right? Maybe if you want to have motion lights, right? But I prefer you have the lights around your house so it's brighten up your place. Because you know that that is a deterrence. So for security reasons, but then you take off from inside the home. And I say to you, to every one of you, you have to ensure that your monthly payment to APOA is current, and you get right away 10% off. If you're paying $700, it's down to $630 because $70 coming off your bill. So why not make sure you pay current and pay in time and get that 10% discount, right? So when you save the consumption and you get that 10% discount, you're reducing your electricity bill. Persons may say, well, look, based what Stuart says, this fuel variation charge should be maybe 1 month or 2 months. All right, I can, all right, this is all right. If you have to pay extra $500, I'll pay it. So you may pay extra $500 for 2 months, so that's $1,000. And you ask yourself, who will look better with that $1,000? APOA or you? APOA, or that could go into a fund to build an educational fund for your child. That could go in an investment. You have investment now that you can start at $100 in mutual funds. So where is that $1,000 better? With you or with APOA? Living happy, healthy, and wealthy lives is not about throwing away money. It's about making sure every dollar that you have has a job to do, and you don't give it job that don't make sense. So why give APOA your $1,000 when you can keep it for yourself? So I say to individuals, again, if you have any strategies that you want to share with us, please share those strategies so that all of us can benefit from the strategies. It makes no sense complain. Let us fight this increase and save on the consumption. So let us deal with the business owners. I mentioned this last week again. We want the business owners, because we explained to you already how the bills are calculated for the business owners. You have a certain level that you call a KVA demand, and you want that number to be as low as possible. So what pushes that a lot is in the morning, you go to start your business, you put on your AC, you plug in your refrigeration, you put on this, you put on that, and everything, that's a big surge, boom, that is going to drive the demand, and that is what is going to use as the calculating figure for your electricity bill. And of course, remember, it also will have a play on the fuel variation chart. So you want to stagger how you put on your equipment at the workplace. At the workplace, you too want to do an audit of all the lighting, and just don't have light all over the place. Well, I didn't mention this for the residential household, but I just realized a text came in and says, short, what about the bulbs? Yes, the LED bulbs, right? Make sure you go to the different hardware store, A&R, and all these different places. And you go and you say, look, I want the LED bulbs. They may cost $1 or $2 more, but they're going to save you on your consumption. So you make sure you go and get those bulbs. And the business places too can get those LEDs. You want, as a business owner, to ensure that the rubber gaskets and seals on your walk-in chillers and commercial beverage coolers are perfectly airtight. If coal is leaking out, the compressors run non-stop, racking up thousands of kilowatt hours at the heavy 80 cents per kilowatt hour. So go and make sure, check the seals, go and make sure that not even cranana will leak out. You want to make sure in the business, as I said last week, call in your air condition maintenance person so they can do a wholesale sweep to make sure everything is working and working in a pristine and clean condition. I call in my AC guy just the other day, because not one I don't want to throw in, not even $1.20. I need that for my children. Every $1.20, I want to hold it. And this is what I will say to the business owners. I'm making an appeal to the business owners, because we know when there's an increase in price for items that they have to buy, like an increase in energy to the business owner, the business owners inevitably want to maintain the same profit margin. So they will pass that cost on to you, the consumer. So it's two blows they're getting in the household, you know, right? You may get increased price from the business place and increased price from APOA. So you must employ some of these strategies to help yourself. But I want to appeal to the business owners. Let us all go into this thing together. Take those remedial actions, employ these strategies, and do not just sit idly by and say, okay, if the price goes up, all right, I can just pass that on to the consumers, so let them pay it. Please, business owners, don't take that type of attitude around, because you know the consumers already boiling murder for their household electricity bill. Don't give them more inflation, more high prices by you deciding to do nothing and just pass the cost on to them. I'm making an appeal to persons in businesses to be a part of this fight. It may be a short-term temporary fight. And also, I'm making this second appeal to businesses that you do not want to increase prices, and then after this short hiccup, I call it, you decide, okay, your fuel variation charge gone back down, you're paying less bill overhead for electricity, and you decide, okay, you're leaving the price at the same place so you make more profit. Please, we want business owners to have some conscience in this scenario here. I have some more for the businesses. Many businesses now have an area for IT, and they have their servers, and they is always kept very cool. Well, you too have to watch to see whether everything can function at 24 degrees Celsius or 75 degrees Fahrenheit to cut back on the consumption, right? So you can see that, and I can see I have to give thanks to ZDK, because they're following the strategies. Although inside is cool, right? But it's not as cool or cold as before when I used to come. I can see where the Celsius, where it is. It's where we recommend. So businesses must do that. So again, I just appeal to the businesses at this time. Don't go and fight for too much profit margin. Maintain it for 2 months at the same place. You may have to take a little dip in it. Maintain your customers. Treat your customers good. Keep the price at where it is from since April. And make sure that you fight the fight in the consumption fight to make sure that the electricity bill at your business stay within range. This has been the third in a series of programs that we have done on the electricity fuel variation charge. Right, there is one. Let me just look at this WhatsApp here. It says, for the march to APOA and how to let them know that the general public. Well, this person is talking about a lot of marching. Well, look, WhatsApp, I will say, let's control the consumption first. Look at the consumption first. Right, sometimes we jump ahead of ourselves without trying to make sure we do our fix first. And when we do our fix first, as I indicated to you, I expect in August going down the line, as price on the world market stabilizes, it should come back down. So we want to say to our listeners that we have laid out the entire blueprint, or much of it, because there's some others that time doesn't permit us to get into them. From refrigeration seals to the commercial side and the AC technicians staggering the starts of their high-powered units. The mathematics does not lie. To beat this $100 jump on every few hundred units in kilowatt hours, you have to actively hunt down and save, cut consumption and save. Don't wait for the meter reader to show up next month or later in the month to find out if these strategies work. They're going to work, so start to implement them from tonight. You have the knowledge now. All you have to do is execute. You know, a lot of people listen to a lot of things on YouTube, they read books, they do all kinds of things, and they feel good, but there is nothing, there is no movement, right? Knowledge without action makes no sense. In the Bible, it says faith without action is dead. So you have the knowledge. Just don't take it as a feel-good situation. Implement it. It's going to work for you. So we want to say to our listeners, we want to thank you again for tuning in to Money and Your Life, because as you know, we want you to live happy, healthy and wealthy lives. And every time we say that, we're going to tell you the type of wealth we want you to have in your lives. We want you to have time wealth. We want you to have physical wealth. We want you to have mental wealth. We want you to have relationship or social wealth. We want you to have financial wealth. But most importantly, we want you to have a good and solid spiritual wealth. So there's six types of wealth that we promote here, and money and your life. So we say we want each one of you to live happy, healthy, and wealthy lives. Until next Wednesday, God bless you.
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13: Here is a look at the morning weather forecast for Antigua and Barbuda, valid from 8 a.m. today, Monday, the 15th of June, 2026, up to 8 a.m. tomorrow, Tuesday, the 16th of June, 2026. Stable conditions will prevail across the area for the next 24 hours. Therefore, conditions today are expected to be partly sunny, with a 20% or a slight chance of showers, while conditions for tonight will be partly cloudy, with a 20% or a slight chance of showers. The winds will be mainly out of the east at 17 to 31 kilometers per hour or 10 to 20 miles per hour, and reach as high as 46 kilometers per hour or 29 miles per hour. Sea conditions will be 1.5 to 2.1 meters or 5 to 7 feet. Small craft operators should exercise caution. The rainfall total so far for the month of June at the airport stands at 10.4 millimeters or 0.41 inch. The overnight minimum temperature for Antigua and Barbuda was 26 degrees Celsius or 79 degrees Fahrenheit. The forecast maximum temperature for Antigua and Barbuda for today is 33 degrees Celsius or 91 degrees Fahrenheit. And the forecast minimum temperature for Antigua and Barbuda for tonight is 25 degrees Celsius or 77 degrees Fahrenheit. The sun will set today at 6:42 p.m. and rise tomorrow at 5:33 a.m. This is Patrice Edwards for the Antigua and Barbuda Meteorological Service at the V.C. 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
12: Did you lose a loved one? 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Social Security pays a funeral grant in the form of a lump sum to a person who pays for the cost of the funeral of an insured person. To qualify, the insured person must have been entitled to sickness, maternity, invalidity, or contributory age benefit, or they must have contributed to the scheme in the 12 months prior to his or her death. The claim must be made within 6 months of death, supported by a death certificate and the appropriate receipts in the name of the claimant. For more information on the funeral grant, please contact the Social Security Office. The Antigua and Barbuda Social Security Board, growing to provide for you.

And how you feeling on this Monday morning? Locked in with me, Ali B, 97.1 FM, as I give you the prelude to the rest of the show. You're locked in with me at 8:17, grand rising to each and every one of you. And how are you feeling? How are you doing? How was the weekend for you? How were you treated? Did you have a good one? This morning, let us just vent. If you had arguments with the family, siblings giving you a hard time, you know, parents getting old and you having to do more, let us know what's going on in your heart this morning. On your way to work? Okay, I get you, baby. Just make sure you're safe today, all right? And if you're on your way to school, doing exams, all the best. If you're driving around Antigua and Barbuda, taxi or bus, I'll tell you what, be safe on those roads. And again, thank you for making our days safe. I'm going to come back in a mo and try and really get myself together so I can give you the best morning start

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2: 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It is my

0: That's right, it's Monday the 8th. Ooh, no, it's not. It's the 15th of June, Alison. Locked in with me, Ali B, on 97.1 FM. How y'all doing this morning? It is 8:20. And yes, I've had difficulties with transportation. So that was making me, I was late. I was late this morning. But not late. But you know what? Once you're late, you're late, you know. But I want to thank the 13 bus for getting me here as we took a tour around, you know, John Hughes and over there to Old Road and all the way back. I appreciated them. Morning tour, but I really wanted to get to work this morning. It's 8:20 here on 97.1 FM with me, Ali B. If you're at home, if you're at work, if you're still in your bed, I want to say grand rising to each and every one of you. Got a bit of an eclectic show this morning. All my guests I had this morning have postponed until later on in the week, so this morning it's just you and me. So we can take a look at the news, the headlines, we can talk about absolutely anything you want to talk about. If it's your birthday, your anniversary, happy birthday to each and every one of you out there locked in on 97.1 FM. And if you've lost someone, I totally understand and can relate to the loss of a loved one. And you know what I mean? So this morning, we are going to talk about literally anything you want to talk about this morning. Whatever's in your mind, whatever's in your heart, you know, we're going to talk about that this morning, okay? And if you're having trouble with the caring of a senior citizen or your parent or whatever, and your siblings are giving you such a hard time, can you reach out this morning? Let us know what's going on in your life, because I know I'm not alone. I mean, I've been called a lot of things this weekend, I'll tell you. But you know what? Sometimes you just got to stand in your truth. Stand in your truth, stand in your honesty. Be you and continue to do the things that you know you are doing, regardless of who is there, who's not there. And most of them are not around. Anyway, you're locked in with me, Ali B, on 97.1 FM. We are going to have a couple of songs in the day. Just keeping it going, the mood, and reflecting how you feeling this morning. Black Pride. And you know what? Sometimes it's our own blackness. It's our own black people that let us down. It is, Trevor. It's our own black people. They give a good talk. But when it comes to the actual action of it, no accountability, you know, not accepting where they've gone wrong or anything like that. You understand? But you know what? We all live. This is not a dress rehearsal. We've only got one life to live. And I know people that remember that. You know what I'm saying? Anyway, I want to say grand rising to Mama Cole, Auntie Emily, Goddy Iota, Bubbler, Mr. Carter, Daniel Ned. Now, I still haven't heard nothing from Daniel. Can anyone tell me what's happened to Daniel? I want to send a shout out to our lady over there in Texas. Of course, the gorgeous ladies and kings over there in New York. Not forgetting gorgeous Michael over there in Canada and the lucky, lovely Vicky May as well and family. I want to say grand rising to each and every one of you. I want to say big up to the Cloudy Massive. Good to see you guys on the Friday. Sorry I couldn't stay too long, but you know what? Needs a must. I want to say a shout out to you. That's right, you. Locked in on 97.1 FM. Whether you're on your way to work, staying home, studying, whether you're paying bills or going shopping, I am so glad that you're joining us this morning right here on 97.1 FM. To the Facebookies, grand rising to each and every one of you as well. I'm so glad you take time out of your morning. To the UK Massive, good afternoon to each and every one of you. I'd like to say a happy belated birthday to Denise Duggan over there in Leicester. All right, grand rising to you, Queen. Happy 70th birthday. You look amazing. And I hope you had an amazing birthday as well. Just sad that I couldn't be there. And to my cousin, Daniel Barber, big up on the red carpet premiere of your movie. And of course, we're going to be getting him here, hopefully, either on Zoom or somewhere, but I need you to see the movie. Yes. And it's really, really quite a powerful movie. So many kind of questions and discussions that come from that. And I'd love you, our audience here on 97.1 FM, to get that kind of, you know, exposure, to be exposed to that. Because I'm telling you, that film resonates everywhere. Anyway, I think that's enough from me. We've got the news headlines, haven't we, Trev? We hopefully might have the traffic of the day. We don't know if we're going to get hold of Corporal Sutherland. We are going to try, but if we don't, just bear with us. But please be careful on those roads of Antigua and Barbuda. There are still potholes. There are still things that will take a good munch out of your tire. So please be careful while you're driving up and down and getting around Antigua and Barbuda. Thank you, guys. Ooh, look at you guys on the Facebook here. Glad Rise Tidings and welcome. Wishing you all the best as you keep it locked on 97.1 FM. And as I said, Trevor kind of started up the moon. I said to Trevor, you're in my folder, aren't you, Trevor? You're in my folder. And he's like, So I'm telling you, keep it locked, because right now we are about to go on a Lover's Rock traveling journey. That's right, on 97.1 FM. Before we don't hear anything or everything but Soca and Calypso, we're just keeping it eclectic right here on 97.1 FM. All right? So don't touch that dial. I'll be back as soon as I can.
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That's right. 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Or you can WhatsApp me on 779-4041. Runners in a big shout out to Lady Hazel in Francis,

Want to send a shout out to Genevieve, to Roxy. Not forgetting Faye. How you queens doing this morning? Yeah, we taking it slow this morning. And of course, I've got the news headlines and whatever you want to talk about.

That's right, giving you some lovers rock style. Locked in with me, Ali B. It's 8:30. Listening to the sounds of the Administrators. Well, some real old school lovers rock.

Now, taking a look at some of the news coming in already, a resident has raised concerns about police handling of two reports involving a woman allegedly carrying a large knife in public on Friday. The resident said they first spotted the woman shortly after before 9 a.m. in Liberta. She was described as wearing a bikini top and jeans and standing near a fruit and vegetable stand while holding what appeared to be a large knife. Now, concerned for public safety, the resident said they reported the incident at the Liberta police station. However, they claimed that although an officer took their name and telephone number, no formal report appeared to be recorded. Now, a few hours later, the resident said they encountered the same woman near the entrance to All Saints. They alleged that she was still carrying the knife and was seen throwing a hubcap across the roadway while traffic was passing. Now, the resident then called 911 and was transferred to the All Saints police station, where officers were given directions to the woman's location. Now, according to the resident, they later returned to the Liberta police station to provide an update, but again observed no notes being taken and said the officer did not request any additional information. Now, that the claims have not been independently verified, and it remains unclear where the police located a spoke with the woman. The resident said they contacted the media out of concern that a potentially dangerous situation may not have received sufficient attention. What are your thoughts? Is this a mental health issue in Antigua and Barbuda over there in Liberta? Do the mental health officials need to go down, maybe check that out? Maybe it may not be a police job, but definitely if she's walking around with a large knife, you never know what could happen. Locked in with me, Ali B, 97.1 FM. This is Kofi. If black is your color, give me a call, 462-1100. Send me a WhatsApp, 779-4041. Or you can say amen on the old Facebookie.

I'll tell you what, there's a little boy on the old social media, a little Caucasian boy, and this is what he dances to. He dances to Lover's Rock. He actually sings or mimes or whatever, but he's dancing and he knows every move. I don't know where this little boy came from. He looks like a, he must be a midget or something. I'm serious. He's just like a grown man in a liquor person body. I could see him in a dance. I really could.

Grand rising to you, Donna. How you doing this morning, darling? She says, good morning and happy to you, Ali B. Glad to have you on board, Queen. Now, in other parts of the news, right here in Antigua and Barbuda, the opposition United Progressive Party and its Women's Forum have issued a strong statement in support of Senator Maleka Parker, condemning Prime Minister Gaston Browne for comments they say sought to link the opposition senator to an ongoing drug investigation. Now, the statement comes after authorities revealed that 54-year-old Dean Robert Gould, a pastor and barber of Cedar Grove, is assisting police with investigations following the seizure of nearly 60 pounds of suspected cannabis at the VC Bird International Airport on Saturday. Now, according to law enforcement officials, Gould arrived in Antigua on American Airlines flight AA2579 on June 13th. A police canine unit reportedly alerted officers to two black duffel bags belonging to him. A subsequent search allegedly uncovered 60 parcels containing a greenish, bushy vegetable matter believed to be cannabis. Now, reports have since emerged alleging that Gould and Senator Parker are acquainted. Prime Minister Browne also referenced Parker in comments made on his Facebook page following news of the drug seizure. However, in a statement issued during the early hours of Monday morning, the UPP and its Women's Forum criticised the Prime Minister's remarks, arguing that no law enforcement agency had identified Parker as a suspect or person of interest in the matter. The United Progressive Party and its Women's Forum affirmed their support for Senator Maleka Parker and condemned the prejudicial words and actions of Prime Minister Gaston Browne, whose social media post on Sunday, June 14th, attempted to link her to an alleged criminal offence, the statement said. The party contended that the Prime Minister's comments could be viewed as an attempt to influence public perception and potentially affect the course of investigations. The UPP further accused Browne of applying double standards, noting that he had not publicly commented on other recent matters involving allegations of drug trafficking or claims of wrongdoing involving members of his administration. Among the examples cited were the dismissals of two recent drug trafficking cases and allegations surrounding a drug seizure at the General Post Office. The party also referenced the controversy surrounding the so-called Vehicle Gate matter, alleging that the Prime Minister had opposed call for a transparent investigation. Thoughts?

0: Shout out to Daisy. She says, good morning, Alison. There is a muffling sound in the audio.
1: I'm feeling kind of lonely too, and if you don't mind, can I sit down here beside you?
0: I'll tell you what, Daisy, let me know if it gets any better, babe, okay?

That time is 8:38 here in Antigua and Barbuda. Mind, sharing the night together. Sending out some love, sending out some vibes. That's right. How you doing this morning, Bubbler? Sending love, love, love to you, King. You're always in our thoughts.

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6: And welcome back to the traffic report with Corporal Sutherland. Good morning, King.
7: Good morning to you, Adibi. Let me say good morning to your listening audience.
6: Good morning, good morning. How are you doing?
7: I have a few minutes because I'm kind of on a mission at the moment. But Adibi, in Antigua and Barbuda right now, we have to be so particular how we're driving. Like I said on another program this morning, we have all motorists are driving nowadays. It's kind of getting scary sometimes. Like, you know, you feel like you want to go on the road. Persons moving out from park position or coming out of a by road or a junction when it's not safe, when it's not safe, somebody overtaking you improperly, speeding on the road. So you have to be so careful of what you're doing. You have to not only think about yourself when you're driving, but you have to look out for not just pedestrians also, but these persons who are driving, recklessly, so that you can safeguard not yourself only, but they safeguard them as well. So you driving in a safe manner is for your safety and their safety. And it's kind of sad to say that most of the laws are put together for us to keep ourselves safe, and we still keep on breaking the laws. So it simply means that we don't care about keeping ourselves safe. So We just want to continue to advise our drivers to be more particular, more cautious when they're driving, to be driving more caution on our roads, stay within the speed limits of our road, one of the most important piece of our driving rule. Remember the high speed limits in Antigua and Barbuda, it's only 40 miles per hour, and it's when you're driving in a less developed area. In a more developed area, it's 20 miles per hour. In St. George, we always advise to drive at least 15 miles per hour because, you know, there's a lot of traffic around St. George, a lot of pedestrians moving about. One of the most important points as well is for us to be 100% focused. Stay off a cell phone when you're driving. The cell phone is the biggest distraction one can have when you're driving. And not just by you being on your phone, your phone may just be in your hands and, you know, you trying to maneuver with the phone in the hand, in your hand, it may cause a problem. And sometimes you might experience, you probably even having your phone, your phone rest at some point in your vehicle, or even on your foot. And as soon as you see that your phone is gonna drop, your instinct alone is telling you to catch the phone there. And there you go, your distraction from the driving is gone. And then you may find yourself running into the back of somebody's vehicle, or swerving away from your path and going off the road. So the cell phone, we know, is a very big distraction. Over the weekend, we only had like 12 accidents happen over the weekend. Okay, 12 is not too much over the limit that we have on a weekend. But 12 is still a lot of accidents on all these flat roads in Antigua and Barbuda, small island. So only three persons we have that was issued for a medical form. I wouldn't say that they were, you know, really injured, but issued with medical form to consult the doctor. And we just want to continue to advise drivers to try their best to do what is necessary when you're driving. Follow the traffic rules and regulations. Let us try our best to see how much we can go at least one day without any collision. And if possible, it would be nice for us to come here on a Monday morning and say that we don't have any accident over the weekend, and we can actually pat ourselves on the shoulders.
6: Mm.
7: We have to give kudos to those people in Barbuda, because we don't have any accident coming out of Barbuda like how we have all these accidents in Antigua.
6: Right,
7: and
6: right.
7: I'm not saying that Barbuda is a better drivers than us, but drivers than us over here, but we should actually try our best to be more cautious when we're driving. So today, so Alison, we don't have any cruise ship or anything going on in the moment. Here, downtown St. John's, downtown St. John's at the moment, and you know, traffic there on Market Street is just not as busy as how it is. Looking up High Street, and traffic on High Street there is not really that busy. You know, like everybody is already, most everybody is already in the office and doing what is necessary for them to do their work. So let us hope that they can go as quiet as it is in St. John's at the moment without any incident.
6: Most definitely. Listen, thank you for that concise, condensed, detailed information about how we should be conducting ourselves on the road. Thank you so much. 12, I think that's about average for our weekends here in Antigua and Barbuda. But we can use that figure to work on getting it down as we go through the week. So listen, thank you so much, Corporal Sutherland, for your traffic report this morning. Hopefully we'll get you tomorrow where you've got a little bit more time. But please be safe on the roads.
7: Okay, Alibi, you enjoyed it as well.
6: Thank you so much. Same time, same place tomorrow?
7: Yes, in the same place tomorrow.
6: No okay, problem. Thank you. Have a good one. And that was Corporal Sutherland with the traffic report.
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The time is 9:02 here in Antigua and Barbuda. Glad to have you guys on board joining me on 97.1 FM. And as we take a look at this morning's newspapers, the headlines as we find them here in Antigua and Barbuda. We're kicking off the morning with Point Express. Sandals announces US $100 million expansion for Monday the 15th of June. That's big news. And that story is on page 2. Also, the cover photo, Chinese Ambassador Jiang Wei, centered in green, poses with members of the Antigua and Barbuda China Students Association. So there you have a lovely image there of students and the teacher. And of course, we're going to the headline stories this morning. The Sandals Group is currently in discussion with the government, detailing plans to invest a further US $100 million in expansion to include several over-the-water bungalows. Prime Minister Gaston Brown made the announcement as he reported on the wide-ranging discussions between the government and the team from Sandals Resort. Sandals has applied to do an expansion by adding over 100 rooms, where they will spend over US $100 million. That will include 16 over-the-water bungalows. What we have said to them is that they cannot build the bungalows in the middle of the beach, so they will be going out southwards towards the groin so that they do not impede the use of the beach by other users, he reported. PM Brown also indicated that the discussions included issues surrounding taxes, a source of contention between the government and the hotel in the recent years. The discussions also touched on staff issues at the hotel, especially on the issue of staff remuneration, a matter close to the Prime Minister. Heart. However, he reported that the hotel has assured him that based on the system that they use, entry-level staff can make over $4,000 per month when gratuities are added to the $2,600 basic pay. That was shocking to me. If indeed entry-level staff at Sandals are making that type of money, that is decent. And other hotels ought to be emulating Sandals, he suggested. The Prime Minister also recommended to Sandals that they establish a creche to accommodate those members of staff with children so that these individuals are not placed in a disadvantageous position. According to the Prime Minister, the resort management has agreed to this suggestion and made a commitment to explore establishing such a facility as soon as possible. Also, ready, set, go for new carnival stage. And the Antigua and Barbuda Festivals Commission has announced the successful completion of the installation. Antigua's Carnival new state-of-the-art stage and roof system, marking a

in the global society, said Prime Minister Brown, noting that the stage will also be utilised for major national events, including the upcoming Chogham Super Concert. And Minister of Creative Industries Carnival Dwayne Jaw says, "I am so proud and happy to be working alongside the ABFC team. It is a solid, competent team. The amount of work that goes on behind the scenes to deliver Antigua Carnival, the Caribbean's greatest summer festival, as a world-class production, truly touches my heart. It is a lot of work, and I am pleased to be working alongside them doing my part." The stage and roof were erected by Sound 2000, with local technicians receiving hands-on training throughout the installation process. Managing Director Earl Church York described the structure as a game changer for Antigua and Barbuda. "Antigua can boast of having the largest and most modern stage and roof system in the Eastern Caribbean. Its unique design allows it to be configured into three different sizes while keeping speaker towers, screens, motor walls and technical infrastructure integrated under the roof. With proper maintenance, this investment can serve Antigua for the next 10 to 15 years. Antigua is leading the region." You can read more about that in today's Point Express. Festivals Commission successfully concludes the Music Development Masterclass, and the Antigua and Barbuda Festivals Commission has successfully concluded its highly anticipated Music Development Masterclass, marking another significant investment in Antigua and Barbuda's creative industries. Held from the 8th to the 12th of June at the Eustace Hill campus in Coolidge, the intensive four-day program brought together emerging and established artists, together producers, DJs, songwriters, managers, dancers, visual creatives and entertainment professionals for immersive training to strengthen their knowledge of the modern music business. Participants receive focused instruction in songwriting, mixing and mastering, music distribution, copyright and intellectual property, marketing and visual branding, and gained invaluable insights into career sustainability and international market development. The program was facilitated by internationally respected industry professionals. Stephen Philip, DSM Music Group, Daryl Gervais Music, and Titan VCD, Nexus Collective Agency. Now, throughout the masterclass, facilitators encourage participants to stay connected, collaborate with one another, and continue developing their craft beyond the classroom. They also shared their professional contact details with attendees, inviting them to submit music, creative projects, and other materials for review and guidance. Minister responsible for Carnival, Dwayne George, reaffirmed the government's commitment to empowering creatives through education and professional development. There are more details on that with images in today's Point Express. Chinese Embassy hosts International Day of Dialogue Among Civilizations festivals. Scores of Antigua and Barbuda nationals who have studied in the People's Republic of China, several of whom are fluent in Mandarin, participated in festivities marking the International Day of Dialogue Among Civilizations hosted by the Chinese Embassy on Saturday. Chinese Ambassador Jiang Wei explained that the festival follows on an initiative by the Chinese President Xi, highlighting the need for civilizations to live together in harmony through dialogue. She noted humankind can strengthen mutual understanding and fulfill each other. Participants attending the festivities joined with the staff of the embassy to perform a number of songs and dances, with the songs being sung in both English and Mandarin. And you can see more with images in today's Point Express. And the Census Office to ramp up its activities. And the Census Office is intensifying field operations for the ongoing 2025 population and housing census, beginning on today, Monday, with the deployment of a second cohort of census enumerators. Now, in a statement, the Census Office revealed that effective today, residents in and around the Green Bay Primary School community can expect to see a number of census enumerators conducting interviews and collecting information from households and businesses. The release recalled that field operations were temporarily suspended due to the recent general elections in Antigua and Barbuda. However, it noted enumeration activities have since resumed, and the deployment of additional personnel marks another significant step towards completing this important national exercise. The population and housing census is a critical undertaking that provides essential data used to inform government policy, national development planning, and the allocation of resources in key sectors such as health, education, housing, employment, and infrastructure. Accurate census information helps ensure that decisions affecting communities are based on reliable and up-to-date data. And you can read more about that in today's Point Express. And PM Brown appoints Dr. Deborah Brosnan as a special envoy.

0: Now, Prime Minister the Right Honourable Gaston Brown has appointed internationally renowned marine scientist and resilience expert Dr. Deborah Brosnan, PhD, as special envoy for coastal resilience and ocean economy for the government of Antigua and Barbuda. Now, according to the instrument of appointment issued by the Office of the Prime Minister on May 12, 2026, Dr. Brosnan has been entrusted with representing Antigua and Barbuda on matters related to coastal resilience, marine conservation, climate adaptation, and the sustainable development of the ocean economy. The appointment is valid for 1 year, ending on May 11th, 2027. Congratulations to you, Dr. Brosnan. And also, Emerging Female Leaders Program hosts branding classes. There's some detailed article there. And finally, in local news, Mason celebrates Father's Day with families at St. John's Anglican Cathedral. Now, members of the lodges meeting at the Clement E. M. Byrd Masonic Centre on Sunday, June 13th, joined worshippers at the St. John's Anglican Cathedral in celebration of Father's Day, attending a special church service alongside their wives, children, relatives and friends. You can read more about that in today's Point Express. As we skedaddle over to today's Daily Observer, for today, Monday, June 15th, the time is 9:12. Industrial Court awards over $60,000 to dismiss Shearock's workers. That story on page 3. And tributes pour in for the late Dr. Krishnan. And as we go to the headline stories this morning, Kishan Joseph reports that a local woman has won more than $61,000 after the industrial court ruled she was unfairly dismissed by Shearock's restaurant and bar, who silently dropped her from the roster days after giving birth. Joshua Nett Francis, founder of Good Humans 268, commenced employment at the establishment. Yeah! Well done, Joshua Nett. Sorry. Joshua Nett Francis, founder of Good Humans 268, commenced employment at the establishment of November 19th, 2016 as a trainee hostess, progressing through the ranks to junior supervisor before health concerns prompted her return to line staff in September 2020. By mid-October 2020, she had been removed from the work schedule entirely. No termination letter was ever issued. The court found that when Francis's maternity leave expired on the 29th of November 2021, the employer had an absolute statutory obligation under Division C-19 of the Labour Code to reinstate her. Shearock's, operated by Alex Grimley, simply did not roster her back. No communication was sent and no explanation was given. The employee, who had just given birth and who had been without wages throughout her pregnancy, was left in complete silence, the judge reads. The judgment reads, the industrial court, presided over by President Samantha May Francis and comprising members Joanne Smith, Charlene Selkridge and Alando Michael, found the dismissal harsh, oppressive and wholly contrary to good industrial relations practice. Liability was in fact conceded by the employer's own counsel, Jan Peltier of Christopher & Associates, during the trial. A concession, the court noted, came only after 6 hours of proceedings. The total compensation awarded is $61,118.32. Broken down as follows: loss of wages, $20,000 plus, accrued vacation, $1,600 plus, loss of protection, $6,000 plus, notice pay, $1,000 plus, immediate loss, $9,500 plus, exemplary damages, $20,000, and costs, $1,500. The employer has been ordered to pay the full sum on or before June 30th, 2026. The exemplary damages awarded of $22,000 was made under Section 10.3 and 10.5 of the Industrial Court Act. It is in its judgment, the court noted that the employer was fully aware of Francis's employment status, had formally acknowledged it to a government body by completing her Social Security maternity benefit form, yet chose to effect what it described as dismissal by the simple and callous act of not putting her name back on the roster. An employee is entitled to know when and why her employment has ended, the judgment states. This employee was denied basic dignity. Francis, who said the ordeal plunged her into postpartum depression, described the verdict as a victory, not only for herself, but for the wider disability community. It was tears of joy because I was right, she told Observer Radio, 5+ years ago, when the company never issued me a termination letter and they deemed me unfit to work because of my disability. They offered me $6,000 and I said, no, this is not right and we're going to fight them. She also encouraged workers who may be facing similar circumstances. The judgment dated May 22nd, 2022, 2026 was delivered by the Honourable Member Joanne Smith. Francis was represented throughout by Samuel A. James and Simon Leonard of the Antigua Barbuda Free Trade Union. And Kishan Joseph reports, tributes have poured in for veteran surgeon Dr. Sabaya Radhakishan Krishnan, known to colleagues as Dr. Krishnan, following his sudden death. The Medical Association of Antigua and Barbuda says the news has shocked the entire profession. President Dr. Alafia Stevens and Vice President Dr. Courtney Lewis both described him as a generous mentor and an irreplaceable colleague. Dr. Stevens told Observer Radio, the loss has hit colleagues hard, recalling years of working alongside Dr. Krishnan. The sudden passing of Dr. Krishnan has been a shock to the entire medical fraternity. Stevens said he will be greatly missed. He was a skilled surgeon and a great mentor. Stevens, who worked alongside Dr. Krishnan during her time at the hospital, said he treated her like family. When I was employed at the hospital, he always referred to me as his daughter, she said. We had a great relationship, always offered support, always motivated doctors once he realized that they wanted to get ahead in their career, always gave great advice. She said his example extended beyond his surgical work to the wider profession and extended condolences on behalf of the association. And you can read more about that in today's Daily Observer. Neighbors remembers Dr. Krishnan's kindness, and you can take a look at that as a neighbor described Dr. Sabaya Radhakishan as a caring humanitarian who constantly checked on sick residents in his community. And Dr. Krishnan, affectionately known as Dr. Krishnan, died suddenly at his home on June 12th. Maria Bradshaw, who lived in the same neighborhood, said she first met Dr. Krishnan over 12 years ago after a sibling fell ill. And you can read more about that story as well in today's Daily Observer. Kishan Joseph also reports benefits outweighed by long-term harm, says Potter. And you want to take a read of that detailed article. And Postmaster General announces major postal and customs integration updates. And that article there, quite lengthy and detailed, by Deslyn Joseph. No official language, panelists say. Antigua and Barbuda has no declared official language, two panelists have said amid debate over government proposals to make Spanish a second official language. Kishan Joseph reports that on a recent radio panel discussion, Dr. Radcliffe Robbins and fellow commentator Eves Ephraim argued that English functions as a de facto official language, despite never being formally written into law or the Constitution. Both warned that declaring Spanish as an official language could carry serious social and political consequences for the country. Robin said an official language must be specified in law or in the Constitution before it can carry that status. He noted that while parliamentary proceedings are conducted in English, the country has, in his understanding, never declared an official language of its own. And in other news, future of Antigua and Barbuda shaped by academic excellence, as education director. That article there by Deslyn Joseph. And minister reaffirms commitment to women's leadership. Ooh. Somebody's calling us. Can't take your call. Your call, Cyril Patterson. Sorry, babe. Can't take a call on this right now on the old WhatsAppy. But you definitely can send me a message. Free boot camp map, 6-year route to becoming a doctor. That is by Kishan Joseph, who says a second free boot camp for aspiring doctors is already being planned for July, ahead of the first program's launch on Tuesday. The Dean of the American University of Antigua College of Arts and Sciences has confirmed. Dr. Jorge Moreno, Dean of the OCACOS, the AUACAS, says more than 50 students, including Antiguans, have already applied for the inaugural program. It opens on June 16th and runs until July 1st. And you can read more about that detailed article in today's Daily Observer. More about the Antigua and Barbuda Festivals Commission successfully concluding their music development masterclass. That article is in today's Daily Observer. And alongside police matters, cannabis found in a student's bag. A father's concern over a missing kitchen knife led to the discovery of cannabis in his teenage son's school bag at a secondary school in Antigua on Friday. According to reports, the parent contacted the school and asked staff to search his child's bag after a knife went missing from the family home. The search turned up no knife, but allegedly uncovered a quantity of cannabis concealed inside a plastic bag within the student's backpack. A school official is said to have notified the Criminal Investigations Department shortly before 10 a.m. Reports are that officers responded to the compound where the official handed over the recovered substance with the student's bag. The student, a 14-year-old, was subsequently taken to CID where he was interviewed in the presence of his mother. According to sources, the teen told investigators he had given his school bag to another individual to hold while he went to purchase sweets, and that is that he was unaware the cannabis was inside when the search was carried out. Inquiries are said to be continuing. And cannabis worth nearly $500,000 has been seized at VC Bird International Airport. The illegal drugs with an estimated street value of $476,000 were seized during a drug interdiction operation on Friday involving the Narcotics Department, the K9 Unit and the Customs Enforcement Unit. Officers searched two black suitcases after a police dog alerted investigators. The suitcases were linked to a 55-year-old United States citizen who was born in Antigua and Barbuda and resides at Cedar Grove. He arrived on the American Airlines flight from John F. Kennedy International Airport in New York. A total of 60 vacuumed sealed packages and containing plant material resembling cannabis were discovered and seized. Reports are that the substance was later weighed in the presence of the man at a man's attorney and amounted to 59.5 pounds. Further reports are that the man and the seized substance were taken to police headquarters as investigations continue. And another shop owner has become the latest victim of a gold chain snatching incident in All Saints Village. CCTV footage circulating online shows a young man ripping the chain from around the woman's neck while she was serving him at the counter. The victim, who was caught off guard, reached for a cutlass to defend herself, but the suspect had already fled. A still image from the footage is now being widely shared as members of the public try to identify the man. The incident is the latest in a series of brazen chain snatching robberies in recent weeks. On May 29th, two separate daylight robberies were reported to the Criminal Investigations Department, CID, and in the first, a woman walking along Campbell Road in Otters had two gold chains, wristbands worth approximately $4,000 snatched from her wrist around 1 o'clock in the afternoon. Just 2 hours later, a man in Sutherland's had a 14-carat gold chain valued at around $5,000 ripped from his neck as he walked toward the vehicle. Now, both investigations remain active. Police continue to urge the public to avoid displaying expensive jewelry in public and are calling on jewelry stores, pawn shops and gold dealers to watch for reports and suspicious transactions. Anyone with information on any of these matters is asked to contact the Criminal Investigations Department at 462 3913 or 462 3914. For Crime Stoppers, anonymous headline is 800 tips. That's 800-8477 or just dial 911. Man jailed for marijuana. A Cashew Hill man has been sentenced to 12 months in prison after pleading guilty to a drug charge. Perno Samuel appeared before Justice John Spencer in the High Court of Justice and admitted to the offence. He was convicted in connection with over 15 pounds of cannabis valued at over $30,000 found at Cashew Hill on May 13th, 2023. Police executed a search warrant at Samuel's home, which he shared with his wife and father, and reportedly found a quantity of marijuana trees hanging on lines in the living room. Officers also allegedly discovered a transparent plastic bag containing vacuum-sealed packages of cannabis and a vacuum sealer in a bedroom, along with a digital scale in a vehicle. Samuel and his wife were initially charged with possession of cannabis, possession of intent to distribute, and drug trafficking. The prosecution later withdrew the indictment against the woman and charges held against Samuel's father, who was also initially detained, were dropped. And those are the news headlines this morning here in Antigua and Barbuda. You're locked in with me, Ali B, on 97.1 FM. Let me take this opportunity to say good rising to Paula over there in... Oh, she's here now, isn't she? But let's say good morning to Guyana and to you, Hazy, over there in Guyana. She says, good morning, Ali B, and everyone listening. Happy New Week. Stan Richards says, any sudden death that takes place in Antigua should be checked against the COVID-19 jabs. And he also goes on to say, how can cannabis be illegal and not the COVID-19 jabs? I'm sure there's more for us to talk about later on in the show. The time is 9:25 here in Antigua and Barbuda. You're locked in with me, Ali B, on 97.1 FM. Those were the news headlines. Listen, let's just take a quick break. When you come back, make sure you got tea, coffee, breakfast, or I could do with an egg and bacon. breakfast right now. A few sausages on the side, a couple of tomatoes. Don't forget the mushrooms. That's it from me. Let's take a quick break. And when we come back after the break, oh, Daisy, she says, Alison, the news is getting more depressing every day. Guns, drugs are becoming too common place in Antigua. What is going on? That's a good question for us to be talking about this morning, right here on 97.1 FM. I'll be back after these messages, and I hope you will too. So don't wait, don't touch that dial. I'll be back after this.
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That's right, you're locked in with me, Ali B. Snap Election by King Young Destroyer. How you doing this morning, Sparkle? She says, ain't nothing going on but robbery. You must carry a weapon to get satisfaction. That's in response to Daisy. She wants to know what is going on in Antigua and Barbuda. Phone lines are open, 462-1100. You can give me a call or you can send me a message on the old WhatsApp. I think someone has sent a message, so let me just check that this morning before they accuse me. Oh, I'm sending messages and you're not answering. And also, you can get me on the old Facebook.

0: And we have a caller on the line. Hello, good morning. Hey, good morning, Stan. How are you?
1: Me good. God is good.
0: Amen. All the time.
1: And, you know, the thing that really worry me about, we worry about a lot of things, but I want to point our finger at the what happened everywhere else around the world. Over 70% of the people them take the job. And people are dropping all over the world, but that's not take we in Antigua stone. We in the Caribbean stone.
0: Well, you know that's not quite true. You know that's not true. You know that's not
1: true. Better get real. Better get real. You hear me tell you? Because the thing is about it is that it's happening and they're gen. So this, you know, as a matter of fact, the next pandemic will be water. And they're pushing the digital currency. Look.
0: Oh, and don't forget the seeds. Don't forget seeds.
1: The seeds? Yeah, me, Harry, my son's plant. We get some plant from my cousin. Yeah, me tell you, kind of food chain. So, me a food chain plant now. Me a food chain plant. No, everybody can plant the same thing.
0: Everybody can't plant the same thing, but what the, as you call them, the powers that be, what they're doing, where people think that when they go to the market and they buy fruit or vegetables that have no seeds, at one time, not having seeds in a grape was quite, convenient. But now people are realizing when you have an orange or an apple or other fruits that are, you know, traditionally have seeds, not having seeds, there is an issue. And the issue is being that seeds are being removed from the fruits and also vegetables in order for the powers that be to have the monopoly on seeds. So in the future, this is how they'd like it, that you can't grow anything without spending an exorbitant amount of money, making some kind of throat-cutting deal, or you know, some kind of nefarious output from your, for yourself, just to get those seeds. And what they've said is that it's going to be for the elite, the rich, the mega rich. They're the ones that are going to be able to plant food, and and so, you know, people
1: and
0: are going to be
1: big farms.
0: So when you're looking at people that are now trillionaires and billionaires and what they're the ones that are going to be monopolizing this kind of industry. My suggestion to Antiguans and Barbudans, the Eastern Caribbean, and anybody listening across the globe, start put away your seeds from now. Buy seed, no matter what kind of seed it be. Buy the seed.
1: The big things about when I was growing up. And my father or anybody else, or the old man plant there some. They love one of the plant for grow until eat and keep the seed. To plant for the next season.
0: Right.
1: Now you're gonna see that.
0: Well, again, some of these traditions have not been passed down. I was watching a program the other day, and this woman had literally, she died in this house, right? Let's forget the death. She died in this house, but she used to grow plants and different kinds of medicinal things in her garden, as well as vegetables and fruits. But what she did is that she left some of these dried fruits in her pantry. She left dried seeds in the pantry so that whoever came along to her home, whoever took it over, would be in a position to continue and plant again and start again and cut back. She even gave direction how to cut back certain. So, for example, she said, cut back the lavender to 12 inches. People knew how to cut things back, how to make that garden grow and develop. So, I say all that to say this. A lot of people have the knowledge but are not unwilling to share. All right. A lot of people have information, and I think also when we, as like public works and other builders, are going around homes and land, they should check the plants and the flowers and the trees that are there before you demolish everything.
1: Exactly.
0: Have a look and see what's available, what is there, and try and work around it. Or call someone in to dig it up and replant it elsewhere where it's going to be less of an issue or a problem. But I do feel that there isn't... I keep saying to you, now you've heard me say this, right? I feel like it is COVID over again. It's just without the masks.
1: Yes.
0: Yeah?
1: Yes.
0: Just without the masks. The same things with the war going on and the discussions and the fact that people can't let people live and let people agree and agree to disagree or whatever. I feel like it is COVID over again without wearing a mask.
1: People don't understand that this war in Iran is going to affect us.
0: I mean, Marva says they are still doing that to keep the seas. I know that, Marva, which is why I'm saying to you and to you, Arnold, and to you, Daisy, start buying up the seeds. Buy every kind of veg, flower, vegetable, you name it. You know, you may not even be able to grow it where you are.
1: Not only buy them, but plant them.
0: No, well, some of them they can't plant where they are. But I'm saying send them home. Send them here to Antigua and Barbuda. Send them to your family in the Eastern Caribbean. Send them to your family. You know, if it's something that you can't do or haven't got the time to do, send it.
1: I'm going to show you another song, right? You see, when me talk, people don't listen because who is Stan? Stan a troublemaker for a long time. But then I understand that for me, agenda changed a long time, over 20 years ago. You understand? Me not say, and me never been a troublemaker like that. No, me just drop up in a rough, in a burning flame. That's all me just do. Me never go around and look no fight with nobody. I just rough jamming in a burning flame. Now, what me try to say? Look at all the well I have on Antigua, that AP cover. Well, who was the well from Big Creek go all the way to Dam, actually birth all the well in the cover. And you got to dig a well in Antigua unless they ask AP. And only big people can get well dig. And that wrong. Antigua have enough water below the surface. Can be this drill well for company in Antigua. Yeah. And I study. I need for drill well because our water shortage. What make you feel the Patrick's damn wall broke down and AP in a fix up? For how many years? So the what the remember now? Patrick's damn does be the biggest surface water place in the Eastern Caribbean now. Because it has left from Bethesda. The laps go all the way to Alcyone. But the damn wall me there. Now the damn wall broke down on AP and fix the damn wall now. And then they're going to come in and they're talk about we're going to use reverse osmosis plant. A part of the plan. You cover the well and then the people are not studying it someday. And when a man like a me talk, who is stand? But me talk the truth. And I've been there, done that. We don't work for all them. We don't work for AP too. All the big tankers you want Antigua. Tell AP, go fix. We put that tank. Put up a Liberta, upper Liberta Day. That whole 1 million gallon. Over 10 years ago, and up to now, one drop of water in there. Then I run a pipe to them. Me do them. One day Buckley. One day Montula. One between where Wallins. One day Collins. Me build them. And you have to tell me the one in Liberta. Now, I'm not watching it yet. Over 10 years now that he built. Come on. A part of the plan, see? Part of the plan.
0: Thank you.
1: Water is the next pandemic.
0: Kevin's asking.
1: Go research on myself.
0: Kevin is asking some questions if you just, you know, give him a chance. He wants to know, Stan, do you have a farm? He also wants to know, why didn't they fix it, Stan? And he wants to know a part of which plan, Stan? All right, those are questions for you.
1: Part of the globalist control plan. You ever see the news where a man got locked up and go to jail for catch water off his own roof in California?
0: No,
1: you
0: I haven't.
1: See that?
0: No.
1: Okay. A man go to jail in California to catch water off his own roof. What am I tell you that the water that come out of the sky now belong to you? If you catch them off, it belong to the government. That's why all water where you not think it belong to AP. If you have got a run to your yard, a run to your land, it belong to you, it belong to AP. All the well and the only bird to pull up. Because a part of the plan. Part of the globalist plan. I never believe in the research myself now. Research myself I top listen to CNN and them now. The war in Iran not just so no. A part of the globalist plan. And you know the thing is about it, everybody had a phone, but where you choose to research is in.
0: That is true, Stan. That is true. Let's hope that someone might be wants to hear, want to share or add to what you've just said. You know, definitely, I feel that people need to start collecting seeds. Collect seeds as much
1: plant,
0: as you plant. Know as
1: you know,
0: much
1: as. There's more places that think that I can plant food.
0: I'm sure there is, Stan, but the first of all, you got to accumulate the seeds first, put those first seeds in the ground, and then start your rotation. Oh, God.
1: I can go plant the main staples. Cassava and potato. Cassava and potato, anywhere they are. Put cassava and potato in the ground, and then the main staple, then we're going to make sure that they have food. And then you start to deal with the peas and the beans and so on.
0: Okay then. All right then. Let's see what everybody else has to say this morning, Stan. Thank you for your call this morning, sweetheart. 462-1100. Now, we haven't heard from analyst in a while. I'm not sure. I'm just wondering what he would say about this. Kevin's laughing. He says, you hear ignorance a part of the globalist plan. Well, you come up with some rubbish sometimes, Kevin. And not sometimes. Often. Listening to the sounds of today. In the background, we had Nature Kid, Kenny Blessing, and the Snap Election by King A Young Destroyer. Now, this one is rising over the social media platform.

0: You got some advice for you ladies? 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
1: Two ladies were talking.
0: Oh, Kevin, if I could only go back through all the recordings.

0: And we have a caller on the line. Hello, good morning.
1: Hello, sir. Good morning. How are you?
0: I am well, sir. How you doing?
1: I miss you.
0: Oh, you do?
1: I said I miss you.
0: You do? What, on the weekend?
1: Leave me alone.
0: Oh, is that what you want me to do? Work on a Saturday and Sunday? Is that what you want, love? Do you know what I mean? Like, what's going on, babe?
1: So what's up with you?
0: I'm here. I'm listening to this song about take the money. I don't know about you, about lied, what you have to do, lied. Ooh, I'm not going to encourage that. But you know what? It's been a popular song. Take the money, girl. Take the money. You know, and this morning as well, I think is, you know, from what my little research has been going, we need to start buying seeds, you know, all kinds of seeds. You know what I mean? Just have a bank of seedling and seeds so we can start having seedlings, etc. Because if these elitists and super mega rich individuals want to create that sense of separation, you know, sure, and only food is growing on their table, sure, yeah, we want to start taking our and make our efforts now, so you can't sit back and complain, well, I have to go to so and so, it's going to cost me like $7,000 for two packs of artichokes, you understand? So sure, yeah, we need to definitely sort that out. Let me see. Daisy said something earlier, somebody said something that they grow, I think it was Daisy, was it you? That she's actually growing her flower, you know, getting her stuff together. But it looks like it's gone. That comment's gone. But she does say that the last thing that we want is vigilante justice in Antigua. You know who will get the blame. Okay. You know, and so we were talking about seeds and the pandemic. And I said, I feel like it's a bit like COVID now, but just without the masks. You understand?
1: You don't have to take my money. I will give you money.
0: Huh?
1: You don't have to take my money.
0: Oh, you mean in regards to the song?
1: Yeah.
0: Oh, you got me for a second there, kid. I was wondering what the hell is going on. No, sweetheart. I generally don't ask people for money. I'm quite a do. If I don't have it, do without. And if it's something that I really want, save up for that.
1: Okay,
0: you understand? Cool. I tend not to be asking nobody. Probably that's why I look so rugged and ragged and hang pon nail sometimes. Because me nah, I'm not asking anybody. I go on. That's
1: you're
0: what.
1: Rugged. Well, you're not rugged. No rugged. Stop.
0: Listen. No. I'm just saying. That's probably why I passed out a couple weeks ago, because I won't ask anybody for money. I won't ask anybody. I won't. I tend not to. You understand? Okay. So yeah, that's why I got the rockers last week or week before. But in saying that, I'm trying to improve on that. You understand? So no, I wouldn't be the one that they'll be giving any money to for me to take no money or asking. You understand? You check that? No, I'm a doesn't feel comfortable, babe.
1: Okay, cool.
0: Doesn't feel comfortable. But if somebody wants to give me, he is.
1: And we need to clean our water with all those mangroves. We need to take care of them so we can get better understanding. You know, $10,000. And sometimes some people like to run away from pop.
0: I tell you what.
1: When you hit in your face, that's the type of problem you have.
0: I'm telling you. But there are lots and lots and lots. I'm telling you. There are seriously lots of, what can I call it, waterways. Even by the body man that I've been going to recently, because people like to connect with me with my vehicle, you know. yes, I've been going to the body man. And even round by them, there's a massive waterway. But they keep on, it's filled with plants and trees and bushes and rubbish, etc. And it's got a bridge and everything. And I'm thinking, if only they just started to go around and clear these up, the amount of water that would actually start appearing in your communities. Because once you start clearing, you know, the connectors start to connect, you know what I mean? And you, water will create its way. That's one thing with water, it will always create its way. What's this? Ali B. Oh, no. He says, Kevin saying, you give away your money without intent. Iroy, you really giving man a bad name. He can't be giving anybody a worse name than you, Kevin. Seriously. And you even give Canada a bad name. I'm telling you. Oh, please, he said, leave him alone. You know, go and concentrate on what's going on in Canada. No, I think you're right. I think if we started to really clear and dig out, I mean, maybe that's a job to give to some of our prisoners. No disrespect to our prisoners, but just say that, give them an active role in our infrastructure, not just building houses for vulnerable people, but there are so many waterways around, and they could be digging them up, clearing them out and really just going around the island. But I know there's so many, as you said, Anastan said, there's wells that are filled up, waterways that are blocked up and blocked over, and we could definitely do with the improvements on that as well. But what else is on your mind?
1: When we clean the water, we'll build chambers. Just don't build one big thing. You know, you build chambers. One, two, three, four, and go on. So the water will go over whenever we have heavy rain come down. You will have chambers that the water can settle instead of run off as fast as possible. But, you know, Alison, who want me to say that? I'm just a person.
0: Who are
1: a
0: we?
1: One-man person.
0: I know, right?
1: One man can change it. One man can change something. Yeah, but anyway, Alison, take care of yourself and you'll be good. I love you still.
0: You too, my darling.
1: Love you.
0: Have a wonderful day. Do that. Gaston, love you. Listen, have yourself an amazing day, okay, King? And we were listening to the sound of Lipstick with Tech the Money. You know what I mean? And I always say, he would just give it to me. You're locked in with me, Ali B, on 97.1 FM. We are slowly coming up to the top of the hour. I'm going to take a quick break and I'll have you, more of you, after the break. Give me a call, 462-1100. Or you can WhatsApp on 779-4041, or you can go on the old Facebooky and Kevin's over there. All right, Kevin's over there. So you feel to join him and comment. And what are your thoughts on Antigua and Barbuda? What's on your mind this morning? You know, I'm still in total, you know, astonishment at 6 years for this individual that raped a 14-year-old girl, is now in prison for 14 years and maybe out for good behavior. Hello, good morning.
2: Good morning.
0: Good morning.
2: It's time to Lipstick make this song and check back ladies. Because they have some ladies, men leave them for prettier woman, and when the prettier woman done whip them off, the first ugly one take them back. It's time for Lipstick make another song on the Tech Back Woman.
0: Okay, so I think you should write the song on the Tech Back Man, all right, or the Tech Back Woman. You seem like you've got half the lyrics there already. Just, I'll tell you what, write your words. Have you got an AI, love? Stick it in the AI and the lyrics will come. And then if you're good enough and you've got an AI that does music, you can stick it in there and it will do the music for you, sweetie. I'll tell you what, some people are just lazy. You're locked in with me, Ali B, on 97.1 FM. We're going to take a quick break. Be back after these messages.
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6: 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It is my show.

Dan says, he who knows not and knows not what he knows not is a fool. He's saying, pay attention, KS. Pay attention, Kevin's Shaburn. Tell me why. Yes, Alison, I commented on the topic of farming. I use pots to plant vegetables every summer. Right now, I have peppers and tomatoes that will be ready to reap in a few weeks. I still have jalapenos in the freezer from last year's crop. You go, girl. Stan says, as he said, he who knows, knows, and no, no, knows. Kevin says, hydroponic farming is the method of growing plants now using water-based solution rather than soil. It allows for year-round production, uses up to 90% less water than traditional agriculture. Are you talking like we don't know that here in Antigua and Barbuda, Kevin? Because we know.

And the phone lines still remain open, 462-1100. Now this week we have Lyndon Francis and Stedway Roach from APUA Electrical coming to join us tomorrow morning. And of course we've got Dr. Therese Millett-Joseph for our mental health segment. And on Wednesday, Trace Lynn Joseph, Deputy Census Officer, and Deborah Barnes, the Assistant to the Deputy, they're going to be joining us on Wednesday telling us more about the census. But right now, I want it this way, right here on 97.1 FM. Don't touch that dial.

0: we have a caller on the line. Hello, good morning.
1: Yes, Ali.
0: Yeah.
1: How's your funny planting of people that not have land? Water alone can't go, can't have the same nutrients like when it grow in a style. The kind of growing way, why they talk about after place that not have land. Ah, we have whole ton of land in Antigua. Whole ton of land that not doing nothing. That need go, come in, me, hey, look, me. I look, if me could have been put me up for me brother and them I do the farming in Alberta. They done clean on the land and done it do it. If me couldn't do better, me they do better, but me don't do what me can do. And
0: okay.
1: And construction what we just bring me some more plants yesterday. Some more food.
0: Mm-hmm.
1: All kind of food to bring me. Right, and me tell you, if I'm a plant food, I'm dead for hunger because I want them plant. And like I say, everything that I come without seed is no good. Anything that me that used to have seed that now seed now, they're no good. Then I no nutrients into them. Anytime you mess with the thing, what God me. You will how God make come for grow and you mess with the thing what God make. You will how God make come for grow and half and eat it. And you mess with them. Just remember, you

0: Okay.
1: Because the sea water around it is much greater than the water that could not find the con up in a Bendals. Now, all I have to do, me think, they would have built a higher wall, which chaining wall, they big quick, like just inside the bridge, and expand the gutter so that I keep more of fresh water in Panda land than for just making this run go to sea. Yeah, me tell you, me not on a degree now, but common sense me use now, common sense. If I have water, I can go food. The government want excavators and all kinds of and need to expand the gut, the pans on them. Put pans which are not pan me there before by damming some of the gutters in them and go over, clean out the well on them. Clean out the well on them so that I can get water. Because that's what the old people use, well water. All the well only birth of green is going all the way to New Village and going all the way up to Dam. They need to clean out. Check Green, Mr. Green, MP Green. They need to get their clean out so I can get the water. APA can't own everything. Because APA work for our, not our. And talking about that now, talking about that alibi, you ever hear about the data center that them are building out here?
2: A data center?
1: Oh, them have been a data center in Antigua.
2: Okay.
1: And the minister APA, the over APA, say he not tell Antiguans which are they built.
2: He's not telling Antiguans what?
1: Which are the data center built?
2: Oh, they don't want us to know.
1: No, cause the data center is part of the AI business.
2: Oh, okay.
1: A lot of people now listen. In America, they were burn down the data center. We not telling about for go burn down nothing. But you talk about central control. People that they want to control people. That's why money is gonna move to digital money. In the Indonesia, so the government can't tell you, come on one here bank, come for some certain amount of money. You will come all the money from digital. And if you don't go for me, you lose them.
2: Oh, okay.
1: People now listen. You think Antigua? Antigua is but a dot. Just go back and like you say, Ali, that you believe COVID come over, but you just come a different way. And a mask on. But the mask is them a mask of brains. With the pools, all them put on the internet and parade the station.
2: Well, Kevin's answered you in regards to when you said that the hydroponics is really for people who have little land mass. But he says, Stan, it's a way easier to buy a bunch of PVC pipes and set up a hydroponic planting system in your backyard. That's what Kevin's saying. That's what Kevin said. Kevin's the oracle of
1: Kevin
2: knowing.
1: No,
2: Kevin There's knows everything. No.
1: High-rise building.
2: You're wrong. Kevin knows everything. He knows everything about Canada. He knows everything about Antigua. He knows everything. He knows everything. He knows
1: everything. People live in Canada before Kevin and them. And I, because me could not go to Canada now, we refuse to leave Antigua. Me refuse.
2: Okay.
1: To leave Antigua.
2: Again, I'm not getting into that. I'm not getting there.
1: No,
2: let's
1: that's
2: see
1: what I tell you.
2: Well, let's see.
1: I was chained by special forces unit.
2: Yeah, I know.
1: When everybody's a horrible go America, me say, no. Say Antigua and Barbuda. And me come back Antigua, 1980. And me not left. Me not left. Antigua are the best place. I will understand. I need to plant food. Because every day, in the case I get back, I better understand. Because he who knows not, is a fool. Take note, Kevin. Have you?
2: There you go. Have a good one. Keep it locked. You don't have to go anywhere. I'm just saying, let's hear other people and their thoughts, whether or not they, whether agree with you, disagree with you, or have an idea of their own. You never know. Give us a call, 462-1100. Let us know what's on your mind this morning.

The time is 11 minutes past 10 here in Antigua and Barbuda. I know some of you are locked on and some of you are being very, very quiet this morning. But hey, Vicky May, how you doing? Vicky May says, good morning. Kevin, behave this morning, okay? Keeping it locked on 97.1 FM. And again, if you've got anything to share that you want to be a part of this discussion, give me a call or WhatsApp on 779-4041. Of course, I love me the old Facebook here. Now, I took a look at this video the other day, right? And I was cracking up. I'll tell you, right, some of our boys, some of our men and women were awful in them videos. I'm talking about the music videos. I thought his head was going to come off at one point. Doing his little Michael Jackson bit, but it just didn't work out.

You see there, Kevin. And Kevin says, digital spending is way more easier than taking cash away now, Stan. You're going inside a business place. You just tap your card and go. Well, you know what, Kevin? This is Antigua. And there's not many places that... Well, there's some places we can do that, but it's not all places we can do that. 462-1100, give me a call. The time is 12 minutes past 10. Oh, and I have good news. That's right. Rassai got all his horses back. Yes, he did indeedy. He had to turn into Inspector Clouseau, but he got it.

Well, my darling, Kevin says, Alibi, do you know how much food you can plant in your backyard by hydroponic farming? It's taken over Florida. So did serial killers at one point. Kevin says, Rasai, if that always cussing police went to the same police to find it. No, he didn't. He didn't. He actually went and found them himself. See, Kevin, you talk sometimes about things you have no idea about. Stan says digital currency is population control and a setup for depopulation pushed by the World Economic Forum. Always hotting up in here. Lucky me, Ali B. And how you feeling on this beautiful Monday? It's 10:16 here in Antigua and Barbuda.

0: getting a smile out of Kevin this morning. He says, my song, put it up. My life is brilliant. My love is pure. Pulling this up for you, Kevin. That's what I like. Good stuff. Good stuff. Giving it up to 97.1 FM with me, Ali B. It's a beautiful Monday, even though I hate the word. Feels like a bit of an oxymoron, beautiful Monday.
1: My life is brilliant.
0: May says, I have my little garden every year 'cause I plant tomatoes. Good on you, girl.

understand, says Kevin. Kevin, soon you will not be able to go more than 15 minutes away from where you live. 15-minute cities are set up all over the USA and Canada. Pay attention. That's why I think we should just start buying

0: have a caller on the line. Hello, good morning.
1: Good morning, Alison.
0: Good morning, how are you?
1: I'm good.
0: Good, good, good.
1: This is Perlina.
0: I would like
1: to send out, can I send out birthday greetings to someone?
0: No, you're not allowed. Of course you can, you. Oh, come on.
1: I would like to send out birthday greetings to Sister Sally over there in Old Road.
0: Mm-hmm.
1: And it's coming from all her radio friends, especially Perlina Thomas of All Saints. Alison, are you good?
0: I'm good, Queen. I'm good. I'm better for hearing your voice this morning.
1: Yeah.
0: And I'm glad that you're not too.
1: I listen to this show every morning, you know.
0: I know you do, baby girl. But sometimes, you know what? Being here and you're there, I'm not always sure. But when you touch base with me, that makes my heart smile, girl.
1: Okay.
0: All right. But how are you feeling? How was your weekend?
1: It was good.
0: It was good? You had a good weekend?
1: Yes.
0: That's good. That's good. I'm glad to hear that. I am definitely glad to hear that. And happy birthday going out to your girl,
1: Sister Sally.
0: Look at that. And how old young is she today?
1: I don't know.
0: Okay, no, she's about 35, isn't it? She's about 35 today.
1: No?
0: Well, you're not really a friend. You should have just said, yes, at 35 she be. I mean, and then you look and discuss it later.
1: I'll put it to
0: 316. Oh, okay then. You really is a friend. Eat your cake and celebrate. Oh, gosh, you sound like
1: Sister
0: you're trouble.
1: Sister Sally, cut the cake and celebrate.
0: That's right. That's right. Let her hair down.
1: Yes.
0: And just her hair.
1: Yes.
0: Tell her, listen, warn her from me, right? Warn her. We don't need no one else dropping panties. Not this year, not 2026. You know what I mean? Mama call come like she just cringe up right now. You understand? But
1: yeah,
0: she soon come back. Yeah, and the carnival is round the corner. Oh, yes. Lord.
1: My birthday's round the corner too.
0: It
1: next
0: is.
1: Next month, God spare life.
0: Listen, God spare life. We will be here together celebrating your year around the globe and another one on its way.
1: Yes.
0: All right, sweetheart. Listen, thank you so much for calling in this morning.
1: You're welcome.
0: And is there anybody else you'd like to say good morning to, you little spunksy? Yeah, want to say good morning to anybody else?
1: Oh, I'd like to say good morning to the Harris's family.
0: Mm-hmm.
1: And also, good morning to my son, Marlon Thomas.
0: Okay.
1: And Rowan Brown and Clara Thomas.
0: Mm-hmm.
1: Khadija, Sinaya.
0: Mm-hmm.
1: The whole family.
0: Nice one.
1: And
0: nice
1: also
0: one.
1: To Nelson and Joseph.
0: Mm-hmm.
1: Yes.
0: Okay. Okay. Well, listen, if there's any time you want to call anyone and wish them anything, you call us right here on 97.1 FM.
1: Okay, Will.
0: Thank you, baby. Have a good day.
1: Same return to you.
0: Thank you, darling. Have a good one. Bye for now.
1: And, good morning to Jean Christian.
0: Oh, you forget about Jean. Jean! Jean, she forgot about you, girl. I mean, all right, this morning, Jean. Good morning to you, Jean Christian.
1: Yes.
0: All right, then. And and I'm saying good morning to Lady Hazeline Francis and Annette.
1: And good morning to Miss Gillan up there in Texas.
0: Okay,
1: and good morning
0: Texas.
1: To Sister Sally. Not Sister Sally, Sister Cammie and family.
0: Okay.
1: Okay, all the best.
0: All the best to you, sweetheart. Have a wonderful day.
1: I will.
0: Thank you.

0: We have another caller on the line. Hello.
1: Hi, good morning, my dear, and how are you?
0: I am well. How you doing?
1: Fine, thank you.
0: Good, good.
1: Good morning, Perlina. Thanks for the greetings. And also to Helena, Gillian. Mm-hmm. And not forgetting Dame Hazelin Francis and family, Sister Camille family. Dame, I hope you're all right today, my dear.
0: Okay.
1: You know, yeah, greetings from all of us, Sister Camille family.
0: Nice.
1: And, you know, Ali done do her part two. Mm-hmm. And Perlina just, you know, do her part two.
0: Okay.
1: Right. So, I'm joining the family, members of Sister Sally, celebrating her birthday today. You know, I think the Lord has been good to her. He has blessed her with the years that he has promised her and over.
0: Okay.
1: You know, and Sister Sally is a Christian too, and she loves the church.
0: Yeah.
1: Yeah. So I'm wishing her all the best, especially from Jean and my brother Train Driver. You know, and I say, Sister Camille again, and family, and the amazing Francis and family, and all who loves her, all of her customers, you know,
0: nice.
1: And everybody over there in the old world, and their children and grandchildren and siblings, all right? And especially from Avenel Simon and family, okay? And now, Sylvester Warner, better known as Punk Shea, he to be celebrating his birthday today over there in Liberta. Happy birthday, Sil. And it's coming from all of your past co-workers, especially from Rose Nelson, Jean and Fenella, and all the old staff of the Nook and the Harrises, you know. We're wishing you all the best today, and from your children and the other half of you, and your siblings, nieces, nephews, cousins, everybody. And we can't leave out your mother, Mrs. Lorna Mills, up in Cassada Gardens, you know. She have a big number, too. God has blessed her with long life, too. So I'm saying good morning to her, okay? And enjoy your day still, you know. And let me say, Luther Lee, happy birthday is going out to Luther Lee, come from his wife and his children. And everyone down there at Point FM, good morning, neighbors. You know, from Kimber and so on, and Kenny and so on. Everybody wishing me, Luther Lee, a very happy birthday. Enjoy your day today, Luther, especially from the Point and Villa community, you know, all the hills and so over there in Villa area, Mukusha and so. Okay. So, and there's a twin. I'm coming now. celebrating their birthday today. Right? And they're not other than the Escobar, you know, twin sisters celebrating their 15th birthday today. I want to wish them all the best for today. And it's coming from, you know, their nanny. And also from their family circle and friends, you know, like Mama Rose and Mrs. Attlee and Mrs. Ephraim. And everyone else, all of my friends and family, have a wonderful and a blessed day. You know, Ali, and you too, my dear, have a wonderful and blessed day. And I can't leave out Yokodi. You know, they have greetings going out to them from Yokodi too. Bye-bye.
0: Bye. Thank you for that lengthy message. The time is 10:29 here in Antigua and Barbuda. Locked in with me, Ali B. Now, if you do have somebody to say happy birthday to or an anniversary, just leave it to one, all right? That's Yoka D's show, not mine.

0: have another caller on the line. Hello.
1: My dear Alison, how are you?
0: I am well, how are you?
1: I'm not here this morning, but I said, you know, happy birthday to Sally Odin, old road, because it's my mama Jenny, good friend. And Sally, happy birthday, enjoy your birthday, because we can't pass a date unless you give me two little mango when we come down. And we love her bad. Morning, Jean, morning, Mama Rose, morning, everybody, Miss Francis, everybody, and... Remember, just one come out, come in and I'll tap them and just come in and, you know, come in hand and time this morning.
0: Okay.
1: Sally, enjoy the rest of your day and your birthday and good morning, Miss Ephraim. Is Mama Jennifer and Alison.
0: Okay, okay.
1: Sally is very nice.
0: Okay, okay.
1: Yeah, Mama Jenny have a lot of friends out there, you know, though she gone nice, you know what I mean? So, Alison, enjoy the rest of your day.
0: You too, darling, have a good one.
1: Yeah, and don't make nobody get on your body and. Into up your head. Keep your head on, and I love you.
0: I love you too, girl.
1: Yeah, yeah.
0: Have a good one.
1: Mama Jenny, good friend, this girl now. Jean Christian up Ben Kusada with God, we just come after you in a while. Mama Jenny have a lot of friends.
0: Yeah, I know she did, ma'am. Yeah, I know she did.
1: Nah, I'm telling you, at the time, Jack, sometime in his self love to sit down, come just think by my mother's tree.
0: I hear you.
1: Okay,
0: all right then, baby girl. It's Tennessee whiskey. Locked in on 97.1 FM, it's 10:31. Oh, as sweet as strawberry wine. Now, although I said I wasn't going to be trying to get any hold of any ministers, etc., because they do not make themselves available, or I do believe they just lie, they set appointments and then cancel them. I'm telling you, I have been trying to get hold of Dwayne George, all right? I've been calling Dwayne George. He's not answering the phone, not making himself available. And I said, I'm just going to leave them all to Bobby. Big Bobby, they can sit down and have their sweet conversations. And I think you guys should just call in. I think you should just call in and ask the questions, because they don't want to come to me so I can ask them questions to see how things are going, how things are developing, what are the challenges, well, how are they moving forward. They don't want that for me. They just want sweet little sit down over a cup of tea and have a conversation kind of conversations. And although I can sit down and have a cup of tea and have a conversation, I've got some questions that I want to ask. I'm sure the public do too. I'm still waiting to find out whether or not we're borrowing another 150 million for the roads, or is it now going to be 250 million plus tariffs? Is it just going to be 100 million? Sod them and their tariffs. What are we going to do? Also this morning, the health ministry seems to be really churning and lots of initiatives coming out of there as well. And as carnival is on our doorstep, we're hearing a lot of from the creative industries and the carnival and blah, blah, blah, blah, blah. However, are you happy with progress? Are you happy with development? Do you think you're getting value for money? Or are you saying, well, it's about time. Is that what you're saying? It's about time. Let's see how the momentum goes. But I am still trying to get hold of some individuals that I do like, you know, Sir Cutie Benjamin, about the sex offenders register. We got too many people, you know, raping children. And I want to know, what are the parameters around that sex offenders register? Who can access it in the sense of apply to find out if their neighbor is a pedo, or if their new teacher is a pedo, or if their new gardener is a pedo, or if the new sports teacher is a pedo? I want to know, what do we do? How do we get to find out this information? And is this sex offenders register, is it going to be kind of a mandatory when it comes to applying for work, especially when you're applying to work around children and women? I'm just saying, you know, how far are we allowing this tool to protect women and children? Locked in with me, Ali B on 97.1 FM. I'd love to hear your viewpoint.

Stan says to Kevin, Kevin, don't write on here because you have data. Write because you've got understanding. Understanding about what's going on. Talk is cheap, but understanding is priceless. Ooh, Kevin.

Now, if anybody knows, I'm going to rewind and come again. This is the Silas. I'm telling you, these are the... Oh, where is it? There it is. These are the Stylers. I am telling you, the Silvers were the 1970s Michael, the Jacksons. I'm telling you. So if you've never heard of them before and you thought this was Michael Jackson, I'm telling you, 1973.

0: have a caller on the line. Hello, good morning.
1: Alison, sorry to turn back. I love to hear this man, Big Bobby Bad. I love to hear his program Bad.
0: Oh, yes, yes, yes.
1: He have a lot of experience.
0: Mm-hmm.
1: And you want some smart like him to in Antigua to link up with them young boys to bring them up.
0: I get you. Okay.
1: Yes. He's, I love to listen to his program, but sometimes I want to get up tired.
0: Okay, well, that's what they want. We want you to be sitting down, listening, engaging.
1: Yeah.
0: Most definitely.
1: Yes, you can tell. Okay, good morning to Mama Rose and good morning to Miss Atlee. And my adopted father in the governor's room. Alison, go ahead, enjoy your program. May do a little work, but still listen in between.
0: Thank you, baby.
1: I'm going to get lonely.
0: I hear you.
1: Okay.
0: I hear you. All right, then.

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To 97.1 FM with me, Ali B. Love couldn't cost a dime. Sparkle says, Kevin, cool it down, bro. Leave Stan alone. Stan the man, you hear me? Kevin says, Stan, time waits on no man. The world is moving forward and you are stuck in your caveman. Thinking sorry for you, bro. Hydroponic farming is taking over. Google it. No hot sun standing in to plant two vegetables in your backyard. It takes taking over Trinidad and Jamaica that have more land than Antigua by far, Rasta. But just because other people do it doesn't mean it'd be all right for us. We'll do what we can, Kevin. Are you buying the PVC for people, Kevin? The way that you're trying to force it down people's throats? I'm just saying. But I'm with you, Sparkle. Kevin, cool it down, bro. Leave Stan alone. Stan's the man. You hear?

0: we have a caller on the line. Hello.
1: Alibi.
0: Yes, sir.
1: To one of Kevin, going to a 15-minute city, and I already have a move on with it.
0: You can't even go on vacation?
1: Can't even go on vacation.
0: Ooh!
1: Not even left 15-minute cities. Tell me that. What Kevin a Trevor say?
0: Well, maybe that's why he wants his hydroponic stuff, love. Because
1: exactly.
0: If he can't go out 15
1: exactly.
0: minutes outside his yard or go for walking further than 15 minutes,
1: 15
0: then he's got plenty of time to watch his tomatoes grow.
1: Even here, go beyond the 15 minutes, they get locked up. That's something that in the plan. If Kevin in a bonus something, why talk? Why talk, Kevin? Your knowledge about 15-minute cities and so on, and all over the news in Canada.
0: And Jamaica.
1: News in America.
0: And Jamaica.
1: And Jamaica.
0: Mm-hmm.
1: Why don't you feel the hurricane me cut way and go to Jamaica the other day? A weather manipulation. You never hear about the harp system, Kevin?
0: I mean, what? I can't. You know what makes me laugh, Stan? Do you know what makes me laugh? They can't do that to us in Antigua. Everywhere takes 15 minutes to get to, so they can't really trouble us here. You get me?
1: As a matter of fact, I'm going to tell you.
0: What's that?
1: I'm going to tell you that part of the system in Antigua, and people don't know. I can care which I did it.
0: You can't. You can tell me which party day.
1: Part of in Antigua.
0: You can tell me which party day.
1: Yeah. Let's go Sea Breeze. You know, Sea Breeze day. On the back part over there in Gamville.
0: Okay, yeah.
1: He's down behind there, in against the sea.
0: So how in the bunny up there? Bunny up there. Okay, I'm not trying to invoke
1: no,
0: any.
1: No, me well. Tell a part of the system, yeah.
0: Oh.
1: So you remember when the hurricane, just remember when the hurricane hit Barbuda. That's it. Hurricane come on Antigua. And half an hour before it's supposed to reach, it turn right and go Barbuda. Remember Dominica get them?
0: Yes. It turned and went back like somebody blew out a candle in it.
1: Right.
0: Yeah.
1: Right.
0: Yeah. Flip, like a candle flame. Yeah.
1: Because part of the system is in Antigua.
0: Oh.
1: So
0: we're
1: feel,
0: protected.
1: Where you feel?
0: We govern.
1: The big man that say, you know what? You know, I tell our data.
0: So what you say, Stan? We govern. We protected.
1: No. We, yes. We
0: but what
1: protected.
0: For? But why? Why? Why?
1: No,
0: why
1: I understand,
0: us?
1: Right?
0: Why us, Stan? Why are we protected?
1: Antigua location is very unique in the world.
0: Is that because of weather? Is that what
1: location.
0: Makes us unique?
1: Location. Location.
0: Okay.
1: Do you know that we have over 100 Antigua seawater, over 100 or something miles behind Long Island going out in the Atlantic because of our location? Other nations are only around 13 miles and 15 miles or so. We are at the last island before the Atlantic.
0: Well, I'll tell you what, Stan, Kevin's put some comments for you on the Facebooky, all right?
1: Yeah, right.
0: One of them
1: you
0: says that
1: right.
0: You're using...
1: Me no worry about Kevin.
0: You know why me not worry either? Because I'm just letting you know that their message is for you, because me not read them.
1: No.
0: Okay,
1: no.
0: Then.
1: Me listen to Kevin now. You know, me listen to Kevin is short of knowledge. You know, not understanding.
0: Oh, ouch.
1: Me not
0: educationally challenged. Is that what you're saying?
1: He only see as far as he knows.
0: Are you saying that he's educationally challenged?
1: You know, to be on that,
0: Are you saying that he's educationally challenged?
1: I would
0: yes.
1: Say
0: it with your mouth.
1: He needs to come outside the box. He's in the box too much.
0: He's in the box too much?
1: Yeah.
0: Okay. I wanted you to say it with your chest.
1: There's a difference between people in the box and people outside. When they're in the box...
0: As they say, common sense ain't common.
1: Right.
0: And not everybody
1: Kevin,
0: that goes to school.
1: Kevin does talk because he has data, not because he has knowledge.
0: Ooh.
1: I've been watching him talk for a long while. He talks not because
0: now,
1: he
0: I think,
1: has here understand it.
0: Oh, now he's getting personal. He's getting personal. You know what I mean? This is what happened. I know you're not sweet. Oh, stop it, Stan. I know you're not getting personal. He says, Stan, I prefer to plan food in my backyard than to be walking, catching bus and going out to Bendel's, going to Bush. And you know what? See what I'm saying? All I'm saying is we need to keep...
1: Hold on.
0: We need to stand. Do not rise to this. We need to keep it focused on what the discussion is. We need to be ensuring that we have water. We need to ensure that we have seeds and seedlings. However you want to grow it.
1: Exactly.
0: However you want to grow it, using the soil, using hydroponics. Kevin, we're looking forward to the shipment of PVC and other resources necessary that we need to join you in Canada with the hydroponics. You know what I mean? But that's it, Kevin. When you start getting personal, Kevin, you lose the thread of your discussion.
1: I know
0: you're not. I'm talking to Kevin. When we're having a discussion, I had this over the weekend with my family. They want to accuse me of being a murderer, a thief, and a thief and a ghoul, I've been called. I only turn up for when people are dying and I just want money. And the thing is, the two people that are talking haven't stepped foot in Antigua. One has never been in Antigua. The other hasn't been in Antigua for years. Okay. Though that one of them is control of my mum's money. Yeah. Mm-hmm. I'm the one on the ground making sure she's alive, that she eats, that she bathes, that she, you understand, everything that's happened.
1: I'm in the action.
0: But the two people
1: and they're outside and they don't want to support you.
0: No. They want to call me names, they want to say I'm a ghoul, they want to say I'm all kind of things. And so I say that to say this, that, you know, there are situations, Stan, where, you know, we expect or want to know how people, you know, we have an expectation of people sometimes, maybe wrongly, of how we're supposed to deal and cope and work alongside each other. You understand where I'm coming from? And so in this situation, and this has got nothing to do with Christian, this hasn't really and truly, this ain't got nothing to do with politics. Has got to be about, as you keep saying, start doing your own research. I heard about the 20-minute city after the hurricane during the hurricane in Jamaica.
1: Right.
0: And that how areas of Jamaica now being plotted out, planned out, just for this kind of example. I say frivolously that Antigua being so small, it takes us 15 minutes to get anywhere. So it's not really going to impact us. But it will have some kind of impact, if not even on us directly, but us as a part of the Eastern Caribbean. Okay.
1: Exactly.
0: And so I'm trying, like Houston, I maybe do it in a different way. Okay. But I am saying to people, listen, start to get your seeds. Start getting your vegetables. Not everybody has enough to plant. Not everybody has enough ground. But I would say, try and be selfless. And if you have loads of seeds, start planting that stuff everywhere. And I'm appealing to the government. If you've got backhoes, all right, and backhoes that you can help clear land. That you can help us clear land and plow. If you can do that, right, if you could do that to help, okay, all right, and let's get villages, the unemployed, the elderly, the disabled, let's get them out in the villages and keeping these areas clear from the cows, the goats, everything else, right? Because we need to do this as a community. We need to do this as a country. As I said, I feel like COVID again, just without the masks, okay? But I want to make sure that we start to, plan ourselves, start to sustain ourselves.
1: Alibi.
0: Yes,
1: King. I got up by stadium also.
0: Yeah.
1: All that land that are outside the stadium. Clear down the wild type of them. Plant mango tree. Plant tamban tree. Plant golden. That plant flowers tree.
0: No. I haven't mentioned anything about flowers. But don't get me wrong, King. We do need flowers.
1: Flowers are good, no.
0: We need flowers. But we need flowers for our bees. We need flowers for our pollination. We need flowers for our birds. We need our birds. We need our insects. We need our aviary, our aviation animals. We need them because they take seeds and everything in other places. And they help to have that cycle. We need to really... King, I wish... We really need to go back to nature. And I'm saying that right now. And I'm going to shut up now because it's time for me to go. I can't stay. I can't stay, Stan. All right. Sean's coming up behind me, literally, on 97.1 FM. And I'm going to, we can carry on this week. We can talk about this all this week. Kevin says, Ali B, you don't have to read anything. Ali B, so bright, but sitting in a radio station. You know what, Kevin? I don't know if you're trying to put a slant on me, sweetheart.
1: No, but
0: do you realize that?
1: I know.
0: Let's leave him alone in his little world.
1: Let's say again, Ali B.
0: Yes, sir.
1: He who knows that and knows not that he knows not is a fool.
0: Okay. You see how much knows not you have, Kevin? Just leave me alone, please. Because again, Kevin, you know nothing about me. All right, sweetheart. Yeah. And look where you are, Kevin. You spend your morning with me every morning. How about that? That's how bright I am. I get you every morning, babe. Sitting in a radio station. You too, darling. You can join me tomorrow, love. You gonna join me tomorrow? Oh, he's gone. I hate when Stan does that. Stan, are you joining me tomorrow? And like you, I'd like all of you to join me tomorrow morning. Locked on 97.1 FM. Don't touch that dial. Sean Bird is up with End of Time's Clock. I'll be back tomorrow morning with The Breakfast Show.

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0: Always out of Zion's Hill, salvation is coming. Boy, it's a wonderful day to be here in the land of the living. June the 9th, 2026. It just felt like the year just started the other day. Brother Neil, how you doing, bro?
1: Can you hear me?
0: Yes, I'm hearing you loud and clear, Chief. How things?
1: Yeah, good morning, Sean. Good morning to everyone.
0: Yeah. And we are speaking about introducing people to the end times and what they need to look for. You want to take it from there, bro?
1: Yeah, Sean. We've covered some really heavy stuff over the last couple of weeks. Mm-hmm. And so we're going to just introduce persons for this week in terms of how to study the end times a little bit. Mm-hmm. And the importance of, especially Sean, the biblical calendar, the significance of why Christians need to know and understand the importance of the times and the seasons that God gave us. That is critical, Sean. Critical, critical. Are we going to show why this is important? Because this is not stuff that's actually taught in church, Sean, generally speaking. Mm-hmm. And one of the things that I realize that if God is actually, to me, using a person to prepare his people for the return of his son, he will guide you to the right, or at least an understanding of the importance of knowing the days and the seasons and the prophetic patterns when it comes to numbers. Mm-hmm. That are laid down. I can't, and unless you understand these things that we're going to be talking about, you can't even understand the Bible. You can't teach end times. You're not. There's a blindness, Sean. I will say this. There's a spiritual blindness that came over the early church that has just progressed in the ages, where the larger church, well, they can't see God, they can't trace God. And this is very, very, very serious, because once a person is spiritually blind, then they're going to make all kind of mistakes and miss God totally. And we're going to be talking about that.
0: I believe one of the things that should be highlighted, Neil, is the fact that you have to be instant in season and out. Now, that may have several interpretations to individuals at the time of where they're in. But if y'all don't understand the season, particularly if you look at the history of June and the fact that it represents a transition month, and you look at the biblical calendar and you see coming out of Pentecost what it represents, people don't understand that maybe they're praying differently to what the season and requires. And so what you're introducing here is to understand not only the biblical calendar, but God does not work linearly. He works in seasons.
1: Yeah, Sean. Sean, I cannot overemphasize, and I'm trying not to be insulting here, but how could you have gone to Bible college and seminary and they don't teach you this stuff? No, Sean, let me tell you, how could you have gone? I'm not trying to say, why are Bible colleges and seminaries not teaching the Bible? They do not teach the Bible. Trust me, I have friends who are pastors, they don't know this stuff. They don't learn it. Mm. And it's so significant, and we're going to get into the significance of it. You know, this is...

0: This is interesting. You just kind of alluded to Matthew 16:3. Uh-huh. Jesus said to them, it says, in the morning, today, it will be stormy. Well, yes. The sky is red and overcast. You know how to interpret the appearance of the sky, but you can't interpret the signs of the times.
1: Yeah.
0: This is Jesus saying this. Therefore, he's indicating right there in Matthew, Sean, that we can read, that you need to be able to interpret the signs of the times. And everybody, pull your Bible and read Matthew 16:3.
1: Yeah, but you see, I think what has happened, before we get into it, what I understand from many of my pastor friends and others that I know, preach the word, okay? You can't just look at prophecy alone. You have to understand the word. You must know the word. But I keep pointing that the season that we're in, as in Revelation 4:1, it says, come up higher. Let me show you the things that are about to happen. Because I believe that is where we are right now. The churches are in judgment. From where I'm seeing, they're in judgment as we're speaking right now. It's only a matter of time. And we're seeing it start. A whole ton of things more going to happen. And so if it is that God is saying, Amos 3:7 says he does nothing before speaking to his prophets. So if God is giving us those directions, yes, you understand the word, but you are to prepare your people for what's about to happen. And that can only come with relationships. Neil, you know that.
0: Yes. Because we have some time and we're going to cover this up for the next 2 days. The topic is a little bit, no, it's not a little bit, it can get complex when it comes to the calendars.
1: It can.
0: And it comes to the season and the times and so forth. Uh-huh. This is an introduction to those who are listening, so they do their own research.
1: And that's the key there.
0: And
1: hold on. Yes, before you go there.
0: Your own research.
1: Hold on, that's the key there. Everybody wants to be spoon-fed. They want to be spoon-fed. They don't want to do the things that they people don't read. They just go social media. People get more information off of social media, which is erroneous or full of nonsense, or listen to a bunch of different things that's rubbish, rather than doing their own research. And that's key right there, Brother Neil. Yeah.
0: That is key, Sean. Mm-hmm. You know, let the Lord guide you and teach you. You know, Paul said to the church in Thessalonica, this is in 1 Thessalonians 5, and he spoke about the return of the Lord, and he says, but you brothers are not in darkness so that the day should surprise you like a thief. We always hear that when the Lord, nobody know when the Lord will return, nobody know the day. Yes, you don't know the day, but you should know the season.
1: Correct.
0: That is why Paul said this. Jesus also said it in Revelation chapter 3. And if you don't clean yourself up, basically you're speaking to the church there.
1: Right.
0: That the church of status. If you don't clean yourself up, then I will come like a thief.
1: But
0: this means, Sean, we are supposed to know the season of the Lord's return. And if you don't know it, Paul says you are in darkness, which is why he said the church world became spiritually blind to the ages, starting from the Roman Catholic Church, the first church. Because what happened, and the spiritual blindness started, Sean, because the church, the roots of the church was anti-Semitism. Anti-Semitism. The church rebelled against Jewish customs and traditions and the foundations of the Christian faith. Just changed a lot of stuff, twist up a lot of stuff. And so now, today, in the end times, those who are children of light, Sean, are being pointed to the roots. Everybody likes to talk about, let's go back to the early church. No. Go back to the Bible with its Jewish foundation.
1: There you go.
0: That's what it is.
1: Okay, bro, we're going to go to it right now. I just want to also add, Neil, is that I am a living testimony. Sometimes you open your mouth, you don't know what is being said, and the words come out. And you say, but where them words there come from? Where their thought process there come from? And so for those of who doubt that the Holy Spirit moves, I can tell you. And you can see beyond what a person says. You know a person lying, you know a person is saying, and you can actually see that person's spirit and what they represent. So a lot of times,
0: Sean, before we start the video, I need to give a foundation. Fun fact, Mm-hmm. Today is Tuesday.
1: Mm-hmm.
0: It's Tuesday. We call it Tuesday.
1: Mm-hmm.
0: In heaven, they don't use that term.
1: Mm-hmm.
0: God does not use the term Tuesday. Most of us are not aware of where our calendar comes from.
1: Mm-hmm.
0: Our calendar.
1: Mm-hmm.
0: God is not on our calendar. This is why I often shake my head when people say, oh, you know, today is January 1 and mm-hmm. and this is, you know, mm-hmm. God is setting a prophetic time necessary for this year. Sean, God is not on our calendar.
1: No, he's not.
0: The term Sunday, our days of the week are named after pagan deities.
1: For sure.
0: When I actually said this in church, people were shocked. I said, yes, Sunday is in honor of the sun god. Monday is in honor of the moon god.
1: Mm-hmm.
0: Today, Tuesday, Saxon named after the god Tiw's day.
1: Mm-hmm.
0: So the Saxon god Tiw. Mm-hmm. That's where we get Tuesday. So every single time we say Tuesday, we are actually calling the name of some pagan god.
1: Mm-hmm.
0: Wednesday, right? Similarly, in honor of Teutonic god Wedn, or wooden. That's where we get Wednesday from. Thursday is in honor of Thor, the god Thor,
1: mm-hmm.
0: Jupiter.
1: Mm-hmm.
0: Friday, Venus,
1: mm-hmm.
0: another goddess, Freya or Frigg.
1: Mm-hmm.
0: Okay, that is in honor of the planet Venus. That's Friday.
1: Mm-hmm.
0: That is actually Friday. Saturday is in honor of the Roman god Saturn.
1: Mm-hmm.
0: That's where we get the days of the week from.
1: Mm-hmm.
0: It's totally pagan and in honor of all of these pagan deities.
1: Mm-hmm.
0: Pretty much the same thing for the months of the year. January, honor of the Roman god Janus. February is in honor of Roman festival. Okay,
1: mm-hmm.
0: Februarius. March is in honor of the Roman god Mars, etc., mm-hmm. etc. You have July in honor of the Roman emperor Julius Caesar. June, Roman goddess Juno. It's like that, you know. The September, October, November, December are Latin terms for 7, 8, 9, and 10.
1: Mm-hmm.
0: But the other months are named after goddesses. Therefore, Sean, God is not on our calendar.
1: That's the point.
0: He's not on our calendar. He's not doing things in our times. And if you want to trace God and be in lockstep with God, you have to get on the time period and calendar that God is on.
1: That's all.
0: So we start from there, Sean.
1: Okay, bro. So we'll start that right now. Let's see if we can get to it so that we will get to exactly where we want to be.
2: And I just want to take a couple of minutes out and share with you something that has changed my life forever over the last 2 decades, and my family's life without a doubt. What is that? It's the feast days of the Lord. It's God's prophetic calendar, as I like to call it. Every one of us have a calendar. We have a family calendar. Guys, you have a calendar. Wives have a calendar. Quite frankly, they trump all calendars, right? We've got the school calendar. There's all kinds of calendars that are out there. But what about God's? What is the dates on his calendar that are important to him? And do we even know what they are? And are we in sync with that calendar? When I was introduced to this calendar over 2 decades ago, it really impacted me. My first thought was, wait a minute, I already have a calendar. I, you know, keep Christmas and Easter and Valentine's Day and St. Patrick's Day, and all these different days were on the calendar. And then I realized that that was not the calendar that God gave us in the Bible, but that was the calendar that man gave us over time. And quite frankly, through the Roman Church in the early few hundreds after Christ died and rose again. And so as I began to kind of relook at this calendar, it began to dawn on me that this calendar wasn't given to just Israel. This was given to anybody that called upon the name of the Lord. As a matter of fact, most people, when they talk about Passover or the Feast of Tabernacles or Pentecost and say, oh, those are Jewish holidays. Those are the holidays that belong to the Jews. But then you go back to the Bible and you discover that God says something completely different. Leviticus chapter 23:1 says this. It says, these are the feasts of the Lord, which you shall proclaim to be holy convocations. These are my feast. Nowhere does it say that these are his people's feast. He says, these are the feast of Yahweh. These are my feast. These are my holidays. These are my anniversaries, my wedding rehearsals that I give you that are connected to the first and second comings of Christ. And so that's what I want to actually propose to you, is to show you that we have been defrauded as Christians for almost 2,000 years since God's prophetic calendar was put aside for the new Gentile Roman calendar to come into place. And really, quite frankly, it had happened out of anti-Semitism. They didn't want to appear to be like the Jews who were and the early Christians who were Jewish that were keeping God's prophetic calendar. So a new calendar system was introduced slowly over time. But the reality of the calendar is that it's split into two completely different feast days. The feast days in the spring, there's four of those, and those all relate to the first coming of Christ. And the second feast day set, which is the fall feast days, and those all relate to the second coming of Christ. If we had have known, if I would have known, for the last 30 years of my life, I'm almost 50 years old now, but being a believer for over 25 years of my life, if I would have known that all of these prophetic calendar feast days were all about Jesus, I would have been looking into them all along. And so let's just go through each and every one of them and show you the power of these feast days and what we've been missing and the richness that they hold for us and the curriculum that God built into them to teach our families so that our children can grow up in the way that they should go and not depart when they get older. All right, so Passover is the very first one in the spring. Passover technically is not a day, but an evening. It's actually a meal. This is the Last Supper in the Gospels, where Jesus Christ, he sat down with his disciples. He had a Passover Seder meal. That is the moment, the night before he passes away, he has a Passover Seder meal. And then the next day, he becomes the Passover sacrifice on the day of preparation, as the Judean side of Israel was going to keep Passover on that night. And Christ was slaughtered at exactly the same time that they slaughtered the Passover lamb, 3 p.m. in the afternoon. They had to get him off the cross and put him into the tomb before the high Sabbath began that night. It wasn't a Friday. The high Sabbath was the first day of unleavened bread, and there was another Sabbath on the end of unleavened bread, on the seventh day of unleavened bread. And so Christ dies on Passover and becomes the Passover lamb. He's put into the grave, and then that began, when the sun went down, that began the Feast of Unleavened Bread, where he prophetically fulfills the Feast of Unleavened Bread, because during the Feast of Unleavened Bread, every single person was taking out all of the leaven out of their houses, which represented sin. And every single year, their children would do this, and the father would help them find all the bread in representation of getting the sin out of your life, getting it out of your house. What a beautiful symbol that Yeshua, Jesus, when he was put into the grave, was destroying sin, and through belief in him, we were getting sin out of the house. That's what he did. That was his entire life's goal. Get the sin out of my father's house, right? And then on the third day when he rose from the dead, that Sunday morning, right before dawn, just so happened to be the Feast of First Fruits, a real biblical feast day that's on God's calendar, where the high priest was set to cut the barley sheaf and a representative of the first fruits of the barley, and he would at sunrise wave it before the Lord as a offering of first fruits, asking the Lord for a great harvest in the fall. Look at the symbolism. It's absolutely astounding and incredible, and it's rich. Jesus is raising from the dead. He is cut from the grave as the first fruits, he says, of the resurrection, and then he's presenting himself before the Father, asking God for a great harvest. great harvest in the fall. He's fulfilling Passover as the Passover lamb. He literally removed sin from the house during the Feast of Unleavened Bread, and he became the first fruits offering of the great harvest in the fall. But that's not the last one. 50 days later, we come to the Feast of Shavuot. And by the way, that in Greek is called Pentecost. You might be more familiar with the Greek term Pentecost. This is when it was the wheat harvest. They would bring 2 loaves of bread and they would bring it before God. They're fully leavened, fully mature, and they would wave it before the Lord, thanking the Lord for the great wheat harvest and giving him the first fruits of maturity, representing the believer in Christ in the first coming, starting off as just unleavened bread and very immature and very brand new, and then growing throughout time into the maturity of the 2 loaves, which represents the 2 houses of Israel and the 2 witnesses in Revelation. And it represents the body of Christ, and it represents the body of the church itself coming together before the Father. And so it's a beautiful symbolism, because in the book of Acts, on this very day, this was the day that Jesus, Yeshua, told his disciples, "Tarry and wait for me." And it was on this day that the Holy Spirit was given, and it was on this day that the fruit of the Spirit and the gifts of the Spirit were given, and power infused the ecclesia, the congregation of God. And this is when not only did the power enter, but the divine assistance was given for them to fulfill and walk out their calling. That's the spring feast days of the Lord, my friends. Those are all about the first coming of Christ. If you move towards the last 3 on God's calendar, we learn through that curriculum that this is all about the second coming of Christ. How do we know that? Because the first one in the fall happens to be Yom Teruah, what today is more popularly called Rosh Hashanah, but the real biblical term is Yom Teruah. And what does it mean? It means simply the blowing. And what's it talking about? It's talking about the blowing of the shofar, the blowing of the trumpet. This was the day that kings of Israel were coronated. Even if they were came into their kingdom and became king earlier in the year, this is when they were technically and legally crowned as king of Israel. Are you kidding me? At the sound of the trumpet on Yom Teruah, that trumpet signified everybody bowed, and that king of Israel was honored as king. In the same way, the scriptures say that at the trumpet of God, the dead in Christ will rise first, and those that are still alive and remain will be caught up together with him in the clouds, and every knee will bow that Jesus Christ is Lord. And at that sound of the trumpet, our king will be inaugurated as King of Kings and Lord of Lords on this earth once again. From there, you have 10 days, and then you have the most holiest feast day of the year. It's really a holy day, and it's called Yom Kippur. You might have heard of it, and it's an English term of the Day of Atonement. This is Judgment Day. It's connected to the Judgment Day in Revelation, but this was the day that once a year, the high priest of Israel would go into the Holy of Holies only one time a year, and he would first sacrifice for his own sin, making sure there's no sin in his life, and then he would go in and he would sacrifice. He would put the blood on the Ark of the Covenant for ancient Israel to cover their sins. This was the day that the sins of Israel corporately were atoned for. And the symbolism is unbelievable and very deep into our own lives as believers, because the high priest Jesus Christ, Yeshua the Messiah, went into the Holy of Holies with his own blood, and he put it on the Ark of the Covenant in the heavenly realm. And what did he do? But he forgave and atoned and redeemed us back into his family. Amen. And so by believing in what he did for us as high priest, we get to be forgiven because of the Day of Atonement. It's the ancient Day of Atonement that we symbolically just memorially remember each and every year. That day, we're not sacrificing animals, but we're in a wedding rehearsal, remembering what he did and looking forward to the Day of Judgment and preparing our mind, will, and emotions and repenting of our sin leading up to that Day of Atonement each and every year, and asking the Father to forgive us. 5 days later is the most celebrated time of the year. It's the Feast of Tabernacles. This is the time period, it's a 7-day feast where Jesus was actually born. This was the time when he was most likely born, during the Feast of Tabernacles, in a sukkah, a temporary dwelling place. This is connected to the Revelation marriage supper of the Lamb. So for 7-8 days, lots of people, millions of people, in fact, all across the globe, go out in tents or RVs, campers, in their temporary dwelling places, and they honor the festival of Sukkot by celebrating and worship and doing everything from having worship services to messages to sitting around bonfires to reading their Bibles, reconnecting with their family, and living life in abundance during that week, recognizing that there will be a day in the future where the Father will come get us, and he will not only retrieve his bride, but there will be a great wedding feast in the heavenly realms. So it's not about the legalism of celebrating these. It's the fact we get to teach our kids, and we don't have to say, oh, this is not this, and that's not really real, and Santa Claus isn't real, and this isn't real. Everything is real in the biblical feast days. They're all anniversaries, all connecting to the first coming of Christ and the second coming of Christ, integrating those into our family, teaching the depth and the richness of where they came from, and remembering that we, according to the New Testament scriptures, we are part of the commonwealth of Israel. We're not separate from Israel. We are part of Israel. That's why Jeremiah 31:31 says, I come to give you a new covenant, not like the ones that your forefathers broke, but a new covenant with who? The house of Israel and the house of Judah. My friends, there's no house of Gentiles. If you're considered in the new covenant, you are part of Israel. And that's what Paul says when he says that you were once far off and alienated against Israel, but now through the blood of Christ, you've been brought near and made part of the commonwealth of Israel, and you're part of the covenants of promise. We get to do these things. And if we would have been doing these things all along, and if our Roman forefathers had not put aside God's calendar and given us a new calendar, we would not only be keeping the calendar of God today, but I believe prophetically our Christian lives would be so much more richer, our divorce rates would be lower, our intimacy would be greater. Why? Because we would be doing Bible things in Bible ways. And the more that you seek to do the heart of the Father, like 1 John chapter 5 says, here is the love of God. Those who love God keep his commandments, and his commandments are not burdensome. Not burdensome because they're so rich with prophetic symbolism, and they connect us like an anniversary. It is not a burden for me to celebrate my wedding anniversary. It is a joy. It's also a commandment in my house, and probably your house too, but it is a joy and a great reward indeed. My friends, going all the way back, I want to leave you with one other thought. Genesis chapter 1, verse 14. In that, it talks about how God separated the sun, moon, and the stars, and he put them in the sky for signs and for seasons. Well, that word seasons is not summer, spring, winter, or fall, like it's suggested in the English. Quite frankly, it's the complete opposite. It's the season of the Lord. It is the feast day of the Lord. That word in Hebrew is not like it is in English. It is Moedim. And the word Moedim means appointed time. It's a feast day or a festival. You can look it up in the Strong's. It's completely connected to the holy convocations of the Lord from Leviticus chapter 23. From the very beginning, the reason why he put all those stars and the moon and the sun in the sky was partly so that we would know when to meet with him. These are the festivals, these are the feast days, these are the anniversaries and the set apart times that God gave us to connect with us in a deeper way. This was the beginning of his curriculum to teach our children so that we would recognize that Christ would come and that we would have the richness of 7 feast days a year that we could connect on an intimate level. My friends, if you're a Christian, if you claim Christ, these are for you. God set them aside from the very beginning of time. Before man sinned and after man sinned, he just wants to meet with us on these special days. God has set aside this richness for you and your family, and I believe it'll change your life exactly like it changed mine.
1: All right, that's where we are, Brother Neil.
0: Yes, Sean. Yep.
1: But the thing, Genesis 1:14, people don't understand the signs and the seasons. God connects with us. So the stars, the moon, all play a part in us understanding the seasons and how God sends his warnings. Go ahead, sir.
0: Yeah, Sean, you know, that was the fourth day, and the first day is let there be light.
1: Mm-hmm.
0: Therefore, light was created before the sun.
1: Mm-hmm.
0: The sun gives light, but the sun doesn't make light. Light was created before that.
1: Mm-hmm.
0: And Genesis 1:14, and we've quoted this several times, enough to say many times.
1: Don't get any times.
0: God said, let there be light. Mm-hmm. Separate the day and the night, and let them serve for signs. Which means signal in the Hebrew, and sacred times, days, and years.
1: Mm-hmm.
0: Therefore, the signs, and this is why we keep going back to the same thing, our narrative weaves together both in the Old Testament and New Testament,
1: mm-hmm.
0: because we cover this in Luke, Sean,
1: mm-hmm.
0: where Jesus said there'll be signs in the where, not street signs, not mm-hmm. signs on the road. There'll be signs in the heavens.
1: Mm-hmm.
0: So this goes back to, it's all one story, Sean. And this is why, if we don't know, Sean, honestly, I'm trying really hard. But if you're not studying you don't have to know it, but you have to at least research it,
1: mm-hmm.
0: and understand that the Bible is not written in English. And everybody who is just preaching in English without doing the deep dive into the actual Greek and Hebrew meaning of words, you do not understand the scriptures. In all honesty, I hear people saying the King James Bible is the real Bible. People who say these things, they do not understand the scriptures. Right here, Sean, it says that these are to mark sacred times, days, and years. Keep in mind that this was written before there was something called an Israelite or a Jew.
1: Mm-hmm.
0: These sacred times. Therefore, when we go into Leviticus, and we're now looking at the feasts of the Lord. They're called the Lord's feasts. They're not just for Jews.
1: Mm-hmm.
0: They are feasts. And Sean, because if we look at Leviticus, let me just keep it to Leviticus. When we look at Leviticus, it speaks about there that these feasts, these times,
1: mm-hmm.
0: are holy convocations to the Lord. Now, Sean, here's what's so very interesting. And I want to link this because we have limited time. We'll cover it more tomorrow. But in that video, and here is why the church needs to know the feasts.
1: Mm-hmm.
0: It's not just a Jewish thing. Because our Messiah, Jesus, is linked to the feasts. His first coming was a prophetic fulfillment. So in the video, it was explained that even his preparation, Sean, when he was anointed with the expensive perfume, all of that is prophetic. You know, so when you're reading that this expensive perfume was poured on him, he was being prepared for his burial.
1: Mm-hmm.
0: At the same time, when he was being led in to be quote-unquote slaughtered, the Passover lamb were being led in at the same time. So Jesus' crucifixion mirrored what was going on with the temple sacrifice. Even the time he died and the time he had to be buried, all of that is prophetically lining up with the Jewish Passover and the various feasts. It's all there that people can go do their research on. Because what is the Passover? Of course, this was set from the time of Egypt when they were coming, when the Israelites were coming out of mm-hmm. Egypt, and they had to put the blood of the what? Lamb on the doorpost as what? Protection. Therefore, those who are in Christ, protected by the blood, are protected. Anyhow, it gets really, really interesting, Sean.
1: That's deeper.
0: So we have to understand the feast, because guess what? Now, we just read about Thessalonians, or Paul said in Thessalonians, or Jesus said in Revelation 3, especially, you're not going to know the timing of the Lord's return, and you should know because the Lord said you should know. It means if you're in darkness, if you don't know, there's no way to know the season of of the return of the Lord unless you know the calendar. It's impossible. 100% impossible.
3: Yeah.
0: So you have to know this stuff. This is not optional that we're talking to you now. So if you go to church, you're listening to this, whatever, you're overhearing it, you get into it. Whether you're pastor or not, don't matter. You get into it. Because if you don't know it, it means that you are blind. That's what the scriptures say.
1: Yeah. You got to know.
0: We have a whole ton of Christians blind, you know, Sean. You know, and Sean, even someone can be a dispensationalist, all these fancy terms, but when we look at the book of Daniel, Sean, when we look at chapter 7, verse 25, maybe I should start from, well, let's say 23. Then he said to me, the fourth beast is the fourth world power that will rule the earth. It will be different from all others. It will devour the whole world, trampling and crushing everything in its path. Its 10 horns are 10 kings who will rule that empire. Then another king will arise, different from the other 10, who will subdue 3 of them. He will defy the Most High and oppress the holy people of the Most High. He will, watch this one, he will try to change their sacred festivals and laws, and they will be placed under his control for a time and a half. Therefore, the changing of the calendar is actually and taking away people's ability to see God is actually a satanic plan. And now giving all of these, and when we say, oh, today's Sunday, and we say it out there, I mean, God is gracious. He understands our ignorance and we're part of a world system. That's fine. However, those are not terminologies used in heaven. It's called day one, day two, day three, and then he rested on the seventh and call it a Sabbath. That's what it is. And of course, Sean, as you know, we've been following the Hebrew calendar. I mean, we call it today Tuesday, today, you know, but how many of us know that on the weekend, it was actually the day of Pentecost?
1: That's right.
0: The day of Pentecost. Pentecost was this year, the 6th and the 7th. Thankfully, there are churches who know this, and so they would have celebrated Pentecost when the Holy Spirit came. The churches of Antioch would have celebrated Pentecost too. What is significant prophetic sequence of Pentecost, Sean? It's interesting because Pentecost is the time when, well, Pentecost is the Greek term. Pentecost, well, our term that we know. That is when the law was given to Moses, you know, Sean, on Mount Sinai, which is interesting. It's called Shavuot, the Feast of Weeks, and when the law was given on Mount Sinai, and when the Israelites did their whole rebellion with the golden calf, and the Levites were commanded to kill 3,000, they were commanded to kill all those in that rebellion, and they killed 3,000. This is in Exodus 32. You can read it for yourself. Kind of very interesting scripture. And they killed 3,000. This is in verse 28. So the Levites did as Moses commanded, and the day they killed 3,000, and 3,000 people died. That's in the wilderness. Sean, in Acts 2:41, when the Holy Spirit came, the day of Pentecost came, the exact day, they say 1,200 years later, to the exact day, they say, in using whatever, you know, the calendar, Sean, 3,000 people got saved on the day of Pentecost. So the same day 3,000 people died under the law, when the law was being established, 3,000 people died, the Holy Spirit came and 3,000 people were saved on the same day. Sean, is that a coincidence? Therefore, we have to know the prophetic significance of the calendar, because Jesus's coming and his return is around that calendar.
1: Definitely is.
0: Therefore, he fulfilled. Now let me highlight fulfilled, because when we see, and he mentioned it in the video, the appointed the festivals, or the seasons, they're not spring, summer, like we call it. They are appointed times. They are actually divine appointments. divine appointments. What does that mean? That means that God is going to show up someplace and he expects you to show up on time, mm-hmm. in a certain way, in a certain manner, with a certain heart posture, come with no leaven in your house, come with sin out, come in repentance, repent of your sin, come in fasting, etc. Come reading certain scriptures, and that is what they had to do. Because, Sean, these appointments, they are actually what you call a mikra, which is, is a prophetic rehearsal. Mm-hmm. Rehearsal. It's a term used like a dress rehearsal. These appointed times were a rehearsal. Rehearsal for what? The coming of the Messiah.
1: Definitely, yes.
0: Therefore, when we know this, we know that Jesus is not coming back during the spring feast, mm-hmm. the first part of the year. We can be pretty certain that he's not coming back in what we call January, February, March. He's not coming. He's coming back during the prophetic seasons and times that were laid out. And so, Sean, if you wanted to spiritually blind the church, if you wanted to spiritually uproot, because the plan was to separate really, really good, the Romans, the Roman Catholic Church, etc., really good at separating, and they're still doing that today, separating our Jewish roots, talking about how Christians replaced Israel. If you're on the calendar, if you're on the calendar, follow God's calendar, you'll know that that is not true. Mm-hmm. And we gave an example of this, Sean. It is, we talk about the blood moons, the blood moon tetrads. Mm-hmm. And those blood moons happen during feast days. It happened in 1948 with the restoration of Israel. The 48 war happened. Then it happened in 67. Mm-hmm. We have the Six-Day War. Mm-hmm. Even with the war with Iran, with Khomeini. Khomeini was taken out when? During Purim, and a blood moon happened exactly that time. Mm-hmm. These are all signs and prophetic markers that has happened over the generations, by the way. This has happened multiple times. However, one may see a blood moon and you're on some calendar. Oh, wow, this is March 20th. Oh, a blood moon. Oh, wow, that's nice. But if you're on God's calendar and March 20th just happens to be Nisan 1, or in the month of Abib, the Bible says, you'll say, okay, that's a mark from God. Mm-hmm. That's a mark from God. We gotta pay attention. Because mm-hmm. 10 years ago, over 10 years ago, Sean, when we were looking at the blood moon tetrads, when it comes to the whole Iran nuclear deal with Obama, we were warning people about this stuff, speaking about this stuff. Now people are like, oh, war with Iran, and oh my goodness, and Israel is not. I'm like, man, if you were on God's calendar, you would have known about this stuff before. But you would have known what was coming.
1: But that's just the problem, Neil, is that one of the things that I have noticed is that many individuals, where they may listen and understand, they keep silent, and church leaders, in a lot of ways, they don't know, they don't understand. But in order not to look like if they're deficient, they'd rather not to revert to somebody who knows it, because they don't have the title that would put them in the according to their interpretation of in their category. So there's a lot of jealousy. There's a lot of how do you put it now? There's a lot of that rather let it, the congregation go in. Then look, a lot of these things, Neil, what you're saying here is a lot of reasons why the church attendance is dropping off tremendous. It's not just COVID, as people think. It's that people they're fasting, they're praying, they're tithing, but they're getting tired if they're not seeing the results, because they're not understanding what you're explaining here today, the seasons and the times we're in for many of these things to happen. Because unless you're instant in season and out of season, Allah, you're going to pray and miss.
0: Sean, I'm telling you, there are people, including myself, there are certain events that I have planned around God's appointed festivals and times. I'm not speaking theories. Mm-hmm. There are massive that I can tell you about. Mm-hmm. Massive big testimonies that happened that had to have been a miracle because it's never happened with those in that situation before. Mm-hmm. All because you chose to recognize that, for example, if people knew the significance of Purim and what that was, even the Day of Atonement, I mean, you have Adventists who celebrate the Sabbath, and that's really good. However, the seventh-day Sabbath is not the only Sabbath. Mm-hmm. And the holiest day of the year is actually the Day of Atonement. Mm-hmm. And these times, Sean, were when God decided, these were judgment times, when God decided who was going to even live and who was even and who was going to die the next year. All of that, the books were pretty much done up around that time. And you have the 10 to get yourself correct and so forth. But we're talking about the significance of knowing these feasts with the return of the Messiah. And if we don't know them, just as Jesus said, if you know how to do this and that, but you don't even know how to discern the times. The Pharisees had a messed up calendar, by the way. I'm not going to get into the debate of the calendar because we spoke about the Dead Sea Scroll calendar, which is different than the modern Jewish calendar. Mm-hmm. That's where the conversation gets a bit complex and so forth. Mm-hmm. However, and you can get into, because the calendar that we have was like arbitrarily done up. It was changed, I think, in 1582 or something like that, the Gregorian calendar. But Sean, you know, this is something that we've got to be aware of, that it was changed, and because it was changed, the church entered into a realm of blindness because of it, and we've got to come out of it, Sean. We've got to come out. This is the end times. You can't be blind in the end times.
1: And therein lies the conundrum, sir. And that's where we are. I won't play the next clip because we are at this time right now.
0: Yeah, we're out of time.
1: Right. And so we'll get to that tomorrow. But at the end of the day, is to, for us to have an understanding. Because people are asking questions, you know, Neil. Everywhere you go, I mean, what we have in this country are church goers. So they want to put on their clothes, go to church and say, you know, they went to church and they come home and whatever. And they would say, yes, yes, jump up on the car and go back home and dry like chips. Now that thing will go on, because the fact is that they're going through the motions. So what we have, many of them know the word back and belly. So what we have church goers. But with regards to relationships and understanding the seasons, the times, and what we're doing to it, that we're deficient in that category.
0: Yeah, Sean, and again, I encourage people to do their own research. Go on YouTube, find a video that explains the significance of the calendar. Because when Jesus said, and other writings speak about, you know, the Word of God, I should say, at the last trump, or when you hear about at the trumpet sounding, mm-hmm. when you read these things, at the trumpet sounding, even when Jesus said, "I go and prepare a place for you." You know, when I come again, all of that signifies a Jewish wedding, because only the father, in a Jewish wedding, the father of the groom is who decides when the groom is supposed to go back for his bride. Because, you know, Jewish weddings are not like how we do it today. They get married and then they go off on a honeymoon. No. The bride go back to her home, the groom go back to his home, and the father of the groom, he goes back to what? Build up a place for his bride. And the father of the groom is the one who did that. The groom doesn't even know when he's going to go for his bride. His father is what? And that's why Jesus said that only the father knows when he's going to return. All this stuff lies in the roots and of all of what we're speaking here, even with the calendar, the trumpet blast, this is going to happen. The Feast of Trumpets surrounds all this. So we know the prophetic timeline of when the Lord is going to return.
1: Mm-hmm. We, and that is something we have to address. My brother, we're going to call it quits here this morning, and we'll get to it tomorrow, because I'm going to play my ads and we're going to get into the midday news. So I'm going to give them some time. But we need to do some more of this tomorrow, Neil. So let's continue to expand upon what we have introduced today.
0: Yes, sir.
1: Okay, bro. Take care. Bye-bye. And that was Brother Neil, and we are speaking about the seasons, the times, and understanding exactly where we are. We're going to take a quick break, and we're going to get into the news. I'll see you tomorrow on the End Time Clock.

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0: Good afternoon and welcome to ZDK News at Noon for Monday, June 15th, 2026. We're your presenters, Alison Bramble.
1: And Otisa Ambrose. Here are today's top headlines. Brutal murder of post office worker ends in 30-year sentence. And police probe airport drug bust involving pastor.
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1: Now for the news in detail. Convicted murderer, 31-year-old Delano Forbes, has been sentenced to 30 years in prison for the 2018 killing of post office worker Morrison Thomas, with the sentence to be reviewed after 15 years. Forbes was found guilty by an 11-member jury in December last year following a trial which featured key evidence, including a distinctive army-colored hoodie, the victim's belongings found in his possession, and deleted video footage later recovered by police. The court heard that Thomas was found dead at his All Saints home on March 7, 2018, with injuries consistent with a fractured skull and fatal brain trauma caused by blunt force. The trial was presided over by Justice Anne-Marie Smith. The prosecution was led by Director of Public Prosecutions Clement Joseph, while defense attorney Sherfield Bowen represented Forbes. This is the first of four murder cases against Forbes to reach sentencing. Alison.
0: Thank you. And in more news, maternity leave dispute ends in $61,000 court award. A woman who was removed from the work roster after giving birth has been awarded more than $61,000 by the industrial court after it ruled she was unfairly dismissed by Sheer Rocks Restaurant and Bar. Joshua Nett Francis, who worked at the restaurant since 2016 and later became a junior supervisor, was taken off the roster in October 2020. The court heard she was not issued a termination letter and was not reinstated after her maternity leave ended in November 2021. In its ruling delivered on May 22, 2026, the court said the employer had a legal duty under the Labour Code to return her to work but failed to do so. The court described the action as harsh and oppressive, saying Frances was left without communication or explanation. She was awarded a total of $61,118.32 in compensation, including exemplary charge damages, and the employer has been ordered to pay by June 30th, 2026. Francis has described the ruling as a victory after a long legal battle. Otisa.
1: Thank you. Now, continuing the national stories, PM blames administrative gaps for back pay delays. Prime Minister Honorable Gaston Brown says delays affecting some outstanding back pay claims are due to administrative issues within government ministries, not a shortage of funds. Speaking on his weekly radio program Saturday, Brown said government has already paid out more than $30 million in retroactive salary payments, with over 90% of eligible public servants receiving their money. He explained that remaining delays stem from ministries failing to submit required documentation to the Treasury. The Treasury cannot pay without documentation, Brown said. He noted that some eligible workers, including police officers, were inadvertently left out due to missing paperwork, and said he has been direct and said he has directed that outstanding documentation be submitted so payments can be completed. Brown added that the exercise is largely complete, with only a small percentage of cases still outstanding. Allison.
0: Thank you. And in other developments, a 54-year-old Cedar Grove pastor, who is also a barber, is assisting police investigations following the seizure of suspected cannabis at VC Bird International Airport on Saturday. The individual, identified as Dean Robert Gould, arrived on an American Airlines flight AA2579 on June 13th. Now, law enforcement officials say a police canine unit alerted officers to two black duffel bags belonging to Gould. A search allegedly uncovered around 60 parcels of a green plant-like substance believed to be cannabis. Investigators say the items were wrapped in plastic and tissue paper, then concealed in cloth material and hidden among clothing and footwear. The suspected cannabis weighed about 59.5 pounds with an estimated street value of $357,000. Now, authorities are also reporting finding packages bearing the name Jemai Gould and a Bronx, New York address, which are being examined as part of ongoing inquiries. Gould, a U.S. citizen born in Antigua and Barbuda, according to his passport, was taken into custody and is expected to be formally charged. Police investigations are continuing. And that was a look at the national stories. Now for news from around the region.
1: First to Dominica. Dominica's citizenship by investment program is being promoted as a pathway for entrepreneurs seeking global mobility, financial flexibility, and long-term security. Established in 1993, the program offers citizenship

0: Operations, Alison.
1: Yes, and the news coming out of Venezuela. United States forces have carried out a strike inside Venezuela that reportedly killed Hector Nino Guerrero Flores, alleged leader of the Trendy Aragua gang. U.S. President Donald Trump said the swift and lethal kinetic strike was carried out by U.S. Southern Command under his direction. U.S. officials say the operation involved coordination with Venezuelan security forces, but details remain limited. Venezuela also reported a joint operation targeting organized crime in Bolivar State, where Guerrero was said to have been neutralized. That was a look at news from around the region.
0: Now, here's a recap of today's top headlines. Brutal murder of post office worker ends in 30-year sentence. And police probe airport drug bust involving pastor.
1: The news was sponsored by Christo Supermarket.
0: And we have been your presenters, Otisa Ambrose.
1: And Alison Bramble. And now we go over to sport with Terry Laragi. How you doing over there, Terry?
2: Good afternoon, ladies.
0: Good afternoon, Terry.
2: It's a very good day, isn't it?
0: Yes, it is.
1: It's got to be a good day. I mean, like, you won.
2: We were a dead duck in the water.
1: Oh, we're not.
2: We were, but we're not now. No. First T20 International Series victory at home for 2 years.
0: Wow.
1: That is a long time. That's a very long time.
2: Mm.
1: Especially with the rotation of the, you know, the game and everything. That's a very long time. Mm-hmm. So when's the next match and who are they going to be playing?
2: Yes. Now two test matches, both here in Antigua from June 25.
1: Okay.
2: But also the women knocked off the defending champions at the World Cup.
0: Wow.
1: Gracefully, I hope.
2: Shocked the world.
1: Gracefully, I hope.
2: Oh, very graceful. It was very emotional. They all burst into tears. And
1: oh, bless their cotton socks. I mean, they've had a bit of a, you know, a bit of a winning time as well, you know. So, well done to them as well. So, but they were tearful, were they?
2: Oh, they were very tearful. Yeah.
1: They're just
0: like
1: girls.
0: Sort of men and women are on a winning streak.
1: Such girls. Come on, man up. You won.
2: Yeah, exactly. You know, imagine if they lost.
1: Oh, Lord. Help us. Help us indeed.
2: And the New York Knicks, 53 years. That's worse than...
1: Yes. That's worse than Arsenal.
2: Yeah.
1: I know. For someone they play every day, all day, every weekend, every day. Yeah, what would have thought? Come on, you Gunners. I mean, no, what can we say? You know, I guess somebody's got to lose.
0: Yeah.
1: But you don't want to lose for 53 years.
0: Yeah. No.
1: None at all. No. You know. So well done. I mean, have they won?
2: Yeah, they won.
1: Oh, they won. Okay, well done. Yes, well done. Gooners, you love, and us.
0: Oh my God,
1: we got the triple. We got the all-out triple there. Basketball, cricket, and football. It's lovely. And as some of you know, it is the World Cup going on at the moment.
2: It is.
1: All right. Lots of shockers happening in here already. You know, people expected to get through and not getting through. People getting there for the first time and actually doing something up there. So well done. Scotland, well done. They got there.
2: First win in 27 years.
1: Yes.
0: Wow.
1: It's a lot of double figures coming up now. I know, right? Wow. So listen, it's a sporting phenomenal around the world right now. Yeah. Lots of things happening that haven't happened in 20 plus years, 50 plus years, 2 plus years. Go on, we're doing well.
2: Too long.
1: So Otisa Ambrose and myself are going to love you and leave you. Otisa will be back with the 6 p.m. news this evening. I'll be back with the 7 a.m. news, but we leave you in the capable hands of Terry Laragi, giving you more good news when it comes to the sport in our region and the world. Have yourselves a wonderful afternoon.
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2: Making headlines today, West Indies produce remarkable chase to claim T20 International Series over Sri Lanka. Lake on fire as Seaton's Eastsiders enjoy more success in Village Netball League. And Knicks secure first NBA championship in 53 years. Good afternoon and welcome to ZDK Sports for Monday, June 15, 2026. I am your presenter, Terry Laraji. And now for the details. We begin today bowling off with cricket. West Indies produced one of their most remarkable T20 international chases in recent memory, defeating Sri Lanka by 5 wickets with just 2 balls to spare. In the third and final T20 international at Sabina Park in Jamaica last night, to claim their first T20 International Series victory at home for 2 years. Chasing 170 to win, the hosts appeared to be heading towards defeat for the majority of the innings before an extraordinary late assault turned the contest on its head. After being sent into bat, Sri Lanka found trouble on 116 for 6 in the 15th over, and as they did in the second match to level the series, they found a way out. Dunit Walalage and Wenindu Hasaranga put on 49 off 27 balls for the 7th wicket, a record for Sri Lanka against West Indies in the format, but that was only separated by a direct hit from Shafrane Rutherford at deep backward point, a bullseye to run out Hasaranga. Walalage continued on to his top score of 43 off 28 balls, before Shamar Joseph claimed best figures and first T20 International 5-wicket haul, picking up 3 sculps alone in the final over of the innings for just 5 runs. As Sri Lanka were restricted to a competitive 169. Chasing 170 to win at a required rate of 8.5 runs per over, Walalage was not done yet. The left-arm bowling all-rounder and former Sri Lanka under-19 skipper cleaned up West Indies captain Shea Hope, completely deceiving him in flight, first ball to knock over East Castle. West Indies 1-for-1 in the first over. Shimron Hetmyer responded with an aggressive 32 off 19 balls, helping the hosts reach 51 during the power play, but Sri Lanka's spin trio soon tightened their grip on the contest. Hasaranga, Mahesh Dikshana and Walalage dominated the middle overs, slowing the scoring rate considerably, as West Indies at one stage lost 3 wickets for just 1 run. At 110 for 4 after 16 overs, West Indies still required 60 runs from just 24 deliveries, leaving Sri Lanka firmly in command. Rutherford, who survived 2 dropped chances earlier in his innings, kept West Indies alive with a composed yet increasingly aggressive knock. He found excellent support from Robman Powell, who smashed 33 runs and added 81 alongside Rutherford for the 5th wicket. Returning to the side, Jason Holder produced a breathtaking cameo of 21 runs from just 5 balls. His late assault, combined with Rutherford's unbeaten 54 or 40 deliveries, helped West Indies secure a dramatic victory. Summary of match scores: Sri Lanka 169 all out off 20 overs, Walalage 43, Shamar Joseph 5 for 33. West Indies 170 for 5 off 19.4 overs, Rutherford 54 not out, Powell 33, Hetmyer 32, Hasaranga 2 for 17. Speaking after the series, West Indies fast bowler Shamar Joseph, who was awarded Player of the Match and Player of the Series for his 11 sculps, said getting his first fiver in the format was an exciting moment.
3: It is exciting for me, my first 5-wicket all in T20. You know, could have asked anything better. And also, you know, a match-winning series for the our West Indies team, and especially for Jamaica. You know, the support that they bring out to us is nothing more encouraging than having fans behind your back. And, you know, let's give you that courage to keep going. Sometimes we fall short, but, you know, it always bounces back. You know, it's West Indies at the end of the day. You know, we play that good cricket. T20 is our game. We go about hard playing it, and, you know, we execute. So I'm excited about that.
2: Shamar Joseph. West Indies won the 3-match series 2-1. The two teams will now draw their attention to the 2-test match series, which bowls off here in Antigua on June 25. Meanwhile, no Chanel Henry, no Stefani Taylor, no problems for the West Indies women at the ICC Women's T20 World Cup. Wicketkeeper Batha Shemaine Campbell was the hero for West Indies in their opening match of the Women's Showpiece event in Southampton on Saturday, as she converted her maiden T20 International 50 into a mighty match-seizing knock of 90 not out from 62 balls. Campbell trusted her skills, leaned on her faith and repaid the belief of her captain. The Maroon Warriors out-muscled the defending champions New Zealand women in a raw display of power hitting that induced error after error after error from a shell-shocked Kiwi fielding unit. No fewer than 7 clear-cut chances went begging for New Zealand's fielders as Campbell crashed 7 fours and 3 sixes to overhaul a taxing target of 163 with a solitary ball to spare and claim a 7-wicket victory. Match scores: West Indies women 163 for 3 off 19.5 overs, Campbell 90 not out, Matthews 48, New Zealand women 162 for 6, Halliday 40, Gaze 39, Alia Aline 4 for 27. Speaking at the official ICC post-match press conference, West Indies women's head coach Shane Dates was extremely pleased with the fighting spirit shown not only by Campbell, but the entire team.
4: Obviously, the tournament, you want to get off to a good start, so it was real important we got that good start. Obviously, pretty close game, and at times I think both teams probably didn't play to their potential, but there was a lot of fighting spirit from our girls, and obviously Shemaine Campbell probably started a bit slow and couldn't quite time it, but she hung in there and showed a lot of grit, determination and skill, and got us over the line with the help of a few others. But great to start off the tournament with a win, and we've got a bit of improvement to do. Obviously, we've got to look at that. It's only the first game. There's a lot of cricket left to be played.
2: Shane Dates. West Indies women will be back in action on Thursday against Scotland women at Leeds in a match that can now set them up for a deep run at the tournament. You're listening to ZDK Sports, and now for other sporting developments today. Passing into netball. In the female division of the Antigua and Barbuda Netball Association's Village League at the Sweet Sporting Complex on Saturday night, Seton's Eastsiders chalked up their fourth win in 5 matches after they thrashed the under-16 national team 68-5 as former national shooter Amy Lake was on fire, shooting 48 goals from 52 attempts. And Pairs at Net Masters just got over St. John's United talented youths 24-21 as Anika Watson shot 16 from 30 attempts. While in the mixed division, Sweets Roman Hill defeated Grays Green Flyballers 37-30 as Akil Hazelwood shot 34 from 39 attempts. Serving into tennis, Serena Williams will partner Czech Karolina Muchová at this week's Berlin Open as she continues her comeback. The 44-year-old, a 23-time Grand Slam singles champion, made her return to tennis earlier last week at Queen's after almost 4 years away from the sport, partnering Victoria Mboko in the women's doubles, but had to withdraw from their quarterfinal after Mboko suffered a nasty fall in her singles tie. The 29-year-old Muchová is a 2-time Wimbledon quarterfinalist in the women's singles and sits 10th in the WTA rankings. Williams is heavily expected to receive a Wimbledon wildcard for the 2026 championships following a successful return to competitive doubles at the Queen's Club. And finally today, shooting into basketball and NBA action on Saturday night. The New York Knicks defeated the San Antonio Spurs 94-90 to claim their first NBA championship since 1973, putting the long-suffering franchise back on top and unleashing mass celebrations across the city's 5 boroughs. Jalen Brunson scored a game-high 45 points as the Knicks closed out the best-of-7 NBA finals in 5 games 4-1, just days after completing the greatest comeback seen in the championship round. Brunson, who struggled from the floor earlier in the series, shot 14 for 27 in Game 5, including going 4 for 7 from 3-point range and 13 for 15 from the foul line. He scored 15 points in the fourth quarter, helping the Knicks overcome a 7-point deficit to pull away and end the franchise's championship drought while claiming the finals MVP honors. Comebacks have been the theme for the Knicks this series as they rallied from double-digit deficits in all 4 of their finals victories on the way to their first championship in 53 years. And that story has brought us to the end of our sporting developments for today. Now to recap our top story. West Indies produced one of their most remarkable T20 international chases in recent memory, defeating Sri Lanka by 5 wickets with just 2 balls to spare in the third and final T20 international at Savannah Park in Jamaica last night, to claim their first T20 international series victory at home for 2 years, 2-1. I have been your presenter, Terry Laraji. Thank you for listening. Do join me again for updated sporting developments in our World at 6 news package. Stay tuned now for your BBC News update. Good afternoon.

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2: I'm Debbie Russ with the BBC News. State media in Lebanon say an Israeli strike on a car in the south has killed one person. The reported attack comes hours after the United States and Iran said they'd reached a deal to end their war, which included Lebanese territory. The deal was criticized by senior Israeli politicians, as our reporter Charlotte Gallagher explains from Jerusalem.
3: Inside Israel, this deal is being seen as a total disaster. There's a lot of anger over it, and politicians really inside Israel have been lining up to condemn this deal. Ben Gavir, the far-right Minister for National Security, has said Israel must not accept the ceasefire between the US and Iran. The opposition figure Benny Gantz, more of a centrist figure, he says the agreement is a diplomatic failure for Israel. So lots of people are not happy about this at all. It's not that they're not on the same page with the US. They're not even in the same room on this.
2: Earlier, countries around the world praised the announcement from the United States and Iran. Details of the deal are still unclear. President Trump said it would see the removal of the US naval blockade of Iran and what he called the toll-free opening of the Strait of Hormuz. Tom Bateman is in Washington.
4: The conditions in both countries meant that they were ripe for this agreement, which basically gives a reprieve to the economic circumstances that are putting pressure on the leaderships in both countries. As to it answering the reasons why President Trump claims he went to war, this does not do that. This is not a conclusive end to the war in that sense. It's not a conclusive agreement.
2: International condemnation is mounting after a Russian airstrike caused major damage to a 1,000-year-old monastery in Kyiv. The European Union's foreign policy chief called it a war crime, while the French foreign minister said it was like bombing Notre Dame. Russia has denied it carried out the attack. A BBC investigation has revealed that Russia was behind arson attacks last year that targeted Britain's Prime Minister, Keir Starmer. The revelation follows the conviction by a British court of two men who conspired to carry out arson attacks on property and a car connected to Mr. Starmer. Nick Johnson reports.
5: In May last year, a Toyota previously owned by the Prime Minister was found on fire on a road where he used to live in North London. Days later, fires were also set at two nearby properties linked to Sir Keir Starmer, including at the entrance of one of his homes. Today, a 22-year-old Ukrainian national, Roman Lavrinovich, and Stanislav Karpiuk, who's 27, were found guilty of conspiring to commit arson with intent to endanger life. The court heard Lavrinovich was recruited online by a Russian speaker using an alias. A third man, Ukrainian national Petro Pochenok, was acquitted.
2: Nick Johnson reporting. This is the latest world news from the BBC. Football's world governing body, FIFA, is seeking an explanation from an Australian video assistant referee over a hand gesture he made before Germany's World Cup victory over Curaçao on Sunday. Sean Evans was seen on television apparently making an upside-down OK sign. That sign has different meanings, one harmless, but another an expression of white supremacy. In the football itself, one of the smallest nations, Cape Verde, have just kicked off against Spain. The UK's Court of Appeal has upheld a government ban on the pro-Palestinian campaign group Palestine Action, imposed under terrorism legislation. Senior judges overturned a lower court ruling that the ban breached the right to protest. They said the group promoted unlawful violence that amounted to terrorism. A controversy has erupted in India after one of the most recognisable artefacts of the Indus Valley civilization, the Dancing Girl, has appeared in a secondary school textbook with her chest covered. Here's Ambarasan Etirajan.
6: Illustrations of the 4,500-year-old bronze statue from Mohenjo-daro, now in modern-day Pakistan, have been part of the school syllabus for decades with her naked torso visible, like the original sculpture. A historian, Michel Danino, strongly criticized the alteration, saying it pointed to a serious lack of understanding of how historical artifacts ought to be pictured, and the shading of the torso amounted to an act of censorship. The authorities have not responded to the criticism, but the textbook publishing department is reportedly reviewing the decision.
2: Russia says a long-range strategic bomber has crashed during a training flight in Siberia. The Defence Ministry said all four crew members ejected safely and there were no casualties on the ground. The aircraft has been used in Russia's military operations in Ukraine and is capable of carrying long-range cruise and hypersonic missiles. BBC News.
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9: Here is a look at the morning weather forecast for Antigua and Barbuda, valid from 8 a.m. today, Monday, the 15th of June, 2026, up to 8 a.m. tomorrow, Tuesday, the 16th of June, 2026. Stable conditions will prevail across the area for the next 24 hours. Therefore, conditions today are expected to be partly sunny, with a 20% or a slight chance of showers, while conditions for tonight will be partly cloudy, with a 20% or a slight chance of showers. The winds will be mainly out of the east at 17 to 31 kilometers per hour or 10 to 20 miles per hour and reach as high as 46 kilometers per hour or 29 miles per hour. Sea conditions will be 1.5 to 2.1 meters or 5 to 7 feet. Small craft operators should exercise caution. The rainfall total so far for the month of June at the airport stands at 10.4 millimeters or 0.41 inch. The overnight minimum temperature for Antigua and Barbuda was 26 degrees Celsius or 79 degrees Fahrenheit. The forecast maximum temperature for Antigua and Barbuda for today is 33 degrees Celsius or 91 degrees Fahrenheit. And the forecast minimum temperature for Antigua and Barbuda for tonight is 25 degrees Celsius or 77 degrees Fahrenheit. The sun will set today at 6:42 p.m. and rise tomorrow at 5:33 a.m. This is Patrice Edwards with Antigua and Barbuda Meteorological Service at the V.C. Byrd International Airport.
7: The latest in the weather was brought to you by Social Security.
8: Did you lose a loved one? 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If your loved one was a contributor to Social Security and would have qualified for benefits, you may be entitled to a refund in the amount of $2,500. Social Security pays a funeral grant in the form of a lump sum to a person who pays for the cost of the funeral of an insured person. To qualify, the insured person must have been entitled to sickness, maternity, invalidity, or contributory age benefit, or they must have contributed to the scheme in the 12 months prior to his or her death. The claim must be made within 6 months of death, supported by a death certificate and the appropriate receipts in the name of the claimant. For more information on the funeral grant, please contact the Social Security office. The Antigua and Barbuda Social Security Board, growing to provide for you.
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12: It is with profound sadness the family, the Commission of Police and other ranks of the Royal Police Force of Antigua and Barbuda and the Fire Brigade announces the passing of the late Fillmore Adolphus Alexander Patrick of Great

late Walter Morris of Bendels. He was the son of Rachel Morris of St. Croix and the late Hezekiah Patrick. He was the beloved husband of Mrs. Avril Warner Patrick. Left to mourn are his children, Renelle Patrick, Zymore Patrick, Jordan Patrick, Vernicia Patrick, all of Seaview Farm. His adopted daughter, Kiara Samuel and the family of Cooks Hill, and April Thomas and the family of Bendels. His grandchildren are Zanira Patrick, Zion Patrick, Zahari Ogaru, Jaquante Ogaru, Blessing Patrick, and Eliah Patrick. His siblings are Paget Morris and family in the USA, Glenroy Henry and family in the USA, Melrose One and family in the USA, Roger Patrick and family of Sweets Village, the late Fitz Lawrence Patrick and family, Julianne Blake and family of St. Croix, Jean Patrick and family, and Monica Patrick and family of Sweets Village. His in-laws are mother-in-law Susanna Henry, aunt-in-law Desirene Henry, sister-in-law Sonia Stevens, Cherise Ben, and Bernard Warner, brother-in-law. His nieces and nephews are number 831 Constable Randy Patrick of the Royal Police Force of Antigua and Barbuda, Marlon Warner, Matthew Warner, Joshua Blake of St. Croix, Marissa Warner, Julie Klutz of St. Croix, and David Patrick, also known as Fab Man of Sweets. His uncles and aunts are Uriah Morris,

0: late Rupert Morris of Jennings, who last resided in the USA, and the late Roland Morris of Benders, who last resided in the USA. His cousins are Monica Hunt and family, Denita Morris and family, Julian Hunt Edwards of Herberts and family, Carisha Morris and family, the late Guy Morris and family, the late Paget Morris and family, Ruthlyn Hunt and family, Marinella Morris Benjamin and family of Potter's Village, Caitlin Simon and family, Dave Hunt and family, Dennis Hunt and family, Cleotha Medford of Texas, Simone Morris and family of All Saints Village, Winfield Hastings and family of Cooks, number 706 Constable Williams and family of Point. He was related to the Westerns of Old Road, the Max of Benders, the Morrises of All Saints, and the Mackays. His close friends were Geraldine Hamilton and family, Ruth King, Mary and family, retired Superintendent of Police, Mr. Clement Solomon and family, and retired Assistant Superintendent of Police, Mr. Eucliffe Charles and family, and Mrs. Kenesha Samuel and family. He is also mourned by many other relatives and friends, too numerous to mention. The service of thanksgiving for the life of Fillmore Patrick, Sergeant of Police No. 108, will be held at the Beacon Light Church of the Nazarene on Amy Bayer Street, Villa, at 10 a.m. on Friday, 19th June 2026. Interment will be at the Tranquility Park Cemetery. May his soul rest in eternal peace.
1: It is with great sadness that we announce the passing of Jennifer Thomas, also known as Jaffa, a former educator of Freetown Village. She passed away at the Celesta Byrd Medical Center on 27th May 2026 at the age of 81 years. Left to mourn are her children, Claudia, Andre, and Brent Thomas, her grandchildren, Akil and Ajani Carbon, Alexander, Archer, Naeem, and Thomas, her great-grandchildren Najor Carbon and Adrian Thomas, and her adopted son Carlson Albert, her siblings and families Fernet Payne, Jessica Thomas, Goy Payne, Mona Lee Michael, Emmanuel Payne, Genevieve and Juliet Payne, Cecilia Joseph, Amelia Andenot, and Lucia Payne. She was predeceased by her sister Althea Stevens. She was the niece of Lawson and Victor Payne, Drusilla Lewis, Studley Payne, Ernest, Rose, Rupert, and Sadie Romeo, and Nellie Ford, all deceased and cousin to their surviving children. She leaves to mourn her surviving aunt, Justina Romeo Henry, and family. The service of thanksgiving for the life of Jennifer Thomas, also known as Jaffa, will be held on Wednesday, 17th June 2026 at 10 a.m. at the Ebenezer Methodist Church, St. Mary's Street, St. John's, Antigua. Interment will follow immediately at the Freetown Methodist Burial Ground. The family extends heartfelt gratitude to all relatives and friends for their prayers, support, condolences, and acts of kindness during this difficult time. May her soul rest in eternal peace, and may she rise in glory at the coming of our Lord and Savior, Jesus Christ.
2: Of all his special gifts in life, however great or small, to have him as a son was the greatest gift of all. A special time, a special face, a special son cannot be replaced. With aching heart, I whisper low, I miss my son and love him so. In loving memory of Anton Tong Jr., who died on the 13th of June 2008, remembered by his darling mother, Iva Mae Harris, and her husband, Calvin Jatuba Harris, his sister, Fitima Barnes, brothers, Eustace and Fitzroy Barnes Jr., his one and only nephew, other relatives and friends. A silent thought, a secret tear, keeps his memory ever near in our hearts forever. Continue to sleep in peace.
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5: You know, this story is akin to another story in the Bible of a very, very similar situation with Jacob and Esau. Remember that story? And he had gone out hunting, and he was coming back, and he met his brother, and he said his brother had that pot of beans, you know, and he said, "Give me that pot of beans, that porridge, lest I die." Oh, you believe the man was so hungry for you? He left home in the morning, had breakfast, he goes to hunt, eat the night, whatever, and all of a sudden he said, "If I don't get it, I'm going to die." But let's not hammer him sometimes, because sometimes how we behave when this flesh rises up is if we don't get it, we go die. "If I don't get that porridge, I'm going to die." He traded his birthright. It's a long time this flesh, these desires, these appetites in us, if they aren't brought under control, we'll sell our birthright for a bowl of beans. Hello? Let me tell you, with this flesh, it can't be pacified. It must be crucified.

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1: Sir Adolphus Freeland, a special comrade. I met him first in 1948 at Faith and Hope High School. He was older than I was, so we never had a chance to bond. Yet they whispered in the hall that he came from the Antigua Trades and Labor Union that had offered him a scholarship. I therefore lived up to him, for my father, V.C. Bird, was the spiritual leader and mentor of the ATNLU. He was therefore part of the anti-colonial fight, a fact perhaps he did not understand. But educated by and for future leadership, a son of the soil and stalwart comradeship. He graced the cricket field with dynamic bowling, causing fear among alien batsmen. I left Antigua for northern climes, so I miss his tremendous years when he shined. But his excellence was in fact so great that it became legendary and told time after time again. He was a great trade unionist who served all, both blue and red, building structures to house the buildings in villages many, but more importantly, enshrining and protecting rights for all, and seeking and succeeding as he stood tall. He was indeed the longest serving Commonwealth Minister of Labour. In 1976, he won a seat, the year when we all doubted our angst. By winning St. George, he helped to ensure V.C. Bird's second coming. His council and cabinet educated us all, for he was a man of compassion and fair to all. Men like him are needed now to bridge the gap, to kill the row. His religiosity lifted us from many a pall when we needed lifting from a dank dawn. May his soul rest in peace, and may his family forever remember his tremendous contribution. Requiescat in pacem.
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0: It's that time of year again, but guess what? 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
8: Good afternoon. And welcome once again to another episode of Monday with your host, Manhunt. I will be here until 3 o'clock, where we will look at some of the issues that are making the news on the political scene and all that there is to talk about. We will see what we can discuss, what we can talk about in the time space that I have on this program. So today is going to be another interesting day. So I welcome you to the program. And I am asking you to share the live. Anyone that is listening to us, share the live with your friend. Tell your friend, you know, when the Hulk is on radio, that most people take the time to listen. So if you share the live, If you tell someone, you know that they're going to lock on, because when I am here, I talk it like it is. I am known to be an advocate of the Antigua and Barbuda Labor Party, known to be someone who supports the Antigua and Barbuda Labor Party. But when it comes to giving my views and certain subject matter, I tried my best to be objective as possible and try to call a spade, try to put myself across as fairly as possible. Because at the end of the day, as much as how sometimes we do this for our party, sometimes we must look at the bigger picture and do this for our country. We cannot continue to use politics to divide our country and divide our people. And that's why at times we have to call a spade and deal with it the way that it is. Because at the end of the day, it's not just about your party, but it is about your country. So I'm here, and we are going to have some reasonably good discussion today. Technician, as I try to find myself a press release from the UPP, see if you can fit in one of those nice calypsos for me, just one, that will give me sufficient time to look at something here I'm seeing from the UPP, like a press release. So can you run a nice song, be a good calypso for media technician, and just one, and then I will be in again right after.

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4: Okay, great. So let's continue now with the program. So let's look at what is happening, what is trending, what is going on in the news presently. And over the weekend, I happened to see a post from the Honorable Prime Minister Gaston Browne as it relates to some drugs found at the airport, and it's alleged that it belonging to a person who is either in an affair with a opposition senator or was in an affair with her. Anyone out of the two, I don't really know which one, but I think it is suggesting that the person is close to the Honorable Senator, Miss Parker. And then so, from what is being said by the PM on his post, it seems to be trending and really causing a public conversation, and has forced the hands of the United Progressive Party to put out a press release. So I'm seeing

something in the media saying that the opposition United Progressive Party and its Women Forum have issued a strong statement in support of Senator Malaika Parker, condemning Prime Minister Gaston Browne for comments they say sought to link the opposition senator to an ongoing drug investigation. The statement comes after authority revealed that a 50-year-old Dean Roberts Gould, a pastor and barber of Cedar Grove, is assisting police with investigation following the seizure of nearly 60 pounds of suspected cannabis at the BC Bird International Airport on Sunday. According to law enforcement official, Gould arrived in Antigua on American Airlines flight AA2579 on June 13th. A police K-9 unit reportedly alert officers to two black duffel bags belonging to him. A subsequent search allegedly uncovered 60 parcels containing greenish, bushy vegetable matter believed to be cannabis. Reports have since emerged alleging that Gould and Senator Parker are acquainted. Prime Minister Browne also referenced Parker in comments made on Facebook page following the news of the drug seizure. However, in a statement issued during the early hours of Monday morning, the UPP and its Women Forum criticized the Prime Minister's remarks, arguing that no law enforcement agency has identified Parker as a suspect or person of interest in the matter. The United Progressive Party and its Women Forum affirm their support for Senator Malaika Parker and condemn the prejudicial words and actions of Prime Minister Gaston Browne, whose social media post on Sunday, June 14th, attempt to link her to an alleged criminal offense, the statement said. The party contended that the Prime Minister's comments could be viewed as an attempt to influence public perception and potentially affect the course of investigation. Law enforcement authorities had not announced any involvement by Senator Parker. Therefore, the Prime Minister's action can be construed only as deliberate effort to influence the police and to taint the Senator Parker character in the most abhorrent way, the statement continued. The UPP further accused Browne of applying double standard, noting that he had not publicly commented on other recent matters involving allegations of drug trafficking or claims of wrongdoing involving members of his administration. Among the examples cited were the dismissal of two recent drug trafficking cases and allegations surrounding a drug seizure at the General Post Office. The party also referenced the controversy surrounding the so-called vehicle gate matter, alleging that the Prime Minister had opposed calls for a transparent investigation. It continued. The opposition described the Prime Minister's conduct as hypocritical and called on the public to reject what is characterized as an attack on the principles of innocence until proven guilty. We call upon all right-thinking women and men to condemn the Prime Minister's prejudicial action and his attempt to upend the principles of innocent until proven guilty, the statement said. The UPP conclude by reaffirming its support for Parker, declaring we stand with Senator Parker. Neither Senator Parker nor the Prime Minister had issued any further statement on the matter up to press time, and no charges have been announced against Parker in connection with the ongoing investigation. So that is something from the Antigua newsroom, where they were sharing their little 2 cents, and a press release by the United Progressive Party.
And then so that's how it goes there. Now, you see, now this matter, now that this matter is trending on social media with allegations of someone described as the boyfriend of a UPP senator is in police custody for drugs, it is concerning. Now that this matter has been trending, and it is said that the person that is arrested has some connection to the senator and is in custody for drugs, it is concerning. I am not suggesting that the honorable senator is involved, but if she is involved in any relationship with the accused, the public will have some concerns, and it is expected that her political opponents will too. So if you have a senator, someone who just appointed senator, you know the politics go, the UPP and the Labour Party are always at war. And you know once something like that come out, that the Labour Party is going to take it up. And you know the Prime Minister is very quick up on those kind of things, because that is politics. That is style of politics. You understand me? And, you know, and people may want to say, listen, you, don't forget, you know, it's not too long ago when Prime Minister Gaston Brown's brother, a bus driver, was involved in a sexual offense matter. And I think he's now sentenced to prison. The Prime Minister had was to take some serious beating from the public and from the opposition. And what I can say, as an experienced politician, he handled it well. You see, because when you are a public figure, when you are involved in public service, when you put up yourself to be a politician, when you put up yourself to run for office, expect these kind of things are going to come at you. You understand me? These things will always come. You understand me? So, you know, it's always important that these things are handled in a very important way. These things are handled very carefully. When you're dealing with matters like these, they must be handled very carefully. You see, when you put yourself up for public office, be prepared for public scrutiny. Your business will find its way in the public. From time to time, you may have to explain to some of the things that are being placed in public, but you just have to know how to deal with them. And then, so then this issue is of concerning. Now, reading from the press release from the UPP on this matter, it is typically the same old UPP, the same old UPP that we're dealing with. Because the response could have crafted differently. The party could have talked to Ms. Parker on the matter, asked her to please make a statement to disassociate herself from the matter at hand. Then the party could have supported her statement in the absence of due process and promised to take the necessary action, if so required, based on the investigation findings. Now, the party put out a press release, and the party went on to say all kind of things. All kind of things. But you must expect the Prime Minister or someone from the Labour Party is going to raise this issue. And the Prime Minister is the one that seems to be under attack by the opposition more than anything else. He is attacked for every single thing he do. Even things that the government do, he alone have to suffer the attack. So while one may think that the Prime Minister should not have taken such a position
to go out there and say some of the things that he would have said. You has got to remember, this is a fair game. This is a fair game. You might say, yes, but he's the prime minister. Yes, he's the prime minister. But he's a politician too. And he's human. He has been attacked several times by the opposition on several different matters. And he does take his blows. He come out and try to fire back and all that and all that and all that. You know, but I think that the opposition handled the situation badly. You see, in politics, one must know how to respond to matters of public concern. When to be long and when to be short. When to call out your opponents on past matters, to just address the matter at hand, full stop. You understand me? But to get into the vehicle gate scandal and jugs at post office and all these sort of thing, that could have waited for another forum. That should not have to be in the press release coming from the UPP. These are very serious allegations placed on that person, on the accused person who is fined with the drugs. And if Ms. Parker have some sort of connection to him, yes, that will be of serious concern to the public. And if the United Progressive Party is to accept and appreciate, if there is such a relationship, that Parker relationship with that person will be of concern, then the UPP should have just made a press release, focus on the facts, and don't double down on no vehicle gate and post office. This, they could have leave that for another forum. The UPP could have just put across himself as a, as a political organization that respect the rule of law, a political organization that is not, that is prepared to take a position on anyone that is being implicated in any such matter, and they will do what is right within the interests of the party. And then so to come and double down in all that is, to me, is unnecessary. To me, that is unnecessary. I think that the UPP gone back into the old playbook and continue to present themselves as that old UPP. After all that would have happened within the last election, just gone there, they have not taken the time to change at all. They gone back into the old playbook and bringing up all these, and bringing up this in their public, in such a press release. Focus on the matter. Deal with the matter of hand. Deal with the matter at hand. It's important that you just deal with the matter at hand. To get into all that was definitely unnecessary. I'm not saying that you must not talk about it or you can't raise it, but I'm taking the position that you should raise it in another forum, not within this press release that you are now presenting. You understand me? Let me say a special good morning to my very good friend, Danette Semper John. How are you doing, Danette Semper? Hope all is well. Happy to see you on the live and all the others that I'm not seeing the name now. I mean, if you are there, just say a little hello so I can, acknowledge you and appreciate your presence at this present moment. Because when you take the time to speak on certain issues, you always want to make sure
that you have an audience to speak to, because those are the ones who share what is being said, and those are the ones that make your program and your show what it is. So I'm always appreciate having persons locked in on the program, and I'm always ready to show that appreciation. Right. Donnet say, I am well, and thanks for asking. So the Prime Minister has taken quite a lot of blows whenever anything the government do and any little thing that happens around him. Now, you tell me something. If tomorrow you hear the Prime Minister's son get busted with drugs, you think that the opposition leader is not going to talk about it? You know, so let's be fair where this is concerned. The opposition leader will talk about it. And quite recently, you know, I mean, we have seen quite a lot being said by Ms. Parker as it relates to Prime Minister Gaston Browne. She have leveled many criticism and, you know, on different issue. Even when he came out and, you know, and make certain statement as it relates to young Jonathan, you know, Ms. Parker came out and, you know, and have quite a lot to say as well. So it is fair game, you know, it is fair game. And you have to be skillful as a politician to know how to deal with your opponents. And, you know, and sometimes to come and, you know, and say all these kind of things, you know, and to come back. And you must know, the UPP must be able to craft a response that fits the whole scope of things and, you know, and represent the integrity of the party. Because if you're going to craft a response and going back to the old playbook of email gate and post office this and post office that, what you're simply saying, that if Ms. Parker is in, you know, is so much in a relationship, or if Ms. Parker attached to this person, or whatever you're saying, you are just simply saying, listen, email gate, not email gate, vehicle gate, and post office drugs, this and that. You are just simply saying, listen, as far as I'm concerned, when those things happen, or when those things was out there, you didn't have too much to say, so why are you saying anything at all now? You cannot, you know, I mean, you cannot fight wrong with wrong. Wrong is wrong and right is right. Now, I'm not saying again that Ms. Parker is involved in anything, but I'm just simply saying that her relationship with a person that is charged with such an offense will be concerning, and the public will have questions to ask, and her opponents themselves would want to highlight such, because whenever the Labour Party or the Prime Minister find himself in anything, these are the same persons who go after the Prime Minister and go after the Labour Party. So I'm saying, it is fair game. Good afternoon, Miss Eunice Williams. Hope all is well. Thank you for joining the live. Yeah, thank you. Yeah, it's a fair game. It's a fair game. And I guess in time to come, then we will know whatever it is from the investigation. But the Honorable Prime Minister is just a teaser, you know. Sometimes he come out and drop these lines and say these kind of thing. I'm sure when he write them, he does laugh and say, you go see what I'm going to say now. Let me drop this line and see what I'm going to say now. And then he just laugh after it. I don't think he mean anything personal, because he knows well
the police will have to carry out the investigation and they will do what they have to do. But I don't think that the statement he made prejudiced the case in any such way. Because if Miss Parker is not involved or is not affiliated or whatever it is, I guess then the investigation will reveal that. So the Prime Minister is just showing some political con, but has not prejudiced the investigation in any way. Because I mean, when you are a public figure and you're involved in certain things, whenever your name is being called or someone close to you find themselves in trouble with the law, your name will always call, so you can't get away from that. You understand me? But I don't think that the case has prejudiced because the Prime Minister would have called Ms. Parker's state, make such a statement. He did not say that she is involved. He just claimed that she has a relationship with such person, right? And that is what is being said. But anyhow, it is time for us to take a break. So let's take a break and we will come right back and continue our discussion.

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7: Great. Let's look at something else in the news before we get back into some deep discussion. The Excellencies Samantha Marshall and Joan Messiah have been sworn in as Ambassador-at-Large for Antigua and Barbuda. The former parliamentarians will undertake special diplomatic assignments on behalf of the country. The first assignment have already been announced, with Marshall heading to the Dominican Republic for the EU CARIFORUM meeting and Messiah traveling to Panama for OAS and ACS engagements. So here we have it. Two former member of parliament are now ambassadors at large for Antigua and Barbuda. And as ambassador at large, the government will give them certain assignments from time to time, and they will carry out those functions. Two very experienced persons who are well-educated, persons who knows how to advocate and really represent the true interests of Antigua and Barbuda. We all know them well, you know. You may have your this and that to say, but, former MP Samantha Marshall has really took higher ground, stepped back from politics. As you see, the constituency where she last represented is now represented by the Honorable Dwayne George, and she has moved away. She has even resigned from the Senate when she was a senator, and make way for other person and venture up into her usual law practice. And now we have, now she is in the news as being one of Antigua's ambassador at large, along with my good friend Joanne Messiah. Joanne Messiah, leader of the DNA political party. I don't know if the party is still, perhaps the party is still registered and on the books, but perhaps not an active political organization. In the last election, Ms. Messiah chose not to take part in that election, and she would have lent her support and would have endorsed the candidacy of the Honorable Senator Lamin Newton, and was very vocal within that campaign, where we would have seen reasonable success for my good friend Lamin Newton in terms of gaining some grounds within the constituency, grounds that we have not seen gained by anyone in the last two general elections, where Mr. Colin James was the candidate. I think Mr. Newton did exceptionally well, and you know, and most persons are of the opinion that the Joanne Messiah involvement and endorsement would have really lent some support, and you know, to Mr. Newton, and would have helped him to achieve, you know, such that where we can now say that perhaps in the next general election, if the UPP and Pringle don't pull their socks up, then Pringle may not be the representative anymore. I think that Mr. Newton, once he keep his ears to the ground and his feet on the ground and remain relevant in the politics and continue to build relationship within the constituency, I think he is poised from the work that he would have done and the progress that he would have made. I think he would have been poised to be that candidate again in the next general election, because he would have done extremely well. I don't think no one was expecting him to really take the seat, you know, but he came extremely close. He would have done well. And with that type of progress, I think he deserved another chance to see if he can pull it off. But in order for him to pull it off, and in order for him to get that other chance, he has to keep his foot on the ground, keep his ears to the ground, keep the relationship with the people, and that is what will help him to really pull it off. You know, when the time comes, if given the chance to really go again. Another thing that we have seen in the news again is the situation with the DPP, and another matter in which the Prime Minister again has something to say. So here we are. I'm trying to see if I can find what went down with our DPP. Yeah. Let me see if I find something in that. And yeah, I see something here that the Observer is saying, in an interview with Observer Media, Joseph said that certain matters must remain confidential and on a need-to-know basis. He stated that he will not breach the confidentiality for political gains or to satisfy those making public accusation against him. Right, so that is what the DPP has to say. Director of Public Prosecution Clement Joseph has asserted that the Constitution grants him discretion over criminal charges without requiring him to justify his decision to the public. In an interview with Observer Media, Joseph said that his constitutional authority does not obligate him to explain the exercise of persecutorial discretion. He added that his decision can be challenged in court only if they are deemed unreasonable or an abuse of authority, but not on the basis of public demand for disclosure. Joseph challenged critics who have questioned his office to approach him directly for clarification. He questioned whether any journalist in Antigua and Barbuda has asked him for an explanation or whether critics have instead relied on social media posts and the public commentary without seeking direct engagement with his office. Attorney at law and former police commissioner Wendell Alexander has stated a different position. In the interest of transparency, I would say that the public has a right to know because of the Office of the Director of Public Prosecution is a public office. When certain major decisions are taken, especially if matters has become a matter or with potential of much public, with a concern of public to give a proper explanation before the general public is good for the justice system. Alexander further said that the DPP broad constitutional power remain subject to judicial review. He added that the DPP, through his hold wide powers under the Constitution, his action can be challenged if it is deemed to be unreasonable or if it deemed to be an abuse of authority. It can be challenged in the High Court of Justice by way of judicial review. The public office responsible for prosecution are to be forthcoming with an explanation to members of the public, particularly in cases that have become matters of considerable public concern. Joseph said certain matters. Okay, right. So we get the picture here. So what is being said here is that Mr. Joseph is saying, while the Prime Minister has raised concern over the DPP decision, I think, to drop the case against this Canadian as it relates to drugs. You understand? And yes, I can agree that the DPP is a independent office, and as an independent office, the DPP is not required to listen to politicians act in the interest of of any politician. So the DPP operates independently, and the DPP by law can take such position to drop charges. He has the powers to do so under the Constitution, and he can do so without giving any full details, because he has a responsibility to keep certain factors confidential. If an accused becomes seriously ill, mentally unfit, and the punishment would be pointless due to health, the DPP can decide to drop or suspend charges. They will usually ask for a medical report. As for example, if someone gets terminal cancer or if a severe illness, persecuting that person might not be seen as might be seen as inhumane and not in the public interest. So if the DPP take a position that such is the case, then the DPP can act without all that. But when you are holding such position, and you know, the ordinary man on the ground does not understand all these things. All the ordinary man look for is what seems fair and what is not fair. And when the ordinary man see ordinary local people are being sentenced and prosecuted for small amounts of drugs, and these, you know, and this big amount of drugs that is being found in our airport, no one is being prosecuted for, then the ordinary man is going to have a problem with it. Before I continue, let me say good afternoon to Avril Mirage. She's on the live. Matthew Davis, Miss Eulene Tong Robin. Good afternoon, good afternoon, good afternoon. Yes, everyone. So the ordinary man is going to have a problem with it. And the ordinary man will have questions. Yes, we understand that the DPP don't have to engage in public discourse as it relates to its decision. But within the interest of transparency and accountability, then he could also exercise such discretion to give a little background of the reason why he would have taken such a position and to articulate where in his lawful responsibilities that the action deemed done by him is right or correct under the Constitution as it relates to his responsibility. Yes, by law, the DPP can exercise discretion, and these discretion has, yes, he can take action as to drop a case at any time, and you know, and all these sort of things. That is so true. Now, you see, the role of the DPP is basically, the DPP basically is the head lawyer of the state. When it comes to criminal cases, he decides if someone should actually be charged and taken to court. So he can decide if someone should be charged or if someone should not be charged. After police would have done investigation, then the DPP review the files. They decide if there is enough evidence, and it is in, and if it is within the public interest to prosecute. The case can start, continue, or stop. And the DPP have the powers to determine whichever one. Now, you have to understand that our laws may need to be brought up to speed. The DPP actually answers to no one but to the law. No one but to the law, but to the Constitution. And if any of his action seems to not fit in with the Constitution, then the matter can be taken to the court for a judicial review. And then the court could have a position as to whether or not the DPP act wrongfully, abuses his authority, or whatever the case is. The court is who determined that. So by no doubt that when the DPP makes statements that he answers to no one and he don't have to give much of an explanation, it may seem a little bit harsh, but at the end of the day, that's what it is on the law. Now, if the DPP is to highlight whatever medical reason or whatever position he would have taken where these persons would have get off the charges, then it has, how should I put it? If the DPP were to explain or break it down or to give reason or to explain the medical position of the person being charged or to give detailed reason as to this particular case, it may have the potential of prejudice in other cases. It may have the potential of causing chaos. It may have the potential of persons being charged with offense and for some reason may have had some sort of illness, and for some reason they would have perhaps wanted to think that they themselves would have fit the qualification for the case to be dropped against them or whatever the case is. And that is why then the DPP would have exercised his discretionary powers under the Constitution without putting all these details out in the public, without putting all these details out in the public. That is why the DPP would have exercised his constitutional authority without putting these details out in the public on this particular matter. But the ordinary man will not understand all that. And then, so having this conversation and having this discussion would have perhaps helped the ordinary man who listening to understand what would have happened. Coming from the DPP perhaps could be a little bit dangerous. I understand the position of the Prime Minister. And the Prime Minister is so right. And what the Prime Minister is really concerned about is that when these things happen, people does not blame the Office of the Director of Prosecution. People blame the government. People blame the Prime Minister. People say how Labour Party this and Labour Party that. The ordinary man is going to say, that lady must have connected to somebody, or somebody must have had some share in them drugs, or if that lady is being persecuted, then other big people name, high official name, I go call, and all these type of speculation could start to drop all about the place in a situation like that. And then so the Prime Minister as a politician. And as the Prime Minister of the country, we can understand his position, as it relates to this matter. and why he chose to have to, to come out and make a statement as it relate to the matter. Because that is what it boils all down to. And another thing that the Prime Minister have to study that the DPP may not study. When these drugs-related matters come into our airport and they hit the news, and there is no prosecution on the matter, and there is no reason given as to why, then those international partners who we sign certain working relationship with as it relates to combat guns and drugs and these sort of things, they look at us as not dealing with matters of drugs seriously. And when they look at us in that kind of way, it can implicate our country. At a time like this, when we are engaging the United States in certain matters, at times like these, when our country has been under visa restrictions and conversation as it relates to sending migrants, sending immigrants to our country, or whether they are refugees or they are deportees or whatever it is. With all these discussions, I'm saying things like these will put more pressure on us as it relates to our international relationship. Because you see, when the America move, when they move in on Venezuela, one of the things that they start to talk about, narco trafficking, drugs and guns and all these sort of things, that was the first excuse they come in with. That was the first excuse they come in with. And then so we have to take these matters very seriously. Yeah, so we have to take these matters, very seriously. And the Prime Minister is perfectly in order to take his position as Prime Minister and would have echoed his voice on this matter at hand. The DPP has his position, has his office to protect, and the Prime Minister also has the country's interests at hand and the country's reputation at hand. And whereas the DPP may protect his office, the Prime Minister have a greater responsibility to protect the reputation of the country. And when these things are happening, if the DPP cannot speak on those matters, the Prime Minister has a responsibility to bring some level of clarity. Bring some level of clarity to the overall situation. To issue some statement on it. Without interfering with the matter itself at hand. The Prime Minister must be able to speak on it and share his views, where that is concerned. But it may be important for us to take a position that as it relates to, I don't know how much the Attorney General, you see, because as much as how the DPP has the authority and has the constitutional authority to use his discretion to continue or discontinue any case. The parliament, through the attorney general, could table some sort of legislation that deals with the issue of transparency and accountability, and could pass laws that allow the DPP to at least give reasonable reasons as to why such is done. Whether the reasons are being given to, whether he answers to parliament, whether he answered to a judicial committee, I don't know. Maybe he cannot answer to a politician himself, like the attorney general. But they could be maybe a judicial review committee that maybe the DPP tables these reasons to, and then we can go from there. But that will have to be a position taken by the that will require some sort of amendment. I don't know if it could be an amendment in law, or if we'll have to have anything to do with the Constitution. If it has anything to do with the Constitution, it's going to be much more difficult. But if it can be just, if it can happen through a simple amendment, then the Attorney General will have to take the matter to Parliament and have it being discussed. And there's where these laws are passed. So I guess there's where we will have to go if we so think that that we need changes where these issues are concerned. So let us go to a break and then continue our discussion. Technician, let's go to a break.
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1: Hello?
2: Who are you? 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
2: Oh, hi. 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
1: I know. He told me all about you. 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
2: I didn't come to borrow anything. 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
1: This is actually a great idea.
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4: Okay, we're back. Time is running. Yeah, there's quite a lot of things happening in Antigua and Barbuda. We're seeing a lot of things happening by the government. We're seeing a lot of development taking place. And it's excited. It's excited time for our country. We just want to make sure that the benefits of all these development goes into the right hands. And that is something that is very important. I want to say that the phone lines are open and I would like for anyone to call in and raise whatever issue they want to raise. Please call in and, you know, and we can talk about whatever you want to talk about. But yes, these are exciting days. Things are happening. A lot was promised within the general election. And we are seeing some of these things start to materialize. We are seeing quite a lot of development projects taking place. We still see the road work continuing. Just a matter of the availability of material from time to time. You know, why in some cases you have seen works being slowed up in certain areas. But once materials are available, the work continue to push on in most of the constituencies. We're seeing some excellent work from a lot of the ministers. We're seeing the Honorable Michael Joseph, Minister of Health,

0: active and doing a wonderful job. And I think one of the things that he's doing at this moment that I really like is the fact that he has been, you know, engaging his, you know, his technicians within the ministries and reaching out to some of the ordinary workers who really make their contribution to that ministry, because under the Ministry of Health and Environment and all these sort of things, we have all kind of workers that sometimes put in their hard work but don't get no sort of recognition. The persons who picked up the garbage, the persons who cleaned the road, persons who cut the bushes on the side of the road, all these persons worked under the Ministry of Health. And at most times, they get no recognition. And then so we are seeing Minister Joseph set out to really, you know, recognize everyone's contribution and to, you know, and to be that minister that you know, that treats his workers with a great sense of appreciation. And you would have seen him reach out to them from time to time. Some of the nurses in most of the clinics go out giving out hampers and, you know, and appreciation baskets and things like that. And I think that goes a very long way. That goes a very long way. You see, when you are the head of, I mean, when you are the minister over a ministry and you exercise, you know, that kind of humility, you know, I think it goes a very long way. It shows that you are someone that really wants to work with them, someone who appreciates the role that they play, and you know, and someone that is all part of the team. You know, you present yourself as a team person and someone who continues to show appreciation. And when workers realize that they have a minister of that kind, it motivates them to do their best, and it motivates them to continue to engage, because it's from those engagement the minister could find himself performing. If you are the minister and none of your technicians, nobody within the ministry wants to engage you or speak with you on certain matters, how can you know what is needed and what to do? And then so once you build proper engagement with your team, then you can have your ministry operating effectively. And I think Mr. Joseph have done an excellent job in showing the team that he is ready to build that kind of relationship with them. You know, he have displayed that. Somewhere else, I think there's something else. We are seeing young Kiz Johnson went away to represent also, and she also has been doing an excellent job, and she is one person that seems not to play as it relates to her constituency. She keep her constituency informed as to when she is on island, when she's out, when she's going to miss a meeting, her, you know, her normal constituency day, when she will return to it. She's someone that is, you know, very much organized and brings a next level of service to her constituency. And then so we are seeing all those things coming out from Miss Kiz Johnson. We have seen Comrade Randy Baltimore recently have a town hall meeting to discuss the issue of lands and housing within the constituency of St. Philip North, and it was a reasonable big turnout, you know, I mean, really interested. We've seen a lot of these persons are out there doing their work and reach out to the constituency. I've seen that too from the Honorable Dwayne George, continue to do his humanitarian work within his constituency and meeting his constituents and all that. And this is happening all over, I must say. And I want to congratulate the Labour Party. These young members of cabinet who are ministers and still really making sure that they make time for their constituency. You know, that is what you have to do. Keep it up, you know, because as young MPs, you're the future of the Antigua and Barbuda Labour Party. And while some of the senior one may find themselves fade out pretty soon, you might be there for a little longer haul. And your victory in those constituencies will be what will continue to secure victory for Antigua Barbuda Labour Party at the polls. And then so you have to, at this present moment, you definitely have to make sure that you represent well, so that in time to come, you know, we can turn some of these constituencies into garrison constituency for the Antigua and Barbuda Labour Party. So I encourage you all to continue to do that kind of work. Another thing I want to encourage as well, that we represent meaningfully. There are young people with lots of issues. There are comrades with lots of issues. We must take the time to speak to our comrades, listen to what they have to say, and work with them as much as possible. The victory from this last election was resounding, well supported by the Antigua and Barbuda Labour Party comrades. And we must make sure that we look out for them. Some of them are going through very difficult times. Some of them are not working. Some of them have certain things that they need to see about. You know, it's not all about money, because it's not all of them need money. Sometimes some of them have the money to get land and can't get land. Some of them have the money to build house and can't get started. You know, some of them have certain issues with certain paperwork and all these sort of things, and they just want to talk to you and see what sort of guidance you can provide so you can send them to the right people so that they can get them resolved. And sometimes these are some of the issues. So, you know, so we need to make sure that we stay on the ground and, you know, have our constituency office operating well. One of the things that I would have observed from the last election is that a lot of young people supported the Antigua and Barbuda Labour Party. And with that type of support, we need to make sure that we keep these young people with the Antigua and Barbuda Labour Party. We have to find an active role for them to play. We have to look after the young people's needs. We have to address their needs and address their concerns. We have to keep the Antigua and Barbuda Labour Party active too. You can't just wait until election time to have all kind of fun thing you know. You got to keep the Labour Party active. You have to look after the grassroots. You have to look after the grassroots as well. Remember them. There are a lot of conversation these days about those persons with their degrees and those persons with this and those persons with that. Everyone in Antigua and Barbuda play their part. Everyone cannot be doctors. Everyone cannot be nurses. Everyone cannot be teachers. Everyone is not going to have a degree. But they all make their contribution towards the development of the country. here we're talking about the problem of infrastructures in Antigua and Barbuda. We're talking about roads. Here we're talking about housing. People want houses. It's not the doctors and the teachers and the politicians who build the houses. It's the contractors, the mason, the carpenter, the laborers. It's them who build the houses. It's them who work on the road and cast the concrete on the road and do all the road work as well. So everybody make their contribution. Everybody have their role to play. If we did have a country that is full of doctors and nurses and lawyers, then who would build a house? Who will pick up the garbage? Who will cut beside the road? Who will be the chef in the hotels? Who will be the waitress and the bartenders? So everyone in this country played their role towards our nation development, and they must be acknowledged for the role that they play within our nation's development. And we must be prepared from time to time whenever we are talking about these country development to give them some level of recognition. Give them some level of recognition. Every time we have carnival and something in town, it does amaze me to see how fast the city clean up right after carnival or right after Juve. The city clean up and ready after Juve for masqueraders to hit the road 3 o'clock again. The place done clean. You know, we are a tourist country, and then so we have to keep our country clean. And then so these persons definitely play, you know, a very important role within the development of our country. And that's why I keep on saying that we have to recognize everyone. We have to recognize everyone for the role that they play as we continue to build this country. Must give recognition to, you know, to everyone, to our persons, and let me say good afternoon to Faustina Jarvis. Let me say good afternoon to Monique Wilkshire. Monique, how are you doing, Monique? Hope all is well with you. Yeah? All right. So, yes, so we really have to do that. I like what the Prime Minister is saying as it relates to work permit and these sort of things, because there are too many persons coming into Antigua holding high position when we have qualified people in Antigua and Barbuda to do these jobs, especially within the hotel industry. We have a lot of people in Antigua who are working in the hotel business for years, have experience to hold certain type of positions, and some of these hotels continue to bring in people from overseas to hold these type of position, and that must be stopped. They cannot bring them and then get a work permit for them. Every person who come in from overseas to work in Antigua and Barbuda and to hold certain type of position, if you want to bring in workers, you must submit their names, submit their documents, and they must be able to secure a work permit to come in the country on to start to work. because the government or the Ministry of Labor must be satisfied that this position is advertised and there is no Antiguan, there is no citizen that is interested in the position or possesses the qualification to do the job before you can bring anyone into the country. And whereas some may bring some and pay them cheap labor, some of them bring some and pay them big money. And sometimes those very persons that they bring here to work in the hotel industry and to do other jobs, sometimes is the local people here who are helping them to do their work to make them look good while they continue to earn the bigger salary. In many areas in Antigua, you have they bring in people to work and they are managers and holding certain type of position. And sometimes is the person from Antigua who working along with them, showing them what to do, explaining to them how the things go. But them are the manager, they making the money, they holding the position. And yet still, those persons are not able to be promoted in those top positions. The time has come for us to see a lot of local persons in Antigua who we have who are good cooks. Time for us to see a lot of them holding executive chef position in some of the hotels. A lot of our executive chefs continue to come in from overseas. Even down in Sandals, a lot of the executive chefs over the last few years coming from Sandals, a lot of them. And we have experience, a lot of experienced chefs here in Antigua who can hold those type of position. A lot. And then so I support the Ministry of Labor position as it relates to making sure that these jobs are advertised locally before you can bring in any foreign person to take up those positions. And I also support that work permit must be granted before that person can come into this country to work. So when they come, and the work permit will be stamped in their passport. There are some things that some people find themselves doing. We have persons who come in inside this country here. And they come in and they will get like a 3 months from the immigration. And they will work. And in order to get away from the work permit and all these sort of things, when that 3 months time up, they fly away for a few days, come back in again, get some more time, and then they continue to work again. And they continue to do it like that for over a year. Every time that 3 months up, they left the country, go away and come back again. Some of them who get 6 months too. Because as a CARICOM national, you're entitled for 6 months in the country. So when you come in the country, you get that 6 months, you stick around, you work without a work permit, get in pay. Then when that 6 months up, you take a plane and you go away for a week or two, and then you come back again into that position again. And these are some of the things that these persons are doing in order to get away from the work permit. The government has to look into that. and look into it seriously. Government has to look into those kind of things. You understand me? Government must, the Ministry of Labor must be provided with a list of persons from these hotels who are working, who are persons that they bring in to work. The Ministry of Labor must investigate that, must investigate them, must see what's happening within the institution, within their business. We cannot have people coming in into our country taking up certain positions while they're qualified persons here that can hold those positions. We cannot make that continue to happen. Cannot. We need to stop it. And then so the Ministry of Labor has got to seriously look into that issue. Technician, let's take a break.
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0: Yes, we are back. We are back. We only have a few minutes into the program now, because we finish at 3, and now it's just about 20 minutes to 3 o'clock. So we will be here for, let's say, another 18 minutes. Yeah, so Carnival is coming up and we are seeing some excited things happening already. You know, I'm seeing that stage being mounted, and I think that that's a massive stage. You know, I think it's a very good investment. I think that when it comes to Carnival, you know, it's a production of our talent, our culture, our art to the world. And that production must be done in a real professional manner. It must be a production that you must want to watch again, even after the Carnival is finished. How we present ourselves right now to the world is very important. We as a destination, as a tourism destination, we must present ourselves to the world in a most professional manner. Everything that we do, we must present it as a production, because it all form part of marketing our destination, marketing our talent, marketing our culture, our craft, our art. When people look at these things and like what they see, it generates a greater interest in our country. And as the government make the necessary investment to showcase Antigua's Carnival, Antigua's talent, our artists must also be prepared to make those type of investment as well, to showcase our talent in Antigua and Barbuda to that next level. As the Prime Minister liked to say, the Renaissance. That is what we are about, a whole new Renaissance. as it comes to talent, craft, art, it all is that next level. That's what we're talking about. And then so our artists must be paid to make those type of investment as well and produce good quality music. You know, I am waiting to hear most of the music. Most of the music, I want to see if a lot of persons are going to just structure their music around AI and all these sort of things. Because, you know, so far, in terms of some of the soca, I have seen quite a lot of AI this and AI that. You understand me? So I am looking forward to see what's happening in this carnival. I am looking forward to see. Right? Because I am saying that we have got to focus on producing good music. We have got to focus on doing that. This carnival 2026 must be extremely special. I want to see soca music at the next level. I'm noticing that a lot of our big artists, I don't think Tien Winter will be entering the competition this year. They may produce music. I don't think Claudette Peters will be entering neither. You know, I don't know, because sometimes people could just say that they not enter and then they produce some music and music is hitting so hard and so big. I don't know. I think that is a discussion that the public need to have, whether or not, because Tien Winter and Claudette Peters, them are fairly still reasonable young person with good energy that can still give energetic performance. You know, we know that they have won quite a lot of competitions in Antigua and Barbuda before, but I don't know if to just people to just say that they don't win so much crown and why they still want to enter and give the younger one of them a chance and all this sort of thing. I really don't know. I don't really know if that is right. I don't necessarily take that view. I think that if our young people put in the work, if our young people realize the kind of music Claudette and Tien Winter produce, our young people, them who coming up, must know how to create music to beat them. Just like the other year, I see the guy sing Sweet New Gen Band. And that Sweet New Gen Band mash up the stage. Tien Winter was in that competition. He couldn't win the competition. He did not want it. The guy beat him. So don't think that these persons are unbeatable. Our young people must be able to produce music. Must be able to produce music that can beat these guys. You understand me? Hey, let me say good afternoon to Kia George. You say good afternoon to you, Troy, Thomas, and Manhunt, and everyone else online. And this is coming from the Virgin Islands, St. Thomas. All right. Good. Thank you, Kia George. Thank you for the greetings. Yeah, so we need to see, so our young people just need to put in the work, make the necessary investment into your talent. Because your talent could build your house, could buy your car, could give you everything. But there are too many persons that are taking part in carnival and so on, and you know, and afraid to make the necessary investment to drive their craft. You understand me? You have to make the investment. You have to make up your mind. I know people who have saved money to make sure they have good writers to write for them. And another thing that you have to take seriously here in Antigua and Barbuda that a lot of people are not taking seriously is management. Some of you artists need proper management behind you. A lot of you are just going out there, get a song, get an arrangement to arrange it, and then hit the stage. A lot of you need good management behind of you. Management is important to take you places. All these big artists that you see around the world, is management that take them places, you know. Management. You must have management behind you. You understand me? So that is how it goes. Like Tien Winter has been managed by my good friend Neil Cochran for quite some time. I don't know if Neil Cochran still manages him. You know, and while Tien Winter can be out there doing all that he's doing, whatever, Neil Cochran is doing the work, providing the management, hooking up the contracts and, you know, getting the gigs here and there and planning the programs and the shows and reaching out to this and reaching out to that. And that's what management does. Try to get your book on certain events around the world, around the region, you know, all these sort of things. Those are things that you may not be able to deal with so much for yourself. But when you have proper management, you know, they push you. And then so a lot of, our artists, you know, need to get involved in making sure that they have a management team that can push them. And so, you know how it goes. You know, I love my calypso music. I love my soca. I'm one of the persons who normally push soca music. And I am looking forward as we enter the carnival season to have a lot of artists coming in on the show, you know, to talk about, to release their songs, talk about carnival and all these sort of things, because you know how it go on, you know, on Point FM, you could have looked out for the Hulk every Saturday morning to put on a big show with all these young artists. You know, on Point FM, I used to push all these local music from time to time. Saturday morning, all these artists coming in to release their songs on my program. And then so as we approach Carnival, I intended to really, you know, have quite a lot of these artists come in and release some of their music, you know, and we push their music. It's our Carnival, it's our artists, and we have to push them. We have to push them, have to push our music, have to push our music, because that is what really makes us. So I'm looking forward, maybe from next week. Some of the artists already start to send me some songs. So I have a few songs. So maybe, you know, from next week, we will start to look into that, because next week is the end. Next week coming up to the end of June. And then we are going to enter July. And, you know, July is the main carnival season coming down there. The Calypso tents running, the quarterfinal, the semifinal, the soca tents, the, you know, the soca this and that. So we are going to make sure on the program, you know, we push quite a lot of these things. You know, I wish the minister of festival all the best. I would see a few engagement he have with stakeholders involved in Carnival. And I do wish him all the best. Engagement with the stakeholders is always important in order to really plan Carnival. You know, I look forward to see what this Carnival would be like under the new minister. Dwayne George. I look forward. I think Mr. Matthew has a good touch on Carnival. I think he did an excellent job over the last few years. You know, I think, and from time to time, he has to personally intervene in certain matters. And he knows when to intervene, and he does intervene on a timely basis to get things right. I admired that about him, and I think he would have done an excellent job with Carnival over the last few years. Now that we have the new minister, I look forward to see what Carnival would be like this year. And Carnival is something, Mr. Minister, I want to suggest to you, that when this Carnival season done, you will hear from the population, because Antigua people don't play with their Carnival. You better do a good job, because if this Carnival don't come down good, the people are going to hit at you. So we are coming down to the wire now, so you got to make sure you get this Carnival off good. This is your first shot at it. Work with all the necessary stakeholders. Listen to the people. Get it right. You know, all those persons who contribute to Carnival, the Calypsonians, the soca artists, the mass players, the pan man, every person, make sure you understand and know what the issues are. Let all the subcommittees bring in a report to you highlighting what are the concerns, what are the problems, what are the issues, and look into them meaningfully. Because I'm telling you, with this Carnival, you are a test. And Carnival is a big thing for us right now. And here it is, we have a big stage to perform on. So this production going down in 2026 has got to be good. So we're looking forward for a good Carnival. So Mr. Minister, just keep it up. I see Monique said, that's what we miss, Manhunt. Oh, yeah, Monique. Oh, Monique, what you miss? You miss the Saturday morning program. Yeah, Monique say, MP George said he asked for the portfolio from the PM when he was on Big Bobby on Saturday. Okay, right, okay. So he asks for the portfolio, okay. All right, he asks and he gets it, okay. Well, if he asks for it, he must know where he asks for it. So we hope that now that he gets it, he can handle it. Because I'm telling you, in this Carnival, you will be tested. And you better come off good. Because if you don't come off good with this Carnival, I myself might be joining with whoever else to make sure that we demand better. So I'm asking you, so I'm telling you, no, Mr. George. Make sure you get it right. Make sure you get it right, because Carnival is something that people think, yeah. Yeah, Monique said, yes, the Saturday morning program with these different artists. Yes, Monique, that was really a big one, Monique. The Saturday morning program was really a big one. I'm looking forward to do some of that pretty soon before the carnival gets really on the way. But anyhow, folks, it's time for me to end this program. It's 2 minutes to 3 o'clock, and I should be off at Clee, so you know how it goes. It's time for me to say goodbye and see you tomorrow again at the same time from 1 to 2. It's a pleasure being here, and I'm looking forward to be with you again. Thanks all who have joined me on this program this afternoon. Thanks everyone for their participation. And I look forward to have you again. Definitely. Thank you very much. It's a pleasure. Technician, I'm out.
14: 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The community notices are brought to you with the kind compliments of Digicel.

0: General notice from the Labor Department. The public is hereby advised that the One-Stop Employment Center, OSEC, will be temporarily relocated to the Labor Department headquarters ground floor effective June 15, 2026. This temporary relocation is necessary to facilitate maintenance work on the building currently housing the office. During this period, all services previously offered by OSEC will continue uninterrupted at the new location. Members of the public are encouraged to take note of this change and direct all correspondence and visits to the Labor Department headquarters until further notice. We apologize for any inconvenience caused and thank you for your understanding and cooperation.
1: As part of the school's 140th anniversary celebrations, the Antigua Girls High School Honeybee Theater invites you to an evening of theater featuring their award-winning play, The Forgotten. 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
0: 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On Saturday, 20th June, 2026, at the Triangle in John Hughes from 3 p.m. to 6 p.m. Proceeds in aid of Mission 2026. 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

0: everything. As we give God thanks and praise yet for life in itself, but it's a blessing as we're still above ground. For another day, Monday, day 15 in the month of June 2026. And your mid-afternoon edition of Prime Time is Drive Time right here on 97.1 FM. 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

kicking things off this afternoon musically. Ah, this is the man, Kenny Blessing. Ah, this one is entitled Grateful and Blessed All the Time, Every Time.

Olives and Vibrations for 2026. Coming in from King, the Young Destroyer. Officially, Carnival runs from July 25 until August 4, 2026 here in Fun City with Adley. Here's hoping that you're making plans to be here. Feel the rhythm. Promises to be great.

in the Calypso Runnings here in Fun City with Dudley for 2026. This is King Zakari. And this one he tags Uncle Eli. 28 minutes up and 4 p.m. time on Monday.

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1: 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We are friends of all, enemies of none.
0: And that's the name of the song. Prior to this one, we had Economic Powerhouse coming in from King, the Young Destroyer. This is Barbaloo. The one we call

Calypso Faithful. My country. My paradise. At just about 4 minutes up on 4 o'clock afternoon time Monday. All coming down. Getting set for Carnival 2026 right here in Fun City with Dudley.

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0: What?
1: Your mom just told me you lost your cell phone.
0: Yeah, Dad. You can go ahead as usual and say how careless I am, because now you're gonna punish me like it's my fault.
1: Come no, son. I understand that you're worried about my response. You probably feel upset that you have lost all of your information too. But is this any way to be speaking to your old man?
0: So, you're gonna buy me back a new phone then?
1: I really understand you feel bad about this, but we will not be able to buy you another cell phone right now. How about you saving and we meet halfway? Miss Jones mentioned that she needs some help at her store. You can work there one evening a week to earn some money for a new cell phone.
0: I guess. I mean, I could be a little more responsible.
1: Don't worry about it. We're all learning how to be more responsible.
0: Really? Like that? You make mistakes too?
1: Yes, son.
2: That's right. 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Practice positive discipline today. It works. This message is brought to you by the Government of Antigua and Barbuda in partnership with UNICEF.
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5: Hi, speedsters. While speeding on the roads, please sing or say, 45 miles, God will take care of you. 55 miles, guide me, O thou great Jehovah. 65 miles, nearer, my God, to thee. 75 miles, nearer, still nearer. 85 miles, this world is not my home. 95 miles, Lord, I'm coming home. Over 100 miles, precious memories. 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
1: Sir Adolphus Freeland, a special comrade. I met him first in 1948 at Faith and Hope High School. He was older than I was, so we never had a chance to bond. Yet they whispered in the hall that he came from the Antigua Trades and Labor Union that had offered him a scholarship. I therefore lived up to him, for my father, V.C. Bird, was the spiritual leader and mentor of the ATNLU. He was therefore part of the anti-colonial fight, a fact perhaps he did not understand, but educated by and for future leadership, a son of the soil and stalwart comradeship. He graced the cricket field with dynamic bowling, causing fear among alien batsmen. I left Antigua for northern climes, so I miss his tremendous years when he shined. But his excellence was in fact so great that it became legendary and told time after time again. He was a great trade unionist who served all, both blue and red, building structures to house the buildings in villages many, but more importantly, enshrining and protecting rights for all, and seeking and succeeding as he stood tall. He was indeed the longest serving Commonwealth Minister of Labour. In 1976, he won a seat, the year when we all doubted our angst. By winning St. George, he helped to ensure V.C. Bird's second coming. His council and cabinet educated us all, for he was a man of compassion and fair to all. Men like him are needed now to bridge the gap, to kill the row. His religiosity lifted us from many a pall when we needed lifting from a dank dawn. May his soul rest in peace, and may his family forever remember his tremendous contribution. Requiescat in pacem.
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Arrive alive, safe and sound, and in one piece. Prime time is drive time, a Monday afternoon edition. In full flight until just about 6 p.m. this evening.

we learn it on the street and in real life. That promise is a comfort to a fool at just about 19 minutes up and five. It's all about getting you from point A to point B safe and sound and in one piece as we prepare you musically for Carnival 2026 here in Fun City with Daddy. Prime time is drive time in full flight until 6.

Church and Bay Street, low traffic in downtown St. John's Central, St. John's proper. You've been tuned to Prime Time, it's Drive Time, hoping that you're taking care, you know what I'm saying? And at least that you're staying at a safe distance.

And as I move around on a daily basis here in traffic in Fun City with Adley, I am observing lots of tailgating, which simply means us drivers, we're not staying at a safe distance enough. Please, please, please, please, please, what's so hard for you driving and for you to stay at a safe distance? What's so hard in that? All of a sudden, all kind of tailgating every day. Nigga running to one another back. What and so? Stay at a safe distance, Jack. Roads are congested for right now. Just had Queen Claudia's T.P. Peters. Prior to this, we had Rascanto. Now here comes the King Bandit on prime time.

0: culture.
1: Seasoned Calypso veteran here in Fun City with Adley. Ah, this is King Bandit. Our culture is the name of this one. It's exactly 2 minutes up and 5. Arrive alive, safe and sound, and in one piece, all right?

0: Did you lose a loved one? And did you have to pay the funeral expenses? If your loved one was a contributor to Social Security and would have qualified for benefits, you may be entitled to a refund in the amount of $2,500. Social Security pays a funeral grant in the form of a lump sum to a person who pays for the cost of the funeral of an insured person. To qualify, the insured person must have been entitled to sickness, maternity, invalidity, or contributory age benefit, or they must have contributed to the scheme in the 12 months prior to his or her death. The claim must be made within 6 months of death, supported by a death certificate and the appropriate receipts in the name of the claimant. For more information on the funeral grant, please contact the Social Security Office. The Antigua and Barbuda Social Security Board, growing to provide for you.
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The Junior Calypso Union is of a tour in the musical Calypso Foray for 2026. This is the Calypso Ace, the Junior Calypso Union. I'm doing something entitled A Child's Prayer right here on prime time. It's drive time. 20 minutes up on 6 in the p.m. Here comes another Junior.

0: It's another Junior Calip tune, right here in prime time. It's Drive Time for 2026. Now she goes by the stage name of Sweet Melody. And this one she tags, I Am Not Afraid.
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0: Hoping that things are really and truly working out for you as you make your move in traffic and that you're staying at a safe distance, Jack. Here comes the Shazzy, another of the juniors for 2026.

Calypso Vibrations on Prime Time is Drive Time, coming in from Junior Calypsonian Shazzy. I'm doing something entitled Message to the Utes. Here comes another Junior, this time around the Razor, doing something entitled The Time Is Now. And it's almost time that we get on out of here. Hoping that as you have made or making your move, Everything is copacetic. And I must stress to us drivers, keep at a safe distance, Jack, every time.

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Please, please, please, us drivers, keep at a safe distance all the time, every time, Jack. Too many tailgatings for right now. Stay at a safe distance and be on your way. I'm out of here.

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2: Welcome to the World at 6 for Monday, June 15th, 2026. I'm your presenter, Otisa Ambrose. In the headlines, 30-year sentence for brutal killing of post office worker, and surgeon found dead in Belmont. 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
2: Now for the news in detail. Convicted murderer 31-year-old Delano Forbes has been sentenced to 30 years in prison for the 2018 killing of post office worker Morrison Thomas, with the sentence to be reviewed after 15 years. Forbes was found guilty by an 11-member jury in December last year, following a trial which featured key evidence including a distinctive army-colored hoodie, the victim's belongings found in his possession, and deleted video footage later recovered by police. The court heard that Thomas was found dead at his All Saints home on March 7, 2018, with injuries consistent with a fractured skull and fatal brain trauma caused by blunt force. The trial was presided over by Justice Anne-Marie Smith. The prosecution was led by Director of Public Prosecutions Clement Joseph, while Defense Attorney Sherfield Bowen represented Forbes. This is the first of four murder cases against Forbes to reach sentencing. In more news, missing knife search leads to drug discovery at school. A search of a student's school bag, prompted by a father's concern over a missing kitchen knife, led to the discovery of suspected cannabis at a secondary school on Friday. Reports say the parent contacted the school after a knife went missing from his home and requested that staff check his 14-year-old son's backpack. While no knife was found, school officials reportedly discovered a quantity of a green plant-like substance believed to be cannabis concealed in a plastic bag inside the bag. The matter was reported to the Criminal Investigations Department, and officers later collected the substance and the student's backpack. The teenager was interviewed at the CID headquarters in the presence of his mother and claimed he was unaware of the substance in the bag. Investigations are ongoing. Now, continuing the national stories. Members of Antigua and Barbuda's medical fraternity are expressing shock and sadness following the sudden death of Dr. Radhakrishnan, known as Dr. Krishnan to many, a respected surgeon at Mount St. John's Medical Center. Tributes are pouring in from colleagues, patients, and members of the public, many describing him as a dedicated doctor who committed his life to patient care. Colleagues have remembered him for his professionalism, compassion, and mentorship of younger healthcare workers. The Medical Staff Association has extended condolences to his family and friends, describing the loss as deeply painful for the medical community. Dr. Krishnan was found outside his Belmont home on on Friday, police and emergency personnel responded and investigations into the circumstances surrounding his death are ongoing. His passing is being described as a major loss to the healthcare sector in Antigua and Barbuda. And in other developments, murder trial opens in Somali shooting. The murder trial of the second man accused in the shooting death of Syrian national Rudy Somali has begun in the High Court. Jasiba Shoy is on trial in connection with the May 2023 shooting at the Pick and Mix Mart on D'Souza Road. He faces charges of murder and aggravated robbery and has been on remand since his arrest. Shoy is being represented by attorney Wendell Alexander. Meanwhile, man gets 6 years for Mill Reef armed robbery. A Fort Road man has been sentenced to 6 years in prison for his role in the armed robbery of three elderly people at Mill Reef Club. Marlon Carr was sentenced by Justice Anne-Marie Smith after being found guilty on 3 counts of aggravated robbery. The court heard that on April 6, 2022, 3 victims in their 70s were held at knife point, bound with duct tape and robbed of valuables while at the property. Carr was originally charged with 2 others. One co-accused was sentenced to 8 years after pleading guilty, while charges against the other were dropped. The case against Carr went to trial alone. And that was a look at the national stories. Now for news from around the region. First to Haiti. Armed men in Haiti have kidnapped James Bouillard, the cabinet director of the defense ministry and a senior police inspector general. Bouillard is described as the highest ranking official abducted in recent years in the gang affected country. Local reports say he was seized on Thursday in Bourdon, an area of Port-au-Prince considered relatively secure, where gangs are estimated to control much of the capital. Bouillard, a security expert and political scientist, has been involved in efforts to reform Haiti's police and help rebuild its armed forces. It is not yet clear who carried out the kidnapping or whether a ransom has been demanded. And in news coming out of Venezuela, United States forces have carried out a strike inside Venezuela that reportedly killed Hector Nino Guerrero Flores, alleged leader of the Tren Diagra gang. U.S. President Donald Trump said the swift and lethal kinetic strike was carried out by U.S. Southern Command under his direction. U.S. officials say the operation involved coordination with Venezuelan security forces, but details remain limited. Venezuela also reported a joint operation targeting organized crime in Bolivar State, where Guerrero was said to have been neutralized. That wraps up the stories shaping our region, but the world keeps turning. Up next, we'll take a closer look on the international front. The United States and Iran have agreed to end their nearly 4-month war under a deal announced with mediation from Pakistan, according to Pakistani Prime Minister Shehbaz Sharif. Sharif said both sides had agreed to an immediate and permanent halt to military operations on all fronts, with an official signing ceremony scheduled for June 19th in Switzerland. U.S. President Donald Trump confirmed the agreement, saying the deal was complete and announcing the reopening of the Strait of Hormuz and the removal of the U.S. naval blockade. Iranian state media said the agreement forced the U.S. to end the war, while also holding the U.S. and Israel responsible for regional instability. The deal is expected to restore oil and shipping flows through the Strait of Hormuz, a key global trade route, and includes broader discussions on sanctions relief and Iran's nuclear program. That wraps up our news for today. Now, here's a recap of today's national headlines. A 30-year sentence for brutal killing of post office worker and surgeon found dead in Belmont. The news was sponsored by Townhouse Megastore and I have been your presenter, Otisa Ambrose. Let's see what's happening in the world of sports with Terry Laraji, where there's plenty of excitement brewing. For all the latest updates and highlights, Terry, the floor is yours. Good evening.
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4: 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And Knicks secure first NBA championship in 53 years. Good evening and welcome to the Majors, ZDK Sports Edition, for Monday, June 15, 2026. I'm your presenter, Terry Laraji. And now for the details. We begin tonight bowling off with cricket. West Indies produced one of their most remarkable T20 international chases in recent memory, defeating Sri Lanka by 5 wickets with just 2 balls to spare.

0: Again, when Indu Hasaranga put on 49 off 27 balls for the 7th wicket, a record for Sri Lanka against West Indies in the format, that was only separated by a direct hit from Shafane Rutherford at deep backward point, a bullseye to run out Hasaranga. While Alage continued on to his top score of 43 off 28 balls, before Shamar Joseph claimed best figures and first T20 international 5-wicket haul, picking up 3 scalps alone in the final over of the innings for just 5 runs, as Sri Lanka were restricted to a competitive 169. Chasing 170 for victory at a required rate of 8 runs per over, while Alage was not done yet. The left-arm bowling all-rounder and former Sri Lanka under-19 skipper cleaned up West Indies captain Shea Hope, completely deceiving him in flight first ball to knock over his castle, West Indies 1-for-1 in the first over. Shimron Hetmyer responded with an aggressive 32 off 19 balls, helping the hosts reach 51 during the power play. But Sri Lanka's spin trio soon tightened their grip on the contest. Hasaranga, Mahesh Dixana and Walalage dominated the middle overs, slowing the scoring rate considerably, as West Indies lost 3 wickets for just 1 run. At 110 for 4 after 16 overs, West Indies still required 60 runs from just 24 deliveries, leaving Sri Lanka firmly in command. Rutherford, who survived 2 dropped chances earlier in his innings, kept West Indies alive with a composed yet increasingly aggressive knock. He found excellent support from Robman Powell, who smashed 33 runs and added 81 alongside Rutherford for the 5th wicket. Returning to the side, Jason Holder produced a breathtaking cameo of 21 runs from just 5 balls. His late assault, combined with Rutherford's unbeaten 54 of 40 deliveries, helped West Indies secure a dramatic victory. Summary of match scores: Sri Lanka 169 all out off 20 overs, while Alage 43, Shamar Joseph 5 for 33. West Indies 170 for 5 off 19.4 overs, Rutherford 54 not out, Powell 33, Hetmyer 32, Hasaranga 2 for 17. Speaking after the series, West Indies fast bowler Shamar Joseph, who was awarded Player of the Match and Player of the Series for his 11 scalps, said getting his first fiver in the format was an exciting moment.
1: It is exciting for me, my first 5-wicket all in T20. You know, couldn't ask anything better. And also, you know, a match winning series for the, our West Indies team, and especially for Jamaica. You know, the support that they bring out to us is nothing more encouraging than having fans behind your back. And, you know, just give you that courage to keep going. Sometimes we fall short, but, you know, it always bounce back. You know, it's West Indies at the end of the day. You know, we play that good cricket. T20 is our game. We go about hard playing it, and, you know, we execute. So I'm excited about that.
0: Shamar Joseph. Despite a threatening partnership of 87 off 41 balls for the 3rd wicket from Robman Powell and Shimron Hetmyer, the West Indies middle order lost their way against the Sri Lankan spinners in a big chase of 195, losing 6 for 49 to suffer a 37-run defeat in the second T20 International at Sabina Park on Saturday night. West Indies sent their opposition into bat and had the Sri Lankans 91 for 4 by the end of the 13th over. However, Dasun Shanaka produced some batting ballistics, Kamil Mashara held the innings together, and Sri Lanka belted 103 off the last 7 overs to end on a formidable match-winning total of 194 for 6 that helped them level the series at 1-all. Scores in that match: Sri Lanka 194 for 6, Mashara 61 not out, Shanaka 58, Shamar Joseph 3 for 32. West Indies 157 all out off 18.1 overs, Powell 43, Hetmyer 36, Shamira 3 for 9, Hasaranga 3 for 38. During his innings of 43 off 26 deliveries, former West Indies T20 international captain Robman Powell became the highest West Indian run scorer in T20 international cricket, surpassing the now internationally retired Nicholas Pooran. Speaking with CWI media after the match, Jamaican Powell reflected on his milestone achievement.
2: It feels good. You know, it's a boy dream to play for West Indies. You know, I never knew I would play for West Indies for the last 10 years or so. You know, so it's definitely something that I've dreamt about. You know, so to be able to score the most runs for West Indies at this point is a very good feeling. I really believe that Jamaicans love cricket. You know, so it's nice to see them coming out and rallying around us.
0: Robman Powell. Powell now has 2,347 runs in 120 T20 internationals, at an average of 26.37 and strong.

0: strike rate of 142. West Indies won the three-match series 2-1. The two teams will now draw their attention to the two test match series, which bowls off here in Antigua on June 25. And Sri Lanka emerging players had the better of day one in the second and final unofficial four-day test against West Indies Academy today in Hambantota. After West Indies Academy won the toss and elected to bat, they slumped to 37 for 4 before a 121-run partnership for the fifth wicket between Shakir Paris and captain Rivaldo Clark added some respectability to their first innings. The 22-year-old Paris showed great maturity in raising his seventh first-class half-century and was unlucky not to notch up his second first-class 100. He hit 5 fours and 1 6 in a 272-minute stay at the crease before he was caught for 99 off 195 deliveries, while Clark contributed 58 off 69 balls. However, Sri Lanka emerging went to the close of play, trailing by 194 runs, with all 10 first innings wickets still intact. Scores stumps day one, Sri Lanka emerging players 37 without loss, Pereira 13 not out, West Indies Academy 232 all out, Paris 99, Clark 58, Nathan Edward 28, Bateige 4 for 51, Abaratne 2 for 38. The two-match series stands at nil-all after the first match ended in a draw. Meanwhile, no Chanel Henry, no Stefani Taylor, no problems for the West Indies women at the ICC Women's T20 World Cup. Wicketkeeper batter Shemaine Campbell was the hero for West Indies in their opening match of the Women's Showpiece event in Southampton on Saturday, as she converted her maiden T20 International 50 into a mighty match-seizing knock of 90 not out from 62 balls. Campbell trusted her skills, leaned on her faith and repaid the belief of her captain. The Maroon Warriors out-muscled the defending champions New Zealand women in a raw display of power hitting that induced error after error after error from a shell-shocked Kiwi fielding unit. No fewer than 7 clear-cut chances went begging for New Zealand's fielders as Campbell crashed 7 fours and 3 sixes to overhaul a taxing target of 163 with a solitary ball to spare and claim a 7-wicket victory. Match scores, West Indies women 163 for 3 off 19.5 overs, Campbell 90 not out, Matthews 48. New Zealand women 162 for 6, Halliday 40, Gaze 39, Alia Aleen 4 for 27. Speaking at the official ICC post-match press conference, West Indies women's head coach Shane Dates was extremely pleased with the fighting spirit shown not only by Campbell, but the entire team.
1: Obviously, the tournament, you want to get off to a good start, so it was really important we got that good start. Obviously, pretty close game, and at times I think both teams probably didn't play to their potential, but there was a lot of fighting spirit from our girls, and obviously, Shemaine Campbell probably started a bit slow and couldn't quite time it, but she hung in there and showed a lot of grit, determination and skill, and got us over the line with the help of a few others, but great to start off the tournament with a win, and we've got a bit of improvement to do. Obviously, we've got to look at that. It's only the first game, there's a lot of cricket left to be played.
0: According to Dates, he has been drumming into the team to play more aggressive with the bat to put opposition fielders under pressure.
1: When I took over, we analysed what areas we need to improve on, and it was hitting more boundaries and getting more of a power game, which I think is the West Indies DNA of playing cricket. So we've got to stick to that. We've talked a lot about it. We practice a lot of power hitting, trying to hit the ball harder, put the fielders under pressure, and sometimes it goes your way, and it did today. Still had a bit of finesse. We ran well between the wickets today. We also put them under pressure. So it wasn't just a power game. I think all over cricket, we did really well.
0: Shane Dates. West Indies women will be back in action on Thursday against Scotland women at Leeds in a match that can now set them up for a deep run at the tournament. And Cooper Connolly's valiant 149 carried Australia to a nervy 1-wicket win over Bangladesh in Dhaka on Saturday, helping them overcome a dramatic late collapse triggered by Shorful Islam's 6-wicket haul. It was the perfect finish to a fascinating one-day international series that Bangladesh won 2-1. Match scores, Bangladesh 274 for 5, Ridoy 83, Litton 58, Mossadegh 56. Australia 277 for 9 or 49.3 overs, Connolly 149, Labuschagne 29, Shorful 6 for 48. The series victory for Bangladesh leaves them 14 points in front of 10th place West Indies on the ICC One Day International team rankings table, with the 9th position being the last automatic qualification spot for the 2027 Cricket World Cup. Meanwhile, debutants Harsh Dubey and Gunnar Brah claimed 3 wickets each, while Shubman Gill slammed a fluent 66-ball 84 as India eased past Afghanistan in the rain-reduced opening one-day international in Dharamsala by 7 wickets on Friday, despite a 9th one-day international century from Ramanullah Gurbaz in a game that was reduced to 25 overs per side. Match scores: Afghanistan 194 all out off 24.5 overs, Gurbaz 102, Gurnor 3 for 27, Dubey 3 for 47, Ashdeep 2 for 27. India 195 for 3 off 22.5 overs, Gill 84 not out, Rahul 39 not out, Rashid 1 for 37. India leads the 3-match series 1-0. The second match pulls off on Wednesday. You're listening to ZDK Sports, and now for other sporting developments tonight. Passing into netball. In the female division of the Antigua and Barbuda Netball Association's Village League, at the Sweet Sporting Complex on Saturday night, Seton's East Siders chalked up their 4th win in 5 matches after they thrashed the under-16 national team 68-5 as former national shooter Amy Lake was on fire, shooting 48 goals from 52 attempts. And Pairs Netmasters just got over St. John's United talented youths 24-21 as Anika Watson shot 16 from 30 attempts. While in the mixed division, Sweets Roman Hill defeated Grays Green Flyballers 37-30 as Akil Hazelwood shot 34 from 39 attempts. Kicking into football, Vinicius Jr. spared Brazil the embarrassment of defeat in an opening World Cup match for the first time since 1934, as his spectacular solo goal earned a 1-1 draw for the 5-time winners against Morocco on Saturday. Well, Qatar scored a dramatic stoppage time equaliser as they fought back to draw 1-1 against Switzerland to claim their first ever point at a World Cup finals. And 4-time winners Germany overcame a brief scare from World Cup debutants Curaçao, the Caribbean island of just 171 square miles, before turning on the style to win 7-1, while Japan twice came from behind to draw 2-2 with the Netherlands. Serving into tennis now, Emma Raducanu fell short of a dream title on home soil after she was defeated 6-love 7-6 by Croatian lucky loser Donna Vekic at the HSBC Championships in London on Sunday. The British number one was swiftly beaten in the first set, but saved 3 championship points in the second on the way to a tiebreak, where she saved another and came agonizingly close to taking it to a deciding set, while Ben Shelton defeated defending champion Taylor Fritz 6-4, 2-6, 6-4 in an All-American final to win the Stuttgart Open, also on Sunday. The 23-year-old Shelton saved 9 of the 11 break points he faced to win his first title on grass. Shooting into basketball in NBA action on Saturday night, the New York Knicks defeated the San Antonio Spurs 94-90. To claim their first NBA championship since 1973, putting the long-suffering franchise back on top and unleashing mass celebrations across the city's 5 boroughs. Jalen Brunson scored a game-high 45 points as the Knicks closed out the best-of-7 NBA Finals in 5 games 4-1, just days after completing the greatest comeback seen in the championship round. Brunson, who struggled from the floor earlier in the series, shot 14 for 27 in Game 5, including going 4 for 7 from 3-point range and 13 for 15 from the foul line. He scored 15 points in the fourth quarter, helping the Knicks overcome a 7-point deficit to pull away and end the franchise's championship drought while claiming the finals MVP honors. Comebacks were the theme for the Knicks in the series as they rallied from double-digit deficits in all 4 of their finals victories on the way to their first championship in 53 years. And finally tonight, on this day in history, in 1997, Sri Lanka's first test in the Caribbean ended in a 6-wicket defeat here in Antigua. The usual first innings fifer from Murali had given Sri Lanka a slender lead, but they fell away for 152 in the second innings. That left West Indies to chase 187, and their opening pair, Stuart Williams and Sherwin Campbell, polished off 160 of those to leave victory a formality. And that story has brought us to the end of our sporting developments for tonight. Now to recap our top story. West Indies produced one of their most remarkable T20 international chases in recent memory, defeating Sri Lanka by 5 wickets with just 2 balls to spare in the third and final T20 international at Savannah Park in Jamaica last night to claim their first T20 international series victory at home for 2 years, 2-1. I have been your presenter, Terry Laraji. Thank you for listening. Stay tuned now via BBC News Update to enjoy the rest of your evening.

0: I'm Debbie Russ with the BBC News. President Donald Trump has joined fellow world leaders at the Group of Seven annual summit in the French resort of Evian. Speaking alongside the French President Emmanuel Macron, he said a preliminary deal to end the war against Iran had already been signed and the text would be released soon. He said he would now turn his attention to secure peace between Russia and Ukraine. James Waterhouse is in Evian.
1: He's already got into a war of words with the host, Emmanuel Macron, ahead of meeting him tonight on tariffs, notably threatened 100% tariffs on French wine over a row on a French tax on US tech. It's not the best start. And when the president arrived, I thought he looked a little bit disengaged compared to previous meetings. He was keen to talk about the UFC fighting that took place in the White House yesterday. But as for tangible outcomes from this meeting, it could go, you sense, in dozens of different directions.
0: White House officials have been given some details about the Iran deal. They say the Strait of Hormuz will reopen on Friday, the same day the deal is formally signed in Geneva, with shipping traffic increasing gradually. Technical talks on Iran's nuclear program are expected to begin this week, while any sanctions relief or release of frozen assets will depend on Tehran meeting its commitments under the agreement. Here's our international editor, Jeremy Bowen.
2: Essentially, what this memo does is defer discussion of these really hard things until the point where they can say, right, the war's over, because I think both sides wanted to be able to say that. But yeah, it doesn't actually agree on anything. And what it definitely isn't is a peace deal.
0: State media in Lebanon say an Israeli strike on a car in the south has killed one person. The reported strike comes hours after the United States and Iran said they'd reached a deal to end their war, which included Lebanese territory. President Joseph Aoun said it would put a definitive end to the conflict, but it was criticized by senior Israeli politicians. One said it was bad for Israel and the entire free world. Hungary's parliament has voted to change the constitution to limit the time a person can serve as prime minister to 8 years. The step, which required a two-thirds majority, means that the previous long-standing prime minister, Viktor Orban, would not be able to serve another term. Danny Eberhardt reports.
3: Not all leaders seek to circumscribe their time in power as one of their first steps. But Hungary's current prime minister, Péter Modja, has done just that. For him and his successors. It was a campaign promise ahead of his landslide election victory in April. That ousted the increasingly authoritarian Viktor Orban, who'd served 20 years in the role, the last 16 consecutively.
0: This is the latest world news from the BBC. There's been a big upset at the Men's Football World Cup in the United States, where one of the smallest nations in the tournament, Cape Verde, have drawn 0-0 with the European champions, Spain. This is the first time Cape Verde have appeared in the tournament finals, while Spain are one of the favourites for this year. Paul Ngie is in the Cape Verdean capital, Praia.
4: People say that Spain came into the tournament as favourite. Don't forget, they have one World Cup to their name, that's in 2010. And when they came in, people saw them as the big, big guys. So people did not expect that Cape Verde would be able to defend like they did today. And for most people, that is a demonstration that in the World Cup, no team should be underestimated, of course. The Cape Verdeans, who are newcomers, also proved that they were not there just to participate, but to compete.
0: A court in the Netherlands has sentenced a Syrian man to 26 years in prison for crimes against humanity committed during Syria's civil war. Judges found the former militia interrogation chief, identified by Syrian media as Rafiq al-Khatrib, guilty of torturing, sexually abusing and raping opponents of the Assad government in 2013 and 2014. Police in London say they have arrested 117 people protesting outside the court where judges earlier ruled that the British government did have the right to ban the pro-Palestinian campaign group Palestine Action. Protesters outside the court shouted shame as the verdict was delivered. One of the great figures of South African jazz, Abdullah Ibrahim, has died. He was 91. Ibrahim began his career in South Africa under the name Dollar Brand. After he moved to Europe, Duke Ellington heard him play in a Swiss club and took him under his wing. He went on to become a world-renowned pianist and composer, blending American jazz with South African musical traditions. That's the latest BBC News.
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7: Here is a look at the morning weather forecast for Antigua and Barbuda, valid from 8 a.m. today, Monday, the 15th of June, 2026, up to 8 a.m. tomorrow, Tuesday, the 16th of June, 2026. Stable conditions will prevail across the area for the next 24 hours. Therefore, conditions today are expected to be partly sunny, with a 20% or a slight chance of showers, while conditions for tonight will be partly cloudy, with a 20% or a slight chance of showers. The winds will be mainly out of the east at 17 to 31 kilometers per hour or 10 to 20 miles per hour, and reach as high as 46 kilometers per hour or 29 miles per hour. Sea conditions will be 1.5 to 2.1 meters or 5 to 7 feet. Small craft operators should exercise caution. The rainfall total so far for the month of June at the airport stands at 10.4 millimeters or 0.41 inch. The overnight minimum temperature for Antigua and Barbuda was 26 degrees Celsius or 79 degrees Fahrenheit. The forecast maximum temperature for Antigua and Barbuda for today is 33 degrees Celsius or 91 degrees Fahrenheit. And the forecast minimum temperature for Antigua and Barbuda for tonight is 25 degrees Celsius or 77 degrees Fahrenheit. The sun will set today at 6:42 p.m. and rise tomorrow at 5:33 a.m. This is Patrice Edwards for the Antigua and Barbuda Meteorological Service at the V.C. Byrd International Airport.
5: The latest in the weather was brought to you by Social Security.
6: Did you lose a loved one? And did you have to pay the funeral expenses? If your loved one was a contributor to Social Security and would have qualified for benefits, you may be entitled to a refund in the amount of $2,500. Social Security pays a funeral grant in the form of a lump sum to a person who pays for the cost of the funeral of an insured person. To qualify, the insured person must have been entitled to sickness, maternity, invalidity, or contributory age benefit, or they must have contributed to the scheme in the 12 months prior to his or her death. The claim must be made within 6 months of death, supported by a death certificate and the appropriate receipts in the name of the claimant. For more information on the funeral grant, please contact the Social Security office. The Antigua and Barbuda Social Security Board, growing to provide for you.
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9: The death is announced of Bertrand Ash, who was born on the 24th August 1959 and died on the 23rd May 2026. Bertrand was the son of Roy Kell Ash and Olivette Pickett. Connecticut, deceased. Bertrand leaves to mourn his daughter Agnita Olivia Ash and grandchildren Whitney Ash and Stelcia Christie. Bertrand also leaves to mourn his siblings, Sharon and Valerie Phillip and Patmore Phillip, deceased. Bertrand was the uncle of Savannah, Angela, Sean, Steve and Shamar. Bertrand was the cousin to Colin Harrigan, Neville Pickett, Desmond Bramble, Daisy Lynn and Carol Ash. Bertrand had many family and friends too numerous to mention. The funeral service to the late Bertrand Ash will be held on Thursday the 18th June 2026 at the Saucholz Methodist Church in John Hughes at 2 p.m. Interment in the church burial ground. May the soul of Bertrand Ash rest in eternal peace.
10: It is with deep regret that we announce the passing of Stanley Alistair Warner, a.k.a. Abbott, of English Harbor, formerly of Liberta. He was 65 years. He was a son of Aquila Perrine Omard and the late Auckland Warner of Liberta, the husband of Petronella Warner of English Harbor, the father of Siobhan Warner of English Harbor, the brother of Reverend Dr. Cicely Athill Hosford, Moravian minister in Barbados, Glassford Fish Adams in St. John's, Eugenie Warner Lopez in the USA, Vernon Cato Warner, Julian Warner, Denny Warner, Denisha Warner, and Eunice Warner. He was the uncle of Amaril Francis, attorney at law in Trinidad and Tobago, Shaista Lopez, Jose Lopez, Manuel Lopez, and others too numerous to mention. He was the brother-in-law of Keith Hosford. Also left to mourn are his sisters-in-law, Florence Dean Brown, Dotsie Simon, Cecilia Rhodes, Christine Thompson, a.k.a. Sally, Vernon Maxwell, his adopted sister Dorothy Fredericks, and her husband Milton Alien in the USA. He was a good friend of the Governor General of Antigua Barbuda, Sir Rodney Williams, Chairman of the St. Paul's Constituency Branch, ABLP, Parliamentary Representative of St. Paul's, Mr. Chet Green, Conliff Phillip, members of the National Park Board, Handel Hector, his cousin, Francine Baltimore, Theo, Judy, and Gurney Charles in the USA. The guys on the block in Liberta, Gene West and Eon of Bailey Supermarket, Leslie Roberts and staff at Cromhole Liquors, the many businesses in St. Paul's community, past employees of the Public Utilities Authority, Foster Weeks, Elroy Francis, Jeff Edwards, Nancy, Anderson, and others too numerous to mention. Also members and past members of the Antigua Barbuda Basketball Association and Referees Association. He was related to the Warners, Gores, Omard, Jarvis, Philos, and Hunts. A service of thanksgiving will be held at the Grace in Moravian Church on the 26th of June at 1:30 p.m. Please note the colors are black and red. May the soul of our friend, our brother, our comrade, Stanley Alistair Warner, a.k.a. Abbott, rest in peace eternal. Sleep well, Abby.
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0: Good night, Antigua and Barbuda. This is Ray of Hope on ZDK Liberty Radio. It's a blessing to be here on another night, and I'm here with Bishop Motley and the name has just
1: Mrs. evaporated York. From Mrs. my York. Head.
0: Yes, this is York. But wow. it's wonderful to be here again. I hope you're also happy to be listening to these familiar voices. This is Ray of Hope on ZDK Liberty Radio. We are rooted in biblical foundation. We're here to inform, to educate, and analyze the social, economic, and spiritual issues of our time with one single intent, and that's to provide you with hope. Our scripture reference is taken from Jeremiah 29, verse 11. For I know the thoughts that I think towards you, says the Lord, thoughts of peace and not of evil, to give you a future and a hope. All right, so tonight's topic is an interesting topic. We're continuing with the ripple effect of mentorship, you know. And before we get into it, we want to open up in prayer.
2: Heavenly Father, we thank you. We thank you for this Twin Island nation. Thank you for the leadership. Thank you for, in a very special way, for the people. We thank you for keeping us, even in this hurricane season. We trust you to keep us. And those, Heavenly Father, that need to prepare, we pray that you would supply their needs.
1: Yes, Father.
2: Tonight, as we continue in this topic, we pray that persons who need to hear, that they will hear and listen in the name of Jesus Christ. Give us, your servants, the knowledge and the wisdom we need to do what needs to be done. In Jesus' name, amen and amen.
0: Amen.
2: Amen. Amen. Wow. Amen. I know we did a lot about mentorship. Mm. this is perhaps the third or fourth week we are looking at mentorship, and particularly the rippling effects of mentorship, which is very important. You know, Mrs. York, in terms of leadership, generally speaking, the swing now, in a very significant way, is to that of mentorship. Mentorship and coaching is another factor. Mentorship and coaching are the two leading factors, or if we want to say philosophy, in leadership, particularly in high performing organization. So this topic of mentorship is extremely important. If people, from a scientific standpoint, recognize that this is the way to go, and it means that we have something that we all can benefit at, regardless of the level the level of leadership that we are offering. And therefore, I want to encourage our listeners to really listen to the importance of mentorship that we are going to present here this evening. Thank you for allowing me to say that.
1: Amen.
0: Amen. Yeah. So I think that, you know, as you are saying, a bishop, it is a very important thing to consider. And one of the things that we did talk about, a few of the things we did talk about in the previous shows, we mentioned how how real mentorship, what it looks like. We talked about what real mentorship looks like, you know, and how it requires one making time, you know, to mentor somebody. And also, it's something that has to be intentional as well. You know, we talked about perseverance over perfection. You know, the idea of, rather than trying to get a perfect outcome in mentoring somebody, just being there for the person, you know, and providing guidance for the person, etc. and so forth. We also talked about, in relation to that, how you have to be patient with people. Mm-hmm. You know, I think one of the points we had mentioned, you know, we are talking about how sometimes we, the mentors, we have to understand that the people we are mentoring don't have the same experiences we have. Mm-hmm. So they might not have, they might not learn the same way we learn.
2: Right.
0: You know, so we also have to factor that in, you know, in mentoring them and making sure that we are we've made the mentoring program tailor-made for them,
2: right,
0: you know, to fit them, etc. and so forth.
2: Okay.
0: You know?
2: Mm-hmm. Because I think, because we have been a week past, we had a week of fast before, and now we are coming back. I think it's important that we redefine it, give another definition, and get back into it. So basically, when we talk about mentorship, we are talking about an individual who has certain competences, certain skills, and a person that is more mature than the mentee, that provides guidance, that invests, as it were, into the lives of the life of another person in order to bring that person up to a level of maturity or competence, regardless of the particular area. So mentorship is not confined to any particular discipline. Okay. It is simply a process that we can use to fast track individuals and help them avoid certain pitfalls that can be destructive or that can, you know, cause more regression rather than progression. Mrs. York?
1: Yes, thank you for laying that foundation with the definition. I just wanted to extend the definition a little further.
2: Sure.
1: I'm building actually on what you would have said. The fact that someone who's more experienced, who can give guidance, mm-hmm. to another person, mm-hmm. taking them to

0: capsule may not fully explain all that mentor should be to the mentee.
1: Yeah.
0: So providing the support to create the necessary ripple effects that are needed in the mentee's life, even way beyond maybe the mentee's view or vision of what they think they can become or what their future is likely to look like.
1: Right. So it's almost, and I think it's so important that we appreciate that, because at times a mentor need to appreciate that each person is unique.
2: Mm-hmm.
1: Pastor John made mention of that, and I think we should take some time. We did that on another episode. That is, we talk about the different learning styles or curves, if we may, of individuals. Each of us learn differently and for different reasons. And therefore, if you are going to be a mentor in terms of providing guidance, in the discipline, encouragement, and support to take up an individual beyond to the place that he or she wants to go, or even beyond that place that he or she thinks that he or she can, you know, that he or she thinks that they can go, because the mentor is more going to have a greater vision. A different perspective, a broader perspective of where that person needs to go, because they can see things in that person, etc., etc. So they got to understand, if you want to do that, bear in mind that one size does not fit all, and that the way that particular mentee receive from you, one mentee receive from you may not necessarily be the way another mentee receive.
2: Mm-hmm.
1: And hence Pastor John made a reference of two things. He talked about perseverance and also patience, the need for these two factors. There are other factors,
2: mm-hmm.
1: but we have already unpacked those factors. Necessary if you are going to invest. And the word investment is also a very important word. You are making an investment in a life, that life at the end of the day can leave a legacy. That life can impact, that life can progress, etc., etc. And you got to understand that too, Mrs. York, that mentoring is not just talking, is not giving a pep talk. We say it's giving guidance, it's providing discipline, providing encouragement, guidance or direction, so that only in keeping as it relates to where the mentee needs to go or where you know the mentee can go at the end of the day to benefit the mentee. Yes?
0: Yes, yeah. I think that should bring our discussion to look at what may likely to qualify someone to be a mentor.
1: Right.
0: Because the extent to where a person can go, the mentee,
1: right.
0: It's, in my view, limitless.
1: Yes.
0: It's not limited, right?
1: Yes.
0: And we're known to think, to dream big, to see ourselves having the ability to achieve just about any and everything. So what would we say are some of the traits or characteristics of that a mentor should have?
2: Traits or characteristics, well, I think we mentioned patience being one for sure. I think that if you don't have the ability to be patient with people, you can't be a good mentor. I think another trait would be the ability to inspire. I think that's also a good trait. You know, you're able to encourage somebody, you're able to help them to see beyond, you know, their immediate circumstances. And I think it was you, Miss York, you mentioned as well too, how mentorship is also taking somebody further than they think they can go.
1: Yes.
2: You know, so you have to have the ability to, you know, when you see somebody, you're able to recognize the potential in them, you know, and help bring out that potential, you know, let them know that you can do more, you can go further. Okay. You know,
1: but
2: so
1: can you

0: Can we go back to the patient and just build on that
1: build
0: a little more?
1: Patient.
0: I think we need to build on that. The reason for patient, again, we spoke about the fact that mentorship is not simply just a pep talk, okay? A motivational speech. It's not a one-off thing. It's going to take time. In addition, people learn differently. And in fact, the mentor himself or herself has he or she has his own temperament and personality factors. So all these factors need to be considered. Notwithstanding that, you can still be a mentor by possessing that characteristic or that virtue, if we may, called patience.
2: I totally agree. I'm here thinking that a mentor, in my view, should, we spoke earlier of the ability, that person having, you know, great experience, their experience, but I'm also seeing someone who should have an interdisciplinary approach to life, not just to be maybe expert in one area of life, but to understand life in an objective manner, to be able to see, not to have a narrow vision, but one with a wider scope of the view, you know, so notwithstanding, let's say, maybe their religious beliefs, even notwithstanding their personality, because in order for us to be sound in who we are, we have to appreciate that there are various personalities and that we all are different in our own way. And so I think some of the other things like patience and a certain temperament, it would help that person to be a little bit more intact with their emotions, so they are able to maybe handle persons of all kind. We'll now take a break.
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4: Ooh, I worship you, Lord.
0: You know, mentor, why are you easy?
4: Ooh, thank you, Jesus. Thank you, Lord. I love you, Lord.
0: Go ahead, no.
2: So you're listening to Ray of Hope on 97.1 ZDK. And tonight we are talking about the ripple effects of mentorship. And we are just looking at the traits of a mentor. So if you're listening to us and you're probably wondering, or you're trying to select a mentor, we are discussing what are those qualities that you need to look for in a in an individual. So we looked at patience being one of those particular traits, someone who's able to be in touch with their temperaments, understanding their personality, and we also spoke of the interdisciplinary approach to life. And, of course, we're going to be continue exploring some other traits.
0: Right. But before you go further, because you stir up another area. And while some of our listening audience may not be familiar with some of these terms, I think the way we say it can help them. You talk about the person being aware of their own temperament, etc. So I think you're talking about self-awareness and self-consciousness. So you're looking at the whole what we call EI, emotional intelligence. And therefore, again, you may not know all of these, the traits and these jargon, but you can Google some of these things to have an appreciation, because you want, when you enter into the mentorship relationship, a mentor mentee mentorship relationship, or mentor mentee relationship, but it's more mentee mentor relationship, because you're talking about a person looking for a mentor, you need to know you want to be successful. And relationships, you know, it's not a walk in the park, so you got to make sure that this person is a passionate person. You also said when you talk about patient, you brought in the concept of having an interdisciplinary approach. And I think you're perhaps like you're marrying that with the concept of patient, because you want a person that is exercising patient on one hand, but they exercise the patient in a sense that they're using different techniques, they're bringing different perspectives, simply because they have a broader knowledge, a knowledge broader than yours, and so therefore they have something to offer. The scripture says this: when my heart is overwhelmed, lead me to the rock that is higher than I. So when we really want help, you always look for someone with a greater strength in that particular area. Mm-hmm. And in this context, that person must have more knowledge. And we said that from the inception, not just more knowledge in the particular area, but more knowledge in a broader sense. Mm-hmm. So the person can exercise patience because the person understands, the mentor understands you in dimension, yes, that you perhaps don't even understand yourself, and possess some knowledge and skills to communicate to you in such a way that demonstrate patience, but the patient is bringing forth virtue, so to speak, because you are able to benefit, not that the person just saying, well, let me be patient with you in terms of tolerating, but patient in terms of being able to listen, able to look at different perspective and applying different perspective and being consistent, because if you're not patient, you're not going to be consistent, and they could abruptly end that mentor-mentee relationship. Remember, this becomes important because of the importance, the indispensableness of mentorship. Mentorship, there's no original, so to speak. We all learn from somebody else. Unfortunately, we seldom take time to invest in others individually.
2: Right.
0: Even our children, we literally seldom take time. And granted, we are living in a very fast-paced society. So we have persons who are coming on the jobs, you know, embarking a new career, and they're having their struggling individuals into relationships, and they are struggling. Person who just get married, they are struggling because they really don't know, they don't have the know-how, and they don't have individuals to mentor them. You may have persons who may counsel, persons who may give them a word, even a word of encouragement, but the mentorship part is a problem because people don't understand the need for that. So again, one of the traits here, excuse me, is that of patience. Yes,
2: next one. Well, I just wanted to add, with patience though, it also gives to understanding that the mentee is likely to make mistakes. Mm-hmm. Because in a general sense, you know, I guess maybe on the part of the mentor, if they're dealing with personality issues, they may not understand that mistakes, because we want to see a positive outcome.
1: Yes.
2: Of course, if we're going to invest time,
0: yeah,
2: we want to see a positive outcome.
0: Yeah.
2: But the journey to that sometimes would involve mistakes,
0: smooth,
2: right?
0: Smooth, yeah.
2: Learning comes with that.
0: Yeah.
2: So,
0: and Mrs. York, if you don't mind me, let me just share my challenge, you know, share a testimony or an experience I had.
2: Mm-hmm.
0: And I think I said it at this on this program. I had to mentor. I didn't even know the concept of mentor. We had just called it training.
2: Mm-hmm.
0: My brother, who would have gone, he went to another school, a prestigious school. And I actually thought he's supposed to be hot.
2: Mm.
0: So I'm training him. And I remember one time I got so frustrated, I became angry. And I wanted to cuff him, not just hit him, I wanted to cuff him. And my thought was, if I was trying to like cuff the knowledge in him, I don't know if that makes sense.
2: I understand.
0: And now you're saying, you just brought back, it came back to me, what I had lacked was patience. Not thinking that the mentee, the trainee here, okay, is susceptible to mistakes, and that was an issue. So that is important. So the mentee need to accept the fact, understand rather, that he or she can make mistakes, will make mistakes, and therefore you need a mentor who can exercise patience to you, but patient with him or her. Yeah.
2: Right. Another noteworthy trait would be that of trust. One who is trustworthy, one who has some level of integrity, would exercise honesty, would be honest, even if sometimes the truth may hurt, right? And also must be a confidential person, because sometimes the relationship or the information shared may go deep,
1: yeah.
2: Right? And it may be of things that may only be just for one ear, especially where the mentee may be. So I think that's another noticeable trait.
0: After we come back from the break in the next 3 seconds, 5 seconds, I think we want to, so we're going to talk about that in terms of the issue of trust. Yes? Yes. Let's take a break.
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0: You're listening to Ray of Hope on 97.1 ZDK, and tonight our topic is the ripple effect, yes?
1: Yes.
0: The ripple effects of mentorship. And just before we went to on the break, Mrs. York spoke about this trait called trust. And so continue until before she continues, because she brought it up, when we talk about trust from a pictorial standpoint, it means to like lean hard. You could lean hard, as a mentee, you can lean hard, so to speak, on the mentor, knowing that the mentor would hold you up. The mentor is going to be there. The mentor is not going to shift. That's what trust really means from a pictorial standpoint. Mrs. York, yes?
1: Yes. So as I said, trust, we could further look at trust as it relates to a mentor being someone of integrity, one who's able to be honest. And honesty, of course, can be shaped. Not just be honest to the mentee, but be honest about even the relationship. I guess that's another story, really. It's another topic, by the way. In terms of, you know, what the relationship should be, I'm looking at honesty in a very, I'm sorry?
0: No, something is said about
1: and one who is confidential, one who would stay loyal to that relationship as well. So really, wow. And as we said, this is on the path of the mentor,
0: yes,
1: right?
0: Yes.
1: So it's basically someone who is able to hold themselves to high levels of integrity.
0: Wow. Mm-hmm.
1: Pastor John?
0: Pastor John, yes.
2: Yeah, I think, I mean, there's so much you said in that that's just, you know, quite deep. But I think to emphasize on what you're saying about trust, and particularly in the fact that I think any relationship or the foundation for any good relationship is trust. You know, you can't have a good relationship without trust.
0: Right.
2: You know, when you talk about the mentor-mentee relationship,
0: yes,
2: trust has to be the foundation. Mm-hmm. I have to know that this person has my best interest at heart.
0: Mm-hmm.
2: It makes it easier to receive instruction and correction from that person.
0: Right.
2: I think sometimes as the mentor, when you open up about your life, you know, it sort of, it puts the mentee at ease a bit, because now the mentee can see that, oh, this
1: you're
2: is
1: becoming
2: a genuine,
1: vulnerable.
2: Yes,
1: yeah,
2: mm-hmm. You're becoming vulnerable, you're becoming mm-hmm. more genuine, you're not trying to, you know, put up airs about yourself, etc. mm-hmm. and so forth.
1: Or holding yourself to, yes, even though you should be one of high integrity, but holding yourself to a standard, or maybe by way of communicating it, it kind of makes the mentee feels as if they are of lesser value.
0: Mm. Right.
1: Yeah.
0: Right. Mm. So, going back to that, because when you talk about integrity, we're talking about moral principles.
1: Mm-hmm.
0: So a person of integrity is a person who has moral standards,
1: mm-hmm.
0: but they are consistent. They consistently adhere to those standards.
1: Mm-hmm.
0: And because I'm looking at, especially in these, our society, where it's easy to defraud people one way or the other. You could defraud them financially, you could defraud them morally, you know, sexually. We heard about a situation today, the gentleman after got 6 years, a stepdaughter. All these factors, these are moral issues. So I can't lean, can I lean hard? If I'm leaning hard on you,
1: mm-hmm.
0: as my mentor,
1: mm-hmm.
0: I'm saying that you're a person that I trust in the context of your moral principles.
1: Mm-hmm.
0: Those principles that you would have espoused, whether it be orally or non verbally,
1: mm-hmm.
0: I can trust you. I can go where you say that I need to go. And you can take me places,
1: mm-hmm.
0: knowing that I'm safe, so I'm going to feel safe. And we unpack this way because we want you, the listening audience, to look at some of these words, because we talk about trust and, you know, what it is. The idea to lean hard, you know, but gain this aspect of integrity. I think you talk about the other part of this integrity that I thought you were throwing words to Pastor John when you said about the relationship. About the relationship, whether or not it makes sense, where it's going, depending on the type of mentee-mentor relationship, especially if it involves, different gender and stuff like that, how people feel about each other and stuff like that. These are serious matters, and also able to tell the person things that. I feel somebody was, you know, trying to tell me something. Things about them that need to be said, even though it could cause a breach in a relationship. But for the mentee's sake, you as a mentee, at the end of the day, you are going to benefit from that. So want a person to be transparent with you about what they see, what needs to be done. You don't want somebody to tell you what you like what you want to hear, but what you need to hear in order to accomplish the goals that you would have set in life. And when we talk about goal setting, by the way, we're not just talking about having an idea where you want to go. Mrs. York would have unpacked that on a different episode. There's a concept called SMART. It's an acronym that describes how goals are to be set. If they're really goals at the end of the day, and that's something you could look for yourself. Yes.
1: Right. Yeah. I wanted to jump in because I think trust really is maybe one of the starting point of that relationship, right? Mentor-mentee relationship. And outside of identifying a mentor based on these traits, if we were to put the traits in maybe a particular order, trust would be number one. Because a relationship should know there should be a reason for the relationship. And if there's a mentorship, if that relationship is formed for that purpose, trust should be part of what kind of
0: cementizes
1: or set the parameters for the relationship. It should be one of the things that we understand that, and Bishop, that sort of, I wanted to advance that after you spoke of even with the different genders, and even with same gender, because we know with our society that we understand that our relationship, it may sound weird, but a lot of times people may grow attraction for each other. But if from very early the boundaries are set that our relationship is about this, these are limits. Even simple things as how we address each other, how we would meet to communicate, and all of those things, that it sets that parameter for trust as well. Because very early the mentor is saying to the mentee, these are the expectations of this relationship. These are things that we can do and what we cannot do. Because a lot of times we take it for granted that persons may just understand that this is what it should be. And then I'm sure we've all heard of experiences, even with mentor-mentee type relationships, where it starts to end up going off-grid because emotions, and a lot of times it's hard for us to control our emotions.
0: Could you add, I think we need to add to that idea you talk about. The other thing is, you have to be able, if the mentor says, these are my competencies, these are my skills, they must be what they are, because that's part of the trust factor, that I know that this person can deliver. This person is not a fraudster, he's not a fraud. So I think that's another area that we need to talk about. It's so interesting for me that you said trust is this bedrock of the mentorship, because it branches off, it covers every aspect of it. The other thing that trust does in terms of setting boundaries, in terms of the form stage of the relationship, which is if that's not managed, then the very relationship cannot grow. And I have found this out. People can never grow in a relationship. Let me say it differently. A relationship can't grow unless people grow. So therefore, depending on the growth of individuals in the relationship will determine the growth of the relationship at the end of the day. So it's extremely important in the form stage that these boundaries are set. And we don't take for granted. In fact, that's part of a principle of mentorship. What to expect, how we're going to do, what we're going to do, when we're going to contact, who is going to contact, etc. Because the times that we live in, the hearts of men, the scripture says, are desperately wicked. And people could connect for reasons that are immoral, reasons for their own benefits. Right. Again, we want to talk about this trust issue is a serious issue. So when you're looking for your mentor, you want to make sure that person is trustworthy. And it takes nothing to ask individuals who know that individuals, you know, one way or the other, concerning that person morality, concerning that person's competence, what he or she claims to be able to do, and whether or not they can truly deliver at the end of the day. Yes. I have another thing. If you're finished with that, Pastor John, I want to add one another one. Yes.
1: Sure.
0: I want to add attitude.
2: Attitude
1: could be good or bad, so you need to explain that.
0: I want to talk about, you want to make sure that the mentor has the right attitude. And we define the word right attitude here to be subjective to what the mentor-mentee relationship is exactly about. Because different projects, undertakings require different attitude. However, I'm looking at attitude in terms of a general sense, what it means, and therefore what type of attitude that is necessary for this particular type of mentee-mentor relationship. Yes?
1: Delve into that a bit more.
0: So when
1: you
0: talk
1: about attitude,
0: when you talk about attitude, first of all, we are talking about attitude composes of three basic elements to start with. And I'm not going to necessarily use technical terms, I'm just going to use terms that we all could understand. One is your belief. In terms of your perspective from a belief standpoint of a thing. Secondly, your feeling about that said thing. And third is your intention based upon your beliefs, okay, and your feeling. So your feeling or your cognition of it, if you want to be technical. So when we talk about looking for a mentor with the right attitude, that mentor can be competent. And give me something. Give me an idea.
2: Marriage. Competent.
0: You know, people have married these days. Something else.
2: I don't know.
0: Okay, so let's leave it general.
2: Project. Okay.
0: Whether it's marriage, whether it's selecting a particular career. Mm-hmm. Or actually pursuing that career, okay?
1: Education,
0: yes. Mm-hmm. A particular vocation, mm-hmm. okay? You are in it, and you're looking for a mentor to take you to another level. That mentor attitude towards that same thing must be positive. That's what we're saying here.
1: Okay.
0: Mm-hmm. That's what I say. So could you imagine?
1: Yes.
0: It's like
1: they're talking to you away from it.
0: Exactly.
1: Yes,
0: I mean, wow. I believe I can teach people to drive. I believe that. But my attitude is definitely I can't see myself teaching certain people. I don't have it. I don't have the attitude to teach. Sorry. let me say that. I believe I'm competent in driving and to teach to drive, but I don't have a positive attitude to mentor somebody as it relates to driving. And that is an interesting issue, because one, you said you could talk, you could lead me away from it at the end of the day, or you would not really say what needs to be said, the way it ought to be said, or even when it ought to be said. So we have several challenges in terms of the attitude. So you want somebody who is hype, somebody who's highly motivated, excited about it, excited about doing it, somebody who is that is intrinsically motivated. They're doing it not because of finances, not because they have anything to gain, save that they are interested in it and they like doing it. That's what you want.
2: Yes, it's a passion
0: to do it. They want to see you excel at the end of the day rather than put themselves on the stage. That's what you want in a mentor, because the concept of charisma in whether it be communicating or in, but let me just say, in the mentorship is also important, I believe.
1: All right, so we can also couple that another trait there with that of one who's knowledgeable or who has wisdom. And we're speaking of having not just experience, but experience where they can guide others to grow and not to have pitfalls.
0: That's going to be exciting.
1: Providing wisdom. So not just a path to get there or to achieve, but the wisdom along the way. And
0: you're talking here about, Mrs. York, the acquired wisdom due to experiences.
1: Yes.
0: So the person is not just a bookworm. You know, you don't have this head knowledge, but they can share. And it comes back to something we said, we spoke about empathy, the emotional intelligence. So because you have to be able to have empathy to exercise it. So you could be talking about the fact, so when the mentee makes a mistake, for example, or if you simply just want to motivate that person to go the extra mile, you could talk about your own challenges experientially rather than just saying from a theoretical standpoint, this is what it is, etc. And you have no feeling, you have no experience with that.
2: I think I would say that rather, going back again to what Ms. York was saying, I'm trying to gather my thoughts. But let me gather my thoughts first. Let me gather my thoughts and I'll come back.
0: Go ahead, Ms.
1: So, another good trait would be that of good communicator. That could be a topic all by itself.
0: Talking
1: right, Bishop?
0: Yeah.
1: One who's able to not just speak and speak eloquently, but they can explain something well. They can correct well. They know how to guide in a way that is clear and respectful. So that there is no room for ambiguity, right? As the mentee would not have to wonder or misinterpret. And I think we, at some point, we had looked at communication and different ways that we could choose to communicate. So even with setting the boundaries of the relationship, that could be one of the things. Because we know how it is when we use social media or WhatsApp and our emojis or, you know, all of those things. Because my personal view is that a more face-to-face sessions would be best, where we can express ourselves not just in words, but with facial expressions and bring the emotions into it, mm-hmm. more so than having misinterpreted communication.
2: It's much easier to misinterpret a text.
0: Right. Yeah. Right. It's, in other words, and I'm so glad you brought your mention of that. I'm really, really glad. So what we're saying in mentorship, yeah, after this break, it's 7:45, we take a break, and then we come back, talk about communication.
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0: Thank you. Again, you are locked in to ZDK 97.1. You're listening to one of your favorite shows, Ray of Hope, where we analyze social, spiritual, all sorts of things with the intention to bring some hope to you. And we have been discussing for a while now this concept of mentorship. It's widely known and employed, particularly in high performing organization. It's a way that organizations are moving ahead, you know, it's sort of like being on the cutting edge. Before the break, we look at couple things that the mentee, if you're looking for a mentor, things that you need to look for in a mentor. And we started off with trust. Yes?
1: Mm-hmm. Yes.
0: And so that's the base. And after trust, we move to? We talk about attitude, yes?
2: Yes.
1: Attitude. Yes.
0: And that, just before the break, we talk about communication.
2: Mm-hmm. Wisdom.
0: And this, yeah.
1: We also looked at knowledge and wisdom.
0: Yeah. Yes. Yeah. That experience, yeah. We looked at that. And we look at the importance of that. To just go back quickly on the idea of knowledge and wisdom, we said that the person need to have more than just book knowledge. They must have experiential knowledge, mm-hmm. which will provide practical wisdom, so that they can empathize, and they can speak to the matter in such a way that you have an appreciation that they are genuine, what they are saying. Mm-hmm. You can feel, as it were, identify with them, and they can identify with you and hence encourage you. So we try to talk about communication. Yes?
1: Yes.
0: Yeah. Before you left, what were you saying about communication, Mrs. York?
1: So, spoke of the importance of having face-to-face,
0: right.
1: more of face-to-face communication.
0: Yeah. Mm-hmm.
1: The importance of that, so that the what is being communicated is not misunderstood, and we leave less room for ambiguity.
0: Mm-hmm.
1: Face-to-face, we're able to see expressions,
0: mm-hmm.
1: and emotions are usually shared. So the communication becomes a little bit more effective, as opposed to using other mediums.
0: Right. So what Mrs. York is saying, that there are several mediums that we can use to communicate.
2: Mm-hmm.
0: But face-to-face is what you call a rich media. So, and the richness of the media, or if you want to say medium, is designed for things when you want clarity. You want to remove all sense of ambiguity. You also want to convey respect, dignity. Face to face is it. It has all the factors that a media should carry when you want to convey things that are critical face to face. And let me just say this out there. This is proven scientifically.
1: Mm-hmm.
0: So, HR people that are HR, I'm calling HR a particular individual today. HR, you're in HR. Yeah, emails cannot cut it. There are certain things you need to connect with your people. Managers, yes.
1: Mm-hmm.
0: Fathers, and no, seriously,
1: mm-hmm. yes.
0: There are things that should not be conveyed through an electronic means.
2: Mm-hmm.
0: Face is necessary, and therefore we are saying to the mentor and mentee, you would have to, and this has to happen in the form stage of the relationship.
1: Yes.
0: And this is another reason you need somebody with integrity, somebody you can trust, because of the proximity. And proximity, by the way, is a reason for relationships. Relationships are just generally formed by virtue of proximity, and there's nothing wrong with that. But the boundaries are critical. You need to know why we have this relationship, therefore what this is, why what is formed, and therefore our proximity is not a non issue. It's not a threat to the relationship. So you're going to be able to meet face to face. And even if it's a hybrid form of communication, you must make sure that at least once, depending on in a while, as often as possible, that there's face to face interaction. Having said that, that brings us now to oral communication, because when you're face to face, is another issue.
1: Mm-hmm.
0: How you communicate, how that person communicate, is extremely important, because it's not just the words, the gesticulation, the facial expressions, etc., etc., etc., etc. Come back to the concept of attitude. Those factors are important. And I think what you're saying, Mrs. York, be patient, exactly. Because to understand sometimes, I think what you are saying here is persons who want to be mentor need to understand it's not just talking, it's not just being an encourager.
2: Mm-hmm.
0: It takes some skill sets,
2: mm-hmm.
0: some competences, some certain characteristics that can be learned,
1: right.
0: and therefore you have to invest in yourself. And perhaps we need to appeal to people to invest in themselves, to be mentors. And we're saying to mentee, intentionally look for those qualities in individual.
2: Mm-hmm. Yeah, I think that's a very important point. I think that communication is something that cannot be overlooked. You know, as somebody who is looking to mentor somebody, you know, I think like Miss York said, if you are not communicating effectively, then you can't be mentoring somebody, because part of mentoring is being able to pass on knowledge.
0: Mm-hmm.
2: The Bible says that Beautiful. Instruct a wise man
0: mm-hmm.
2: and he will increase,
0: right.
2: you know, in wisdom, I believe mm-hmm. it is,
0: mm-hmm.
2: you know.
0: Mm-hmm.
2: So to mentor somebody effectively, mm-hmm. you mm-hmm. need to know how, you the mentor,
0: mm-hmm.
2: need to know how to communicate effectively,
0: mm-hmm.
2: you know. And I think that we can go a step further, you know, with communication, and not just talking about the type of communication, whether it's electronic or whether it's in person, because even in person,
0: mm-hmm.
2: there is a type of communication that goes deeper than just talking,
0: mm-hmm.
2: you know, where you are actually engaging the person.
1: Mm-hmm. Mm-hmm.
2: You know, oftentimes you hear, you know, many wives complain, you know, that their husbands are texting
0: right.
2: while they're talking to them.
0: Right. Right.
2: There's communication,
0: right. the active listening, hearing, yes, yes, but listening,
2: he's
0: yes.
2: not exactly engaged yes. in a particular
0: yes.
2: way.
0: Yes.
2: You know, so I think that that also is important.
0: Yes.
2: Learning how to actually engage the yes. person you're mentoring while you're communicating.
0: That's deep, man.
2: Them.
0: That's yeah. deep.
1: Mm-hmm.
0: That's deep. And it's one of the problems I have with Zoom communication, because persons always have some kind of problem to show their face, and I think at times it's really a form of excuse yeah. so that they can multitask at the yeah. end of the day,
1: mm-hmm.
0: but it's really a form of disrespect
2: yeah.
0: For the other individuals, and because we don't see it that way until it's done to us,
2: mm-hmm.
0: that's when we recognize, hey, we need to change this communication, Mrs. York.
1: Mm-hmm. Well, yeah, so I know we focus on the mentor because that's a person who's really providing the guidance. However, I know we only have about a few more minutes,
0: yeah.
1: but what are some of the expectations of the mentee? I think we could right. quickly look at that.
0: Yes, yes, yes. Yeah, go ahead, Mrs. Yeah.
2: So, no, so the expectation of the mentee, yes. what he expects from the mentor.
0: Yeah. yeah. Mm-hmm. No.
1: No. What the mentor.
0: What the mentor should expect
2: from the mentee.
0: Yeah, from the mentee. So the mentee needs to know you have to bring something
2: mm-hmm.
0: to the table,
2: mm-hmm.
0: to the table. And I think I would want to start also with the same issue of integrity. We want to make sure that you're a person of integrity,
2: mm-hmm.
0: also, because we're going to be sharing with you, depending on the type of the goals of the relationship, we could be sharing some things with you from an experiential standpoint that we may not necessarily want to get out into the general public.
2: Mm-hmm. Mm-hmm.
0: Not that it is anything to bring an indictment per se,
2: mm-hmm.
0: but people could twist things in a
2: yes.
0: sense. So I think the mentee needs to appreciate that he or she must be a person with integrity, a person that is equally trustworthy. Mm-hmm. You are going to do what the mentor says to you to do. Mm-hmm. So the expectation set at any one of the meetings at the end of the day can be had. Mm-hmm. So I want to start with the issue of integrity. Yes.
1: Mm-hmm. I see it as someone who's willing to learn and grow. The relationship will not bear any fruits if the mentee is not going to take the guidance or the advice and make it useful for their growth and development. So I would say that's my submission there for the mentee.
0: Motivation to grow. And what is interesting about what Mrs. York said, because she spoke about, you know, although we spoke about the idea of integrity, because you could have, you could, that you expect you to do that, but you can do it but not necessarily want to grow. Because I'm only doing it to please.
2: Yes.
0: You follow what I'm saying to you? If I want to learn, there's a different level of motivation, a different level of energy that is expected from the mentee. I think that's important. I would pay attention because I want to learn. I'm going to do my homework because I want to learn. I'll do some extra reading or probing because I want to learn. And learning is measured at the end of the day by change of behavior, change of perspectives, etc., etc. I just think we needed to put that in there and we come back to that. It is 7:58. I think we're going to just start to wrap up here. So we start with John, just wrap up, because we're going to continue next week, God's willing, on the expectations of the mentee. And then we could also look at some of the format in terms of the form stage. What are some of the things that you need to put in place when you start in a mentor-mentee relationship? Yes, go ahead.
2: All right, so the importance of mentorship, you know, we're talking about how it's how there are